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6: Overnight will be clear with a low of 40. On Wednesday, expect plenty of sunshine with a high of 67. Wednesday night will be clear with a low of 37. Thursday is looking nice with plenty of sunshine and a high of 70. Friday will start with sun in areas of high clouds in the morning, then become overcast with a high of 71. Saturday will be rather cloudy with a chance for a bit of rain or drizzle, breezy and cooler with a high of 64. For Blueberry Broadcasting, I'm AccuWeather meteorologist Jason Caterina.
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8: 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Our number, 877-381-3811, 877-381-3811. Let me pick up where I left off. So my stepson, David, they sent out invitations, of course, to a number of people from all over the world. In the United States, in Australia, in Africa, other places, in Israel. And so they don't have a registry. People are asking them, family, all over the world asking. And so he points out, we're not going to do a registry, but if you want to make a financial gift, those can be accepted and so forth. And, you know, Politico, Adam Wren, accuses him of illegally soliciting, what was it, honey? Illegally soliciting money from Israelis. He wasn't soliciting anything from anybody. He wasn't soliciting money or gifts from Israelis. He was responding to inquiries from family members who said, are you registered somewhere? We'd like to get you a gift. And when he responded as he did, he sent it to a larger list on his email list to include all the guests accidentally rather than just to the family and close family members. But either way, it doesn't matter. He wasn't soliciting anything from anybody. Then this guy, Adam Wren, goes to quote-unquote anonymous intel experts, like he says a CIA intel operative, and we don't know that he actually did, who says this clearly is a violation of his classified, you know, that of his classification that he received, you know, to receive secret information. It's a what? It violated what? First of all, the criminal act was whoever they spoke to who gave away the fact of his clearance. That's number one. It's public that he's got top secret clearance now, thanks to Politico. Not me. So that's a crime. But not a single name source for anything. Nothing. So he didn't receive anything from anybody. He didn't solicit anything from anybody. Now they're talking about whether or not he should be able to keep his secret classification. And Phil Klein wrote a piece at National Review that I posted where he says, you know, this happens because the guys

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2: 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What if I stop? 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Tripled. And Goan Hypnosis is behavior therapy concentrated, a sequence patented in 2002 for rewiring the subconscious. 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

0: 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Well, give a gift to yourself. 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Beautiful. Well, ladies and gentlemen, today's program, I think I've told you plain English what I think about a number of things that are going on. Because I want the country, I want those of us who are patriots, and I want those of us who represent us in Washington and elsewhere, all of us to get our acts together, to stay on focus, to do what needs to be done to win, and not to surrender this great country to this horrible enemy. We salute our armed forces, police officers, firefighters, emergency personnel, truckers, our friends, our ICE friends, the men and women in Ukraine, the men and women in Israel, the men and women in Iran, and you, the men and women of the United States. God bless each of you, and I'll see you tomorrow.
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7: He says he has a big decision to make. I'm Lisa LaSera, Fox News. President Trump, addressing the UN General Assembly this morning, said the world must be united against Iran's nuclear ambitions. He says he could launch another round of attacks or continue to negotiate.
8: But I believe we'll make a deal right after the election, because it doesn't make sense for them not to.
7: This afternoon, the president said two envoys met with Iranian leaders for 3 hours, but didn't offer details of the outcome of the meeting. On artificial intelligence, President Trump said the U.S. will not slow down and propose a new name for AI.
8: From this point forward, all of United States documents and hopefully the world's will be changed to use the much more accurate term super as opposed to artificial. So it's super intelligence.
7: Earlier this month, the president dismissed concerns from tech industry leaders who warned of a needed slowdown in regulation of AI. Meanwhile, the latest Fox News poll finds voters are skeptical of AI and the data centers that power them.
9: 6 in 10 voters view AI unfavorably in the latest Fox News poll, with 67% of Democrats feeling that way compared to just half of so-called MAGA Republicans. Voters who view AI favorably back the Republican candidate in their district by 7 points. Those with unfavorable views back the Democrat by 17 points. While slightly more of us view AI as a good thing for daily life rather than bad, majorities of us view it as a negative overall for the economy, mental health, the environment, and jobs. Negative perceptions also dominate support of data centers. 53% said they'd be less likely to support data centers if they increase electricity costs. 38% said they were more likely to support them if they knew that without them, the U.S. could fall behind China.
7: Fox's Jessica Rosenthal. Actress Hayden Panettiere has been released from a drug rehab facility weeks before she died of an overdose last month. That's according to a South Carolina coroner. 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

0: from the Hammond Lumber Company Weather Desk.
1: Overnight will be clear with a low of 40. On Wednesday, expect plenty of sunshine with a high of 67. Wednesday night will be clear with a low of 37. Thursday is looking nice with plenty of sunshine and a high of 70. Friday will start with sun in areas of high clouds in the morning, then become overcast with a high of 71. Saturday will be rather cloudy with a chance for a bit of rain or drizzle, breezy and cooler with a high of 64. For Blueberry Broadcasting, I'm AccuWeather meteorologist Jason Caterina.
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0: Would you like to see Medicare for all get a vote in the House and in the Senate?
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4: 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And so is the countdown. 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
6: All right, thank you, Scott Shannon. Thanks to all of you for being with us. Write down our toll-free telephone number. You want to be a part of the program. It's 800-941-SEAN. You want to join us. All right, before we get into the news, I think the president gave maybe one of his, if not the finest speech ever before the ever so corrupt and America-hating United Nations. And he got a ton of applause. I mean, and it just puts in perspective that which I've been laying out for you, which is all the success that nobody in the legacy media mob, because they're abusively biased and corrupt, ever talk about. So anyway, pretty interesting times we're living in. Before we do that, Ethan, did you see this DoorDash customer? You know, he gets a call that his DoorDash driver, who's bringing him food, gets in an accident, and he said, well, it's close to my house. Let me go see if I can get my food, and this is how it went down.
7: Yo, what's going on, bro? You the DoorDasher?
8: Yeah.
7: You all right? Yeah.
8: I got you, boss.
7: Thank you, man. You good?
8: Yeah,
7: I'm right down the street. I'm like, let me come grab my food. Damn, I'm so sorry, bro.
6: All right, he did say, you okay? You good? I'm so sorry, but then he comes and he grabs his, I don't know why that cracks me up so much. I thought that was pretty funny.
9: It's crazy though that like, would you have done the same thing? I mean, all of us get hungry. I'm not saying that isn't a normal reaction, but also it is kind of crazy.
6: No, listen, I used Uber Eats. It's the same thing, but, you know, when people want their food, they want their food. The guy has an accident. He was very kind and polite and respectful. You're okay? Are you good? Sorry this happened. And then he grabs his food and he goes home. I don't know why that made me laugh. But anyway, there's a lot going on today. Let me I think this speech was so worthwhile that I think we should play a lot of it coming up, and maybe we'll do it in the last hour of the program today. I know some people are mad that the president met with Zoran Marxist commie Mamdani. Here's Mamdani crediting Trump with a long-standing history of building in New York City. Here's what he said.
10: It's a real pleasure that just today we've agreed to set up a new level of that conversation between our housing and operations team at City Hall and the White House team, because what we're speaking about is 12,000 homes, 30,000 jobs, the prospect of an entire new neighborhood in a city where housing is the number one cost. And I appreciate the president, his interest in this. And we also know the president not just as the leader of the country, but also as someone who has built quite a lot of housing here in our city.
6: Look, understand what Mamdani wants here. And the president knows what he wants. And the president was being polite. But it is consistent with him being willing to

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9: All right, as we roll along, 800-941-SHAWN is a number if you want to be a part of the program. I got to be honest. I see this so crystal clear what is at stake in this election. I wish I could show. I mean, if these people on the left want a military coup to topple Trump, 6 in 10 respondents feel positive or somewhat positive if they learn that happened. That's insane. 55% would feel the same way if the president died. An even higher percentage say they'd be happy if Trump were impeached. 87%. What is wrong with these people? But that's what we are up against. They want radicalism, redistributionism. They want communism, socialism, cradle to grave, womb to the tomb. 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And do you even want them in your house? Guaranteed government job, guaranteed government salary, guaranteed government health care, guaranteed government retirement, guaranteed government healthy food. 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What part of this don't some people understand? 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But that's what's going to happen. Yeah, great. 83-year-old grandma dies under Canada's assisted death program. Oh, you want to bet that's coming to America? These lunatics win? All right, quick break. 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
2: 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Heavy winds are whipping up North Carolina's coast as the first nor'easter of the fall is looming. Fox Weather's Robert Ray on the Outer Banks with the latest.
3: Heavy surf already coming in. We could see waves up to 18 feet in the coming days as this nor'easter is developing with wind gusts up to 60 miles per hour. And what that could possibly do is knock out power to many communities up and down the I-95 corridor.
2: The Trump administration is defending its record on illegal immigration as an increasing number of voters sour on the crackdown.
4: A Fox News poll now shows that a 53% majority of registered voters think the Trump administration's immigration enforcement has gone too far, with 60% of independents agreeing it's too much. Some congressional Republicans are sounding the alarm for the November midterms.
2: That's Fox's Bill Maluge, and America's listening to Fox News.
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9: I followed my dad's advice to always prove myself and do what I can in the Navy and make him proud, make everyone proud. So I try to do that with everything I do. Being a woman, it's sometimes more challenging because we have to wear the same amount of gear that a man does. And we have to do the same amount of pull-ups that a man does for the physical training and the test. It's a challenge, but you can do it. You just gotta set your mind to it. Taught me how to be a leader, independent, confident.
10: 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For more information, go to navy.mil, navy.mil/underway, and navy.mil/am.

0: I was a kid. You know, Nike is a great brand. But anyway, Nike owned Converse had to apologize and pull ads. I didn't even see the ad after the internet was freaking out, claiming the ad evoked KKK and lynchings. Did you see it? I did not see the ad.
1: I have no idea. No, I've not, I did not see it.
0: We're sorry. We understand why this image is upsetting and recognize that we got it wrong. All right, if people, I think we should accept more people's apologies myself. They polled five routes for Trump to leave office, as I said. Plurality of Democrats support four of them. They just hate the guy. You know, the ironic thing is when Donald Trump leaves office, hopefully in January of 2019, and finishes his four-year term, and I hope that that happens, the people that are going to end up missing him the most are the radical Democrats. They're not going to know what to do with him without him. They're going to absolutely lose it. They're going to have nothing left to talk about. Their lives are going to be miserable. Anyway, 800-941-SHAWN is our number. 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
20: A deal will happen. I'm Lisa LaSera, Fox News. But President Trump says he still has a big decision to make when it comes to Iran.
21: Speaking to world leaders at the United Nations General Assembly, President Trump says he has a choice between making a deal with Iran or annihilating the Islamic Republic.
22: Do I drive them into hell with no chance of survival and no hope of future greatness or generations?
21: president is predicting a deal with Iran is possible after

0: the upcoming midterm elections, but says he does not believe in letting problems fester. President Trump also addressed growing concerns over artificial intelligence, rejecting attempts to stifle its growth and suggesting a better term for the technology is super intelligence, or SI.
1: Fox's Jared Halpern at the White House. The president met with Ukraine's leader Volodymyr Zelensky on the sidelines of the UN today as he looks to get Ukraine and Russia to end their war.
2: To be honest with you, it's time. A lot of people being killed, and they don't want that, but I think they both want to see the war end.
1: The State Department says Secretary of State Marco Rubio will meet with Russian Foreign Minister Sergei Lavrov in New York City tomorrow. The U.S., Denmark, and Greenland have signed an agreement that is designed to strengthen security in the Arctic and North Atlantic.
3: We will have the complete ability to do what is necessary to defend the American continent, and also Europe and other places.
1: The agreement will increase the U.S. military presence in Greenland, but keep it under Danish and Greenlandic control. The U.S. military presence in Greenland has decreased significantly since the end of World War II, with only about 200 U.S. forces there. A former Utah letter carrier has pled not guilty to a felony charge of destruction or delay of mail after he was charged with throwing out more than 300 mail-in ballots. Most people in Utah vote by mail. 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
9: If you think construction is a challenging endeavor on land, imagine doing it underwater. 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
10: When I'm getting ready to dive, I'm nervous, I'm excited, my heart starts racing, and I just hope that I get the job done and the weather and the water's cooperating with us. I am Chief Petty Officer Lynn Rodriguez. I am a Navy construction electrician and CB diver. We do underwater construction, we do demolition, build boat ramps, mooring inspections, cable inspections. Depends on the job and the location, we do some salvage, debris removal, depending where it's at. Underwater when I'm working, I feel good. I feel like it's just a way for me to get to work. But at the same time, you have a lot of other things you gotta worry about. I have to worry about how much air do I have left. I gotta worry about my buddy, you know, because he's watching me and I'm watching him, making sure we're okay. And if we're lucky, we get to see. If not, everything is by feel. You always have a buddy with you. You're never doing anything by yourself. You're never alone. I followed my dad's advice to always prove myself and do what I can in the Navy and make him proud, make everyone proud. So I try to do that with everything I do. Being a woman, it's sometimes more challenging because we have to wear the same amount of gear that a man does, and we have to do the same amount of pull-ups that a man does for the physical training and the test. It's a challenge, but you can do it. You just gotta set your mind to it. Taught me how to be a leader, independent, confident.
9: 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For more information, go to navy.mil, navy.mil/underway, and navy.mil/m.

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8: The door open. I'm Lisa Lacera, Fox News. President Trump says two U.S. envoys met with Iranian leaders this afternoon for 3 hours as they try to negotiate an end to fighting after earlier threatening to annihilate Iran during his speech to the U.N. General Assembly.
9: They were the bully of the Middle East, but they're the bully no more.
8: The president says a deal with Iran is possible after the midterms, but also said he doesn't believe in letting problems fester. Also during his speech, the president said the U.S. will not slow down when it comes to artificial intelligence.
9: From this point forward, all of United States documents and hopefully the world's will be changed to use the much more accurate term super as opposed to artificial. So it's super intelligence.
8: Earlier this month, the president pushed back on requests from tech company leaders to slow down AI development and put guardrails in place. AI is expected to be front and center of the president's meeting with China's President Xi Jinping at the White House later this week. On the sidelines of the UN General Assembly, President Trump met with Ukraine's President Volodymyr Zelensky as he looks to negotiate an end to the Russia-Ukraine war. As a senior NATO commander warns, Vladimir Putin is becoming increasingly cavalier, dangerous, and risk-accepting. He spoke with the Associated Press at a security conference in Estonia. Forecasters keeping a close eye on the potential for a strong nor'easter that could impact tens of millions of people this weekend.
10: Some of this heavy surf already coming in. We could see waves up to 18 feet in the coming days as this nor'easter is developing with wind gusts up to 60 miles per hour. And what that could possibly do is knock out power to many communities up and down the I-95 corridor. Over 80 million people are going to be affected in 13 different states.
8: Fox Weather's Robert Ray in Kill Devil Hills, North Carolina. 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
6: Overnight will be clear with a low of 40. On Wednesday, expect plenty of sunshine with a high of 67. Wednesday night will be clear with a low of 37. Thursday is looking nice with plenty of sunshine and a high of 70. Friday will start with sun in areas of high clouds in the morning, then become overcast with a high of 71. Saturday will be rather cloudy with a chance for a bit of rain or drizzle, breezy and cooler with a high of 64. For Blueberry Broadcasting, I'm AccuWeather meteorologist Jason Catarina.
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0: tax on commercial shipping, relinquish their nuclear ambitions, and cease their support of terror.
1: All right, that's President Trump at the UN. We're going to have more coming up at the bottom of the half hour. Also, your calls coming up, 800-941-SEAN, as we continue. You know, Ronald Reagan once famously said, inflation is as violent as a mugger, as frightening as an armed robber, as deadly as a hitman. Yeah, Reagan had a lot of wisdom. We should usually listen. What does it mean? What does inflation mean for your money? What does it mean for your retirement savings? What does it mean for your future quality of life in retirement? Now, one of the things I've done since I was first able to save money, my mid to late 20s, is somebody told me, invest a percentage of your savings in precious metals, gold and silver. I did it then. I kept doing it. I do it today. The company that I go to and I do business with, I'm a customer of, is Gold Co. And what I love is they like people that educate themselves, that are informed when it comes to important financial decisions. That's why, to get you started, they're going to give you their free gold and silver guide. It's a great kit. It's free. It's filled with critical information. And by the way, you'll also be able to see if you can qualify for an extra 10% in bonus gold or silver just for getting started. It's a great deal. 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As a partner, they're great partners. You can give them a call now. It's 855-815-GOLD, 855-815-GOLD. One more time, 855-815-G-O-L-D. Quick break, right back. We'll get back to the president at the UN earlier today. I'm sure many of you missed it. Let me play more of that on the other side as we continue.
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All right, when we come back, we'll have more President Trump's speech from earlier today at the United Nations. I mean, he was on his AAA game today and just laying out to the world American greatness and his foreign policy and why the world needs American dominance and for the cause of liberty and freedom worldwide. More on the other side. Your call's coming up, 800-941-SHAWN, as we continue.

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1: 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And Goan Hypnosis is behavior therapy concentrated, a sequence patented in 2002 for rewiring the subconscious. 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
8: When I'm getting ready to dive, I'm nervous, I'm excited, my heart starts racing, and I just hope that I get the job done and the weather and the water's cooperating with us. 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Depends on the job and the location, we do some salvage, debris removal, depending where it's at. Underwater, when I'm working, I feel good. I feel like it's just a way for me to get to work. But at the same time, you have a lot of other things you gotta worry about. I have to worry about how much air do I have left. I gotta worry about my buddy, you know, because he's watching me and I'm watching him, making sure we're okay. And if we're lucky, we get to see. If not, everything is by feel. You always have a buddy with you. You're never doing anything by yourself. You're never alone. I followed my dad's advice to always prove myself and do what I can in the Navy and make him proud, make everyone proud. So I try to do that with everything I do. Being a woman, it's sometimes more challenging because we have to wear the same amount of gear that a man does. And we have to do the same amount of pull-ups that a man does for the physical training and the test. It's a challenge, but you can do it. You just gotta set your mind to it. Taught me how to be a leader, independent, confident.
7: 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For more information, go to navy.mil, navy.mil/underway, and navy.mil/m.

0: here of North America, the large and strategically vital piece of land known as Greenland. This agreement made with the Kingdom of Denmark, an incredible, beautiful country, and the Greenland people itself, gives the United States permanent control over security and all of the needs on that territory. We will have the complete ability to do what is necessary to defend the American continent and also Europe and other places. Led by Ambassador Michael Waltz here at the United Nations, we have also worked with many countries in this room to implement the most sweeping UN reforms in history. We cut the UN budget for the first time ever, slashing it by 15% in 2026 and eliminating more than 4,000 positions from the UN bureaucracy. The United Nations has great, great potential. I've said that for many years. But it must stop imposing the far-left agenda of globalist bureaucrats who nobody ever elected. Last year, my administration was forced to intervene to stop an obscure UN body, the International Maritime Organization, from secretly establishing a first-ever global carbon tax, a very expensive tax, to raise international shipping costs by 10 to 20% and maybe more than that. There is no global government, and while I'm president, there will be no global taxes. The United States is equally opposed to the out-of-control institution known as the International Criminal Court. We will never allow U.S. service members or anyone else to be investigated or given show trials by an anti-American tribunal with no jurisdiction over us. They're an evil group of people. I call on all nations that are members of the ICC to officially resign from this rogue institution immediately. It is equally unacceptable that with all the genuine atrocities in the world, the UN's top human rights officials spend their time criticizing the United States for protecting our children from transgender mutilation and transgender insanity and enforcing our immigration laws. What they do is unbelievable, what they do. It's transgender mutilation of our children. The craven hypocrites of Human Rights Council have little to say about the persecution of Christians. I mean, Christians are being persecuted all over the world. It's not even believable. I never thought I'd say it. But it's been happening for a long time. So this is persecution of Christians or the crimes of the world's most repressive regimes, yet they want America to open up our borders to gangs and criminals from world's most dangerous places. They want the worst people to come in from the worst places on earth, and we don't do it anymore. We did do it, but we don't do that anymore. It is deeply ironic that the United Nations has an entire institution, the UNESCO group of people and countries, devoted to protecting cultural heritage, yet with their ceaseless promotion of mass migration, these globalists are actively destroying the greatest cultures and most extraordinary heritage in all of history. There is no human right to illegal immigration, but there is a right to remain a sovereign nation, and we want to remain a sovereign nation, and so should you. The United States also totally rejects any attempt to construct a globalist scheme to control for the artificial intelligence being spoken of so much now, hereinafter officially called super intelligence, changing the name.
1: All right, that was President Trump earlier today at the UN. I mean, no holds barred. I think one of his better speeches, certainly before a worldwide audience. 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

0: right, that's going to wrap things up for today. We have UN Ambassador Michael Waltz tonight as the president gives an incredible speech at the UN. Also, Josh Hawley, Mehmet Oz, Brianna Lyman. Yeah, guess what? NYU, now the largest homeless development in New York City. She's going there today. Also, Senate Majority Leader John Thune. We have a lot to ask him. All coming up tonight at 9. We'll see you then. Back here tomorrow. Thank you for making this show possible.
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11: I'm Sue Guzman, Fox News. President Trump delivering his speech before the United Nations General Assembly today and reiterating his threat against Iran. Fox Business Network's Edward Lawrence.
12: He talked about Iran, his successes. He talked about the U.S. economy. He also talked about renaming artificial intelligence. The president says he's open to a deal, but is contemplating total annihilation for the Iranian leaders. Before it comes to that, here's the pitch.
13: I call on all nations to join us in enforcing the complete economic isolation of Iran until they stop their attacks on commercial shipping, relinquish their nuclear ambitions, and cease their support of terror.
12: Now, the chokehold on the Strait of Hormuz pushed up oil prices, which increased gas prices.
11: China's ramping up its production of electric cars, and that is shaking up the global auto industry. Fox's Steve Harrigan reports from Beijing, China.
14: Every 78 seconds, a new Chinese EV rolls off the assembly line. Machines made by machines. Some production lines are 100% automated. The cheapest models sell here for the equivalent of $10,000. The next step up, even with 40% European tariffs, goes for $25,000, one-third cheaper than comparable European models. Consumer satisfaction appears to be high in countries like the UK, which has seen double-digit growth in Chinese EV sales in the past year. Chinese electric vehicles are connected. That means they collect and transmit data back to China. President Trump signaled he may be open to the construction of Chinese car plants on U.S. territory.
11: World leaders today painting differing views of the future of AI at the U.N., some calling it killer robots, others superintelligence. Secretary General Antonio Guterres.

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6: News, I'm Sue Gussman. Heavy winds whipping up North Carolina's coast as the first nor'easter of the fall is looming. Fox Weather's Robert Wright.
7: Heavy surf already coming in. We could see waves up to

0: 18 feet in the coming days as the nor'easter is developing with wind gusts up to 60 miles per hour. And what that could possibly do is knock out power to many communities up and down the I-95 corridor.
1: President Trump touting his administration's achievements in a speech before the U.N. General Assembly Tuesday. U.N. Ambassador Mike Wall says a lot of work remains to be done.
2: There is still Ukraine. There is still the problem of Iran. There is still Cuba. But the president is determined and will solve these problems on his watch, not just punt them to the next president.
1: And President Trump saying Iran must make a deal with the U.S. or face annihilation. America's listening to Fox News.
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6: World leaders convene. I'm Deborah Valentine, Fox News. President Trump says the world must stand united against Iran's nuclear ambitions during remarks to world leaders at the United Nations General Assembly. Fox's Jared Halpern has more from the White House.
7: President Trump says he has a big decision to make between making a deal with Iran, allowing the country to rebuild.
8: Or do I annihilate the Islamic Republic and do it quickly, never giving them a chance to kill and destroy people and countries again.
7: The president at the UN General Assembly predicted a deal with Iran could be possible after the upcoming midterm elections. President Trump says all nations should isolate Iran economically as part of a pressure campaign. The president also says the U.S. rejects attempts to stifle artificial intelligence development, saying a better term for the technology is super intelligence. At the White House, Jared Halpern, Fox News.
6: President Trump remarking on the military agreement signed Tuesday at the UN between the U.S., Denmark, and Greenland. The president describing this agreement as unprecedented.
8: We will have the complete ability to do what is necessary to defend the American continent and also Europe and other places. No U.S. adversary will ever be permitted to establish a military presence in Greenland anymore or make sensitive investments there without our express written approval.
6: The audio of President Donald Trump, courtesy of UN TV. President Trump recently signed a commission formally making Secretary of State Marco Rubio his national security advisor. Rubio has held that role since May of 2025. Rubio is only the second person in U.S. history to simultaneously serve as Secretary of State and national security advisor. Henry Kissinger held both positions under President Nixon. 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
2: Israeli Prime Minister Benjamin Netanyahu posting a video on X attacking New York City Mayor Zohran Mamdani, who previously called for Netanyahu's arrest over an ICC warrant charging the Israeli leader with war crimes. Fox's Alexis McAdams has more.
3: The Israeli Prime Minister Benjamin Netanyahu is firing back at Mayor Zohran Mamdani. He says he's coming to New York City this week no matter what.
4: Shame on you, Mr. Mamdani. Shame on you for supporting the Hamas terrorist monsters who butchered our people.
3: This comes after the Democratic Socialist mayor called for the arrest of Netanyahu again. When asked about it this morning, Mamdani pointed to the International Criminal Court's arrest warrant for the Israeli prime minister.
5: As the prime minister, he is the architect of horrific genocide against Palestinians.
3: Yesterday, President Trump met with Mamdani. The mayor says they did not discuss Israel in the meeting, but Trump has already made it very clear that no one will be arresting Netanyahu when he comes to the United States.
2: In July, Mayor Mamdani released a video conceding that he did not have the legal authority to arrest Netanyahu over the warrant issued by the ICC, but maintained that he still believes the Israeli leader is a war criminal. The Trump administration says it is removing more than 700,000 people from Obamacare health care plans, claiming they're fraudulently enrolled. Vice President J.D. Vance explained how fraudsters were allegedly able to profit.
6: We had a system in this country that rewarded brokers, that made people rich for enrolling fake people in programs that are meant to ensure that our fellow citizens have health care. This was a scandal. And thanks to the work of Dr. Oz, Andy Ferguson, Secretary Kennedy, and of course, the leadership of the president, this is stopping.
2: The Trump administration is also tightening eligibility requirements for Affordable Care Act subsidies as part of a broader push to reduce alleged fraud. Democrats say cuts pushed by Republicans have resulted in millions of legitimate enrollees losing access. I'm Deborah Valentine. This is Fox News.
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1: VOM weather from the Hammond Lumber Company Weather Desk.
9: Overnight will be clear with a low of 40. On Wednesday, expect plenty of sunshine with a high of 67. Wednesday night will be clear with a low of 37. Thursday is looking nice with plenty of sunshine and a high of 70. Friday will start with sun in areas of high clouds in the morning, then become overcast with a high of 71. Saturday will be rather cloudy with a chance for a bit of rain or drizzle, breezy and cooler with a high of 64. For Blueberry Broadcasting, I'm AccuWeather meteorologist Jason Catarina.
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0: to pursue. 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
8: Fox News, I'm Sue Guzman. Heavy winds whipping up North Carolina's coast as the first nor'easter of the fall is looming. Fox Weather's Robert Ray.
9: Heavy surf already coming in. We could see waves up to 18 feet in the coming days as this nor'easter is developing with wind gusts up to 60 miles per hour. And what that could possibly do is knock out power to many communities up and down the I-95 corridor.
8: President Trump touting his administration's achievement in a speech before the U.N. General Assembly Tuesday. UN Ambassador Mike Wall says a lot of work remains to be done.
10: There is still Ukraine. There is still the problem of Iran. There is still Cuba. But the president is determined and will solve these problems.

0: problems on his watch, not just punt them to the next president.
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0: As we count down to the midterms, VOM is your election headquarters. Rick Towie Carr and Sean Hannity bring you the latest from around the country. 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
12: News. I'm Deborah Valentine. Israeli Prime Minister Benjamin Netanyahu, in a video on X, taking aim at New York City Mayor Zohran Mamdani. Mamdani has stated that the Israeli government has committed genocide in Gaza and signaled support for Netanyahu's arrest after the ICC issued an arrest warrant for him.
13: Shame on you, Mr. Mamdani. Shame on you for supporting the Hamas terrorist monsters who butchered our people. Shame on you for inciting riots against New York Jews.
12: Netanyahu is scheduled to speak at the UN General Assembly on Thursday afternoon in New York. China's President Xi Jinping

0: is headed to Washington, D.C. for a state visit hosted by President Trump. Fox's Jonathan Savage.
1: President Trump will greet President Xi at Andrews Air Force Base. Accompanying the Chinese leader will be a large business delegation.
0: Control of Taiwan and AI expected to be topics among the two leaders. 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
14: Headed to the U.S., I'm Deborah Valentine, Fox News. Chinese President Xi Jinping is on his way to Washington. Fox's Jonathan Savage looks ahead to the state visit.
15: President Trump will greet President Xi at Andrews Air Force Base. Accompanying the Chinese leader will be a large business delegation. Many will hope to see an extension of the truce on tariffs announced after the leaders met in South Korea last October. Trade is a long-standing challenge for the two superpowers, as is Taiwan. China wants the US to stop arming the breakaway island. But new challenges keep appearing. The two countries are in a race to dominate the rise of artificial intelligence, but they also acknowledge they'll need to communicate in order to manage potential security risks. Jonathan Savage, Fox News.
14: President Trump spoke at the United Nations General Assembly Tuesday to defend his decision to attack Iran. Fox's Rich Hetson reports from Washington.
16: Arguing the United States offered Iran multiple opportunities to abandon its nuclear program.
17: Yet even after we agreed to a ceasefire for nuclear discussions, Iran promptly violated it with brazen acts of terrorism against civilian ships from other countries.
16: The president faces significant criticism abroad and in the U.S. for that decision. President Trump also told the U.N. General Assembly that he has a big decision to make: strike a deal with Iran to rebuild it or annihilate it. He also revealed U.S. officials, including envoys Steve Witkoff and Jared Kushner, met with the Iranian delegation for 3 hours. He says the talks were very productive.
14: Iran's President Masoud Pezeshkian is expected to speak at the UN General Assembly Wednesday. The National Hurricane Center says Polo has strengthened into a Category 5 hurricane as it targets Mexico's Pacific coastline. 13 New England states are bracing for the potential impacts of a nor'easter. 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
14: Israeli Prime Minister Benjamin Netanyahu posting a video on X attacking New York City Mayor Zohran Mamdani, who previously called for Netanyahu's arrest over an ICC warrant charging the Israeli leader with war crimes. Fox's Alexis McAdams has more.
19: The Israeli Prime Minister Benjamin Netanyahu is firing back at Mayor Zohran Mamdani. He says he's coming to New York City this week no matter what.
20: Shame on you, Mr. Mamdani. Shame on you for supporting the Hamas terrorist monsters who butchered our people.
19: This comes after the Democratic Socialist mayor called for the arrest of Netanyahu again. When asked about it this morning, Mamdani pointed to the International Criminal Court's arrest warrant for the Israeli prime minister.
21: As the prime minister, he is the architect of horrific genocide against Palestinians.
19: Yesterday, President Trump met with Mamdani. The mayor says they did not discuss Israel in the meeting, but Trump has already made it very clear that no one will be arresting Netanyahu when he comes to the United States.
14: In July, New York City Mayor Mamdani indicated he did not have the legal authority to arrest Netanyahu. Lindsey Clancy's defense team is calling for an investigation into the holdout juror who sought to find her guilty of the murder of her three children. Fox's Anita Vogel has the story.
22: Attorney Edward Palczyk writes, quote, Reddington's motion is actually a full frontal attack on the U.S. Constitution, because if the new normal is that jurors are going to face brutal reprisals for disagreeing with a defense attorney, you can kiss the Sixth Amendment goodbye. Reddington, along with four jurors who have spoken publicly, accused Desrenville of having reasonable doubt about Clancy's sanity, but nonetheless voting to find her guilty of killing her three children. Reddington is now demanding the court question Desrenville on the record about whether he lied on his juror questionnaire about a past domestic violence incident and restraining order.
14: Clancy is expected back in court September 29th. I'm Deborah Valentine. This is Fox News.
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26: Overnight will be clear with a low of 40. On Wednesday, expect plenty of sunshine with a high of 67. Wednesday night will be clear with a low of 37. Thursday is looking nice with plenty of sunshine and a high of 70. Friday will start with sun in areas of high clouds in the morning, then become overcast with a high of 71. Saturday will be rather cloudy with a chance for a bit of rain or drizzle, breezy and cooler with a high of 64. For Blueberry Broadcasting, I'm AccuWeather meteorologist Jason Caterina.
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11: A decision lies ahead. I'm Sue Guzman, Fox News. And President Trump addressing the UN General Assembly Tuesday, saying he has a big decision to make about Iran.
12: Arguing the United States offered Iran multiple opportunities to abandon its nuclear program.
13: Yet even after we agreed to a ceasefire for nuclear discussions, Iran promptly violated it with brazen acts of terrorism against civilian ships from other countries.
12: The president faces significant criticism abroad and in the U.S. for that decision. President Trump also told the U.N. General Assembly that he has a big decision to make: strike a deal with Iran to rebuild it or annihilate it. He also revealed U.S. officials, including envoys Steve Witkoff and Jared Kushner, met with the Iranian delegation for 3 hours. He says the talks were very productive.
11: Fox's Rich Edson. Powerful nor'easter threatening millions along the East Coast with days of wind, flooding, and pounding surf.
14: Heavy surf already coming in. We could see waves up to 18 feet in the coming days as this nor'easter is developing with wind gusts up to 60 miles per hour. And what that could possibly do is knock out power to many communities up and down the I-95 corridor. Over 80 million people are going to be affected in 13 different states. And here in the OBX, a fragile piece of land that gets hit by hurricanes and nor'easters, they are very concerned. Just to the south of us in Hatteras, where over 20 homes have fallen to the sea because of erosion over the years.
11: Fox Weather's Robert Ray reporting from the Outer Banks. Meantime, Hurricane Polo has intensified into a powerful Category 5 storm off of Mexico's Pacific coast. Less than 24 hours after developing, it's packing winds of 165 miles an hour. Moisture from Polo fueling a dangerous New Mexico flood threat. Flash flood emergency posted and evacuations are underway in Mora County. 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
11: A new Fox News power ranking shows Democrats leading Republicans in several key House races with the midterms quickly approaching. Here's Fox's Christina Coleman.
18: They're gaining momentum. 17 House races shifted to the Democrats as they campaign on the issue of affordability.
6: Meantime, President Trump is reminding voters of the progress that Republicans have made as they work to carry out his agenda. Trump stopped the humanitarian crisis that took place at the border under the Biden administration. Illegal crossings now at historic lows. He also touted economic gains. And in the Senate, control of the chamber is now up for grabs. The state of Kansas now joins New Hampshire and North Carolina to round out the list of 9 battleground states. And both parties are projected to have 47 seats, with 6 seats rated as toss-ups.
11: The fight over Missouri's congressional map is now back in the U.S. Supreme Court for a third time. This after an appeals court ordered the revival of new districts backed by President Trump that could help Republicans gain a U.S. House seat in the midterms. Twice, the Supreme Court has blocked efforts to use it in November. Lindsey Clancy's defense team calling for an investigation into the holdout juror who sought to find her guilty of the murder of her 3 children. Fox's Anita Vogel.
7: Attorney Edward Palczyk writes, quote, Reddington's motion is actually a full frontal attack on the U.S. Constitution, because if the new normal is that jurors are going to face brutal reprisals for disagreeing with the defense attorney, you can kiss the Sixth Amendment goodbye. Reddington, along with 4 jurors who have spoken publicly, accused Desrenville of having reasonable doubt about Clancy's sanity, but nonetheless voting to find her guilty of killing her 3 children. Reddington is now demanding the court question Desrenville on the record about whether he lied on his juror questionnaire about a past domestic violence incident and restraining order.
11: I'm Sue Guzman. This is Fox News.
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18: Overnight will be clear with a low of 40. On Wednesday, expect plenty of sunshine with a high of 67. Wednesday night will be clear with a low of 37. Thursday is looking nice with plenty of sunshine and a high of 70. Friday will start with sun in areas of high clouds in the morning, then become overcast with a high of 71. Saturday will be rather cloudy with a chance for a bit of rain or drizzle, breezy and cooler with a high of 64. For Blueberry Broadcasting, I'm AccuWeather meteorologist Jason Caterina.
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1: Classic slogan says, but nobody doesn't like Sara Lee. 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
5: Fox News, I'm Deborah Valentine. While addressing the UN General Assembly in New York Tuesday, President Trump said there are only two choices regarding Iran: make a deal or face annihilation. He reiterated that while speaking to reporters.
6: In one case, it's obliteration, and the other alternative is potential greatness. It could be a great country.
5: President Trump also said he thinks the Iran conflict will end after the midterm elections. Today, President Trump greets Chinese President Xi Jinping upon his arrival at Andrews Air Force Base for a three-day state visit to Washington.
7: Many will hope to see an extension of the truce on tariffs announced after the leaders met in South Korea last October. Trade is a long-standing challenge for the two superpowers.
5: Fox's Jonathan Savage. AI and Taiwan are also expected to be major topics discussed between the two leaders. 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
8: My report is about Alexandra Scott. She opened a lemonade stand to fight cancer. Her friends raised $1 million before Alex died of her own cancer.
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1: Moderate Democrats now fear that all these DSA radicals are poised to seize their party's presidential nomination in 2028. It's all been happening. 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None of them have the courage to take them on because they know they'll be primaried and kicked out of office like some of their peers. They've known this has been going on since 2019. You're looking at 250 elected DSA members in 40 states.
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5: My report is about Alexandra Scott. She opened a lemonade stand to fight cancer. Her friends raised $1 million before Alex died of her own cancer.
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8: Choices on Iran. I'm Deborah Valentine, Fox News. President Trump spoke at the United Nations General Assembly Tuesday, defending his decision to attack Iran. Fox's Rich Edson reports from Washington.
9: Arguing the United States offered Iran multiple opportunities to abandon its nuclear program.
10: Yet even after we agreed to a ceasefire for nuclear discussions, Iran promptly violated it with brazen acts of terrorism against civilian ships from other countries.
9: The president faces significant criticism abroad and in the U.S. for that decision. President Trump also told the U.N. General Assembly that he has a big decision to make: strike a deal with Iran to rebuild it or annihilate it. He also revealed U.S. officials, including envoys Steve Witkoff and Jared Kushner, met with the Iranian delegation for 3 hours. He says the talks were very productive.
8: Iran's President Masoud Pezeshkian is expected to speak at the U.N. General Assembly today. China's President Xi Jinping is on his way to Washington. Fox's Jonathan Savage looks ahead to the state visit.
11: President Trump will greet President Xi at Andrews Air Force Base. Accompanying the Chinese leader will be a large business delegation. Many will hope to see an extension of the truce on tariffs announced after the leaders met in South Korea last October. Trade is a long-standing challenge for the two superpowers, as is Taiwan. China wants the U.S. to stop arming the breakaway island. But new challenges keep appearing. The two countries are in a race to dominate the rise of artificial intelligence, but they also acknowledge they'll need to communicate in order to manage potential security risks. Jonathan Savage, Fox News.
8: A mass shooting in South Africa. Police say three assailants shot and killed at least 11 people at a house party. Three others were wounded. Police are searching for suspects. 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
8: Lindsay Clancy's defense team is calling for an investigation into the holdout juror who sought to find her guilty of the murder of her three children. Fox's Anita Vogel has the story.
24: Attorney Edward Paltzik writes, quote, Reddington's motion is actually a full frontal attack on the U.S. Constitution, because if the new normal is that jurors are going to face brutal reprisals for disagreeing with the defense attorney, you can kiss the Sixth Amendment goodbye. Reddington, along with four jurors who have spoken publicly, accused Desrenville of having reasonable doubt about Clancy's sanity, but nonetheless voting to find her guilty of killing her three children. Reddington is now demanding the court question Desrenville on the record about whether he lied on his juror questionnaire about a past domestic violence incident and restraining order.
8: Clancy is expected back in court on September 29th. 13 New England states are bracing for a potential and rare late September nor'easter. Models vary as to its exact path at this time, but it could form off the East Coast late this week. Fox Weather's Bain Froney reports from Cape May, New Jersey.
25: Heavy surf already coming in. We could see waves up to 18 feet in the coming days as this nor'easter is developing with wind gusts up to 60 miles per hour. And what that could possibly do is knock out power to many communities up and down the I-95 corridor.
8: Forecasters say it has the potential to bring travel disruptions, power outages, high surf, wind, rain, and coastal erosion into the weekend and early next week. Hurricane Polo grew into one of the most powerful Pacific cyclones in decades on Tuesday. Polo is expected to skirt Mexico's southwestern coastline as a Category 5 hurricane. The Miami-based National Hurricane Center says it's packing winds of 175 miles per hour. I'm Deborah Valentine. This is Fox News.
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23: VOM Weather from the Hammond Lumber Company Weather Desk.
6: Overnight will be clear with a low of 40. On Wednesday, expect plenty of sunshine with a high of 67. Wednesday night will be clear with a low of 37. Thursday is looking nice with plenty of sunshine and a high of 70. Friday will start with sun in areas of high clouds in the morning, then become overcast with a high of 71. Saturday will be rather cloudy with a chance for a bit of rain or drizzle, breezy and cooler with a high of 64. For Blueberry Broadcasting, I'm AccuWeather meteorologist Jason Catarina.
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30: I don't know if you drove a Ford or a Chevy to the Blueberry compound, but maybe there was a 52 on the side of the car.
19: We made good time this morning.
30: By the way, I Can't Drive 55 by Sammy Hagar. We don't do this for just anybody, you know. Republican for Maine House, Austin Terrio in our studio, all the way down from Fort Kent. How was the drive? You were down here, though.
19: Yeah, I was down here, but I'll tell you, it was a beautiful drive. The leaves are starting to change on Route 11, so you know what that means.
30: Good luck out for the moose.
19: Means winter's coming.
30: Stop. Let us ask, in the congressional race between former Governor Paul LePage and state auditor, former Secretary of State Matt Dunlap?
19: Oh, certainly am. I mean, for a lot of your listeners, they're probably...

0: believe in.
1: I wonder how he'll translate his work in Augusta versus what would be his work in Washington, D.C.
0: Well, sometimes it's just a matter of having a voice. You know, we know that Washington doesn't work like Augusta. Well, Augusta's, to be honest, Rick, Augusta's becoming more and more like Washington. I mean, I was in the legislature 22 to 24, and the Democrats just, they have a hard hammer, and there's no bipartisanship at all. So what we need is we need Paul to go down there and tell us what's going on and be a voice for us in the second district, because right now we really don't have one. You know, the current the current person that's there now, he's checked out.
1: Well, I wanted to ask you about that. Paul and I have been watching Jared Golden now for the past couple of months, reaching across the aisle. Today he makes, or yesterday he makes the endorsement of the Republican running in New York State, doing things and really getting whipped by the party because of, well, the right whale, you know, let's extend Shelley Pingree doesn't take a
2: nothing.
1: but they whip on Golden, and he's acting quite differently than he did when he was in office, but I guess it doesn't matter because he's gone. He's gone.
0: He's in this, I'm saying this in a good way. He's a lame duck, and he's doing what he has to do. He's probably pretty frustrated with his party because of how extreme that they've gone. You know, regardless of what you think about Jared, he's not an extreme person. He's a pretty down to earth guy, and on a lot of issues, like we discussed, I think we agree on some of those issues. But he just sees that his party's nowhere to be found, Paul can be that voice for us.
1: I was going to say, but that's history. Let's get to what's going on today. It's LePage and it is Dunlap, and I'm wondering, because you are running for Maine House, when you go and talk to people in your district, what are you hearing from people?
0: Well, people obviously are concerned with the cost of living, what I tell them, and I've been fortunate, at least in Northern Maine. You know, we've seen Northern Maine go from a pretty reliably Democratic area, St. John Valley in particular, which is where I was born, to an area that's it'll swing one way or the other. But what I tell Democrats who are on the fence is, you're concerned about the cost of living. You're concerned about your property taxes. They bring up their electricity bill. They bring up the fact that they're seeing that, you know, the scores in our schools are not where they used to be. That's not the fault of the Trump administration. That's Democratic single party rule for decades in Augusta. So when you look at it like that, and you look at the fact that you got people like Hannah Pingree, Troy Jackson saying, elect us because we're going to fix the mess, we're going to bring down the cost of living. Well, they've had the opportunity to do that for decades. Troy's been in Augusta for decades. Hannah Pingree has been working with Janet Mills in her policy office for, I think, five or six years.
1: 6 years and 4 months.
0: Okay, so we know if you're doing a job interview, you look at somebody's past and you look at what they've done. I think most Mainers, if you're taking off your political glasses, you're going to look at it and say, well, Maine's not a very good state to live in right now because of the high cost of living. So what we're asking, I mean, it's one of the reasons why I put this political action committee together, people over politics, is to elect, in particular, elect candidates for the legislature who are single-handedly really focused on the cost of living, you know, abandoning this crazy energy policy that we've been pushing over the past several years, looking at how can we get property taxes down, what do we have to do to make it so that, small towns are not burdened with unfunded mandates from Augusta, which is raising property taxes. I mean, those are the kitchen table issues that people are focused on. And Republicans, and I try not to make my pack about Republicans or Democrats, but if you look at it and you're honest, Republican candidates for legislature right now are talking about those issues. Democrats are talking about very far left progressive issues, which have got us in this mess.
1: What we often hear is Democrats are talking about politics. Republicans are talking about policy. Republican for Maine House Austin Terrio is in our studio here, Maine's Morning News. What's at stake within the state of Maine if Republicans don't take, let me start with the House, what you're running for?
0: We need to win the House because at the very, very least, I'm 100% behind Bobby. We had a town hall for him, Bobby Charles, we had a town hall for him in Caribou. Once again, we discussed Hannah Pingree's tenure, high costs, not really looking out for the Maine taxpayers. But at the end of the day, the legislature is a co-equal branch of government. So if we, when we flip the Maine House, we're going to have a seat at the table, and we're going to be able to at least have a say in some of these decisions that are made. And we can look at and start investigating some of these malfeasance that you guys have reported on, Steve Robinson and the Maine Wire have reported on, fraud,

0: in the tunes of, well, we know it's been, we know it's tens of millions of dollars. Yeah. Perhaps some people are saying it's in the hundreds of millions. But we can start, you know, opening up the books at the state level and tell taxpayers what's happened and how we can fix it.
1: I think part of that message needs to be there's no prosecution on these allegations or these concerns because the Attorney General's office is either ignoring them or ignorant of them.
0: And the Attorney General is an elected position, which is elected by the House of Representatives in Augusta. Mm-hmm. So that's another reason why we need to clean house, because all of these people are being protected by the legislature. They're not being held accountable. They go into work and they don't feel the heat. You know, they don't have any pressure. When we get there, we're going to say, look, either produce the goods or we're going to fire you, or we're going to put somebody in there who is going to investigate what's gone on and prosecute some of these people, because I think there needs to be prosecutions.
1: Republican for Maine House, Austin Terrio, in our studio. And just as the Attorney General is selected by the majority, I think 99% of the time, the majority party in the House, so is the Secretary of State. Any concerns about needing a change in the Secretary of State's office?
0: Well,
1: I have to ask.
0: I left her out. Maybe I made a mistake there, but yeah, we need a clean house at pretty much every level of government. And, you know, whether it's the Secretary of State, whether it's the state auditor. You know, once again, Matt Dunlap running against Paula Page. If there'd be anybody that should have been waving the red flags, not protecting his party, saying, "Look, we have a major problem." He might have what I can see. He's hinted at it a little bit, kind of cover himself. But he could have done way more to bring awareness to this issue. If it wasn't, once again, I'll say it, if it wasn't for the Maine Wire and the investigative reporting that they've done, this issue would have been swept under the rug, and it would still be ongoing. Their taxpayers would still be paying for services that were never provided, and we'd be on the hook. So that, to me, that's unacceptable. We need people who are actually going to do their job, not just be party puppets.
1: What kind of a fight does Bobby face? By the way, he's going to be on in less than an hour with us this morning. We want to run back to the energy news conference, C-SPAN showing up, and I think doing a pretty good job of explaining. We need to take care of the natural gas pipeline. We need to take a hard look at the renewables. We need to take care of net metering, and we can bring down power prices in the state of Maine.
2: 47%?
1: 37 to 40. It was a 37 or 47.
2: We'll find out.
1: I'd like 47, please.
2: Yeah.
1: Instead of just 37%. We can take care of the energy issue.
0: Well, what I tell voters, especially independent voters who are like, you know, they don't know Hannah Pingree, right? They've heard her mom is a congresswoman, and she may be a nice lady. What I tell them is, if you want lower costs, vote for Bobby Charles. If you want an energy policy that makes sense for families, if you want better schools, if you want lower property taxes, if you want to make sure that when Augusta spends a dollar, they're actually putting that dollar to good use, Bobby Charles is the guy we have to vote for.
1: See, what I want to get with Bobby is his plan to trim the state budget, which, tough to say it's not bloated, considering how much it's swollen. Is it swelled or swollen? Blown up big over the past 8 years. Bobby says he has a plan to trim $4 billion from the bloated budget. And here comes Nirav Shah, still carrying water for the Democrat Party, saying you're not going to be able to do that without hurting existing programs. I want to hear that. I want to hear that plan.
0: Well, these people that are saying that have never run successful programs. And a lot of them have never run successful enterprises at all, whether it's small businesses, whether it's departments. They've essentially been able to run these departments with taxpayer money, and then during COVID, we saw all the COVID money coming into the state. They never had to do anything at a high level, so they're running it inefficiently. When I was in Augusta, you wouldn't believe all the positions that were sitting empty that we were still paying for.
1: We hear about that in the Department of Health and Human Services. Empty desks, and you're still setting aside the money for salaries and benefits.
0: I mean, that's just the tip of the iceberg. If taxpayers actually knew what was going on, I'm telling you, they would rise up like we've never seen before. There would be an actual Republican wave in the state of Maine, regardless of what happens at the federal level, because Maine has been run so badly that it's really sad. Because Maine is hardworking people, right? And I want to shout out, I mean, people are driving to work right now in the morning. We get teachers, you know, tradespeople. People that wake up in the morning, they have to provide for their families. They don't want to have to look over their shoulder and wonder the money that they're paying their paychecks for. Is it being spent properly? But at the end of the day, that's why they elect us. And I'm telling them right now that it's being, not only is it being spent poorly, in some cases, there's so much a level of malfeasance that it's time for us to make a change.

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10: News. I'm Deborah Valentine. While addressing the UN General Assembly in New York Tuesday, President Trump said there are only two choices regarding Iran: make a deal or face annihilation. He reiterated that while speaking to reporters.
11: In one case, it's obliteration, and the other alternative is potential greatness. It could be a great country.
10: President Trump also said he thinks the Iran conflict will end after the midterm elections. Today, President Trump greets Chinese President Xi Jinping upon his arrival at Andrews Air Force Base for a three-day state visit to Washington.
12: Many will hope to see an extension of the truce on tariffs announced after the leaders met in South Korea last October. Trade is a long-standing challenge for the two superpowers.
10: Fox's Jonathan Savage. AI and Taiwan are also expected to be major topics discussed between the two leaders. America's listening to Fox News.
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17: Want to make the most of our time with Republican for Governor Bobby Charles. We know you're super busy, sir. 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
18: Honestly, Rick,

0: First, thank you for letting me come aboard. But it was exceptional, and I think the key is that people are beginning to realize that we are living in what amounts to a manufactured crisis. Just to review the bidding for a moment, and I'm not Jim Labreck, although he's part of my big team, but you know, 2020, we had electricity rates that were 6 cents a kilowatt hour. Today, they're 19 cents a kilowatt hour, and they're on a trajectory to hit 47 cents a kilowatt hour. So we're already at a rate that's three times what it was at the beginning of the Mills administration, and we're on a rate to hit, on a track to hit it at eight times what it was. We just cannot sustain it. And the reasons are just staring us in the face. We've got these massive subsidies. We've got essentially an entire industry of politicians dedicated to promoting things that are completely inefficient. And they've taken, I mean, if we, on our calculations, they've taken about $1 billion out of this economy every single year. The solar handouts are $300 million. The energy credit mandates are another $150 million. The pipeline, basically, that could be here but isn't, is an opportunity cost of $330 million. You've got hidden costs in batteries, et cetera, of about $100 million to $200 million. So our plan was very straightforward. It's a 12-point plan, and it's simple. We're going to repeal the net energy billing process. It is ultimately, what it's doing is it's taxing all of us to pay for a very few to pick up the costs of what is not generating energy, essentially by the solar and the wind power. We've got a review between 300 and 400 pieces of legislation that have just driven us into this deregulation ditch. We need to enable utilities to go back to competition. Why is that? Because when utilities compete against each other, they are competing to get the prices down. We need integrated resource plans, particularly what used to happen about 20 years ago, short, medium, and long-term focus on affordability. We need to get the PUC back to its original regulatory role. That means roll the hacks off and put engineers and economists on, eliminate the renewable portfolio standard, which is essentially the minimum percentage of electricity that has to be sold through their identified renewables. By the way, wood doesn't fit into that. And then phase out efficiency main trust, restructure the Department of Energy, withdraw from the Regional Greenhouse Gas Initiative, which is doing us no good at all, support the expansion of the Northeast Natural Gas Pipeline, which means completing the constitutional pipeline. Essentially, it's not a lot of logistics, it's just politics. Get it completed and link the Iroquois to it. That lowers our natural gas costs dramatically. Protect the existing hydro generation, which is 6 to 8% of our overall hydro. They actually want to pull the four dams on the Kennebec and ruin Sappy, but I will, as on day one, I'm going to stop that with an executive order and a lawsuit. But that also means expanding, uncap hydro, and decouple hydro generation from the wholesale electricity market. I will also add that I want to see biomass as a market for Maine loggers and the forestry industry. Biomass can be integrated into government buildings. We used to have cogeneration in all of our mills, and there's no reason, being the most forested, heavily forested state in the country, that we shouldn't be using biomass. And finally, SMRs. SMRs are coming online 3 to 4 years from now is the anticipated time frame. These are small, scalable, safe thorium small nuclear reactors. We could be the pioneer state. We could end up being so good at this at the end, Rick, that people's energy bills just plummet.
1: Something that I hadn't heard in the plan was biomass in state buildings. Intriguing. Talking with Republican for Governor Bobby Charles. I know you understand the path to get Maine's energy prices down. What was it? 37%. What was the number? 37%. Because that's what people.
0: Yeah. So what we want to do is reduce energy costs. On our calculations, and we have a task force that's been at this for months, we think we can get overall energy costs down 37%.
1: Yeah, because that's the number that people will latch on to. I know you understand what needs to be done. I know your team understand what needs to be done. Do you feel that you're transmitting the message to voters so they understand these guys got a plan? I got to back these people.
0: Yeah, I think I really do. I mean, I do between 2 and 6 events a day, and I have for 17 months. This particular rollout, I guess it is a constant process, Rick, is the reality. We're looking at what is a catastrophic energy plan. I call it energy policy malpractice. People love the sun and they love the wind, maybe except in the middle of the winter when they're ice fishing, but we love the sun and we love the wind. The sun and the wind are not going to save us. Literally, our entire carbon footprint in a year is less than China produces in 3 hours. We are on a track where we're going to, family by family, we are going to bankrupt the people of Maine. And, you know, Hannah Pengree and Mills and all the people who jump up and down and say wind and solar are going to save us are on their own private fantasy track. That is not what's happening. Just the proof in the pudding is just look at your bill. Okay, your bill, which has gone, which is probably tripled now in just 7 years, is a direct function of what is misconceived, ideologically driven, non-logical, non-economical energy policy. And is it causing people to think? I think it is. We're hearing it everywhere we go, including in the southern part of the state. There is no part of the state that escapes this economic fantasy, this notion that somehow wind and solar are going to save the day. And I also back off two steps, and I'll tell you this, Rick. I grew up in a Maine where we treasured the idea that we had a beautiful state. When you pollute this state with horizon to horizon solar panels, and we're talking more than a million out there now, and they want to ramp it sky high. I mean, they want to tear down forests and put up panels all over the state, and you're blowing the tops off mountains in order to put up giant wind towers, which, and it's absolutely a fact, the giant wind towers have a 30% capacity factor, meaning they're operating at best 30% of the time, and it took huge carbon footprints to create them, and it takes huge carbon footprints to keep them going at the bottom. And then the solar panels, they have a 15% capacity factor. They basically, in a dark state, a state that's dark half the year, where we get things like snow and clouds, they don't make any sense at all. Arizona, they make sense. Here, they don't make sense. So my bottom line is, if you love solar panels, if this is ideologically wedded to you, like going to church on Sunday, then by all means, put them on your house, flood your fields with them, put them anywhere you own, but don't make me pay for them, and don't make the rest of the state pay for them.
1: Republican for Governor Bobby Charles, a listener points out to us that at least, I think it's the Mills administration that has Maine on a path for carbon neutrality by the year 2030. I don't know if that is factored into your plan or whether that gets revisited or set aside. Is that on your radar?
0: Yeah, I mean, Rick, they're absolutely right. What they've done, you know, they've gone from fantasy one to fantasy squared. They wanted us to have no fossil fuels by 2040. Now they've decided it'll be 2030. This is appealing to the imagination in people at the cost of their ability to survive and stay in the state. There is no way, under any circumstances, that we will get to that number, and that is just fantasy. And so when you push fiction as fact and you induce people to believe that something like that is, on the one hand, preferable, but on the other hand, possible, you're taking them straight down a dead-end alley. That is literally what will drive us to 47 cents a kilowatt hour. That is 8 times what the cost of energy was at the beginning of this administration. And the craziest part about this is no other state is doing this. This is sort of, you know, a special brand of nuts. They just believe that if they keep saying over and over, solar and wind, that we're all going to buy into it. The problem is people are literally leaving. One of the big drivers of our housing crisis, of our every single economic crisis, when you go in and you buy something at the grocery store, you're paying for energy that's coming in to refrigerate that, to heat that. The entire state is pervaded by these high energy costs. So what people need to grasp, and it's frustrating because, you know, we all love to open the door and see sunshine, of course, but the reality is you cannot power a state on sunshine. It's a beautiful idea. It's a lovely thought for children to read in books, but it's not real. In reality, this country has been blessed by extraordinary fossil fuels. Don't get me wrong either. I am not a fan of coal. I want to confront the governors of, and I will get a collection of New England governors to confront the Ohio River Valley governors, which has not happened before, to say, we are done with all your mercury. You either buffer or we're going to sue you and we're going to stop it. I live on a lake. Listen, I hate the fact that we've had mercury pile up in these lakes from coal, but fossil fuels that come to us, natural gas, oil, we are blessed. This country is blessed by having so much natural gas, and they are literally stopping it. And then hydro. What exactly is wrong with hydro? Hydro generates 10% of our energy. It could generate well more than that. One of the blessings we also have in the state of Maine is rivers. And they want to pull the four dams on the Kennebec, and they want to essentially destroy Sappy, which is one of our biggest employers. That is an $8 billion hit on the economy of the state of Maine. If we stay on track with Hannah Pingree, this state will do a nosedive, and every senior that can escape the state will spend an extra few weeks down in Florida, get the tax benefits of that, pretend that they now live in Florida. They'll go live in Florida. And our young people, we're hemorrhaging young people. My kids don't live in this state. Affording to live in the state is nearly impossible, and an awful lot of that is driven by energy costs.
1: Republican for Governor Bobby Charles, We don't have time for it today, but I am asking you if we can have you on for a longer segment sometime soon to address the concerns raised by Democrats that there's no way to trim $4 billion from what many call Maine's bloated budget without hurting services. Yep. I know that you've heard this. Yep. I want to dig into it. I want to find out.
0: Yep.
1: We haven't got the time for it now, but could we make an arrangement?
0: Yeah, nutshell. Yeah, we'll make an arrangement, and the nutshell version is the goal we have is to get income tax as low as we can by cutting waste, fraud, and abuse out of the budget. We know we can get about $1 billion the first year, and the bottom line is we will never cut services to people in this state. What we will do is make them more efficient, more accessible, higher quality, and we can go through that from healthcare to energy. And the bottom line is this state has been fundamentally mismanaged. It has been chaotically managed. It has been ideologically managed. And I want to return the state. And most of the people, the 25,000 I've talked to in this state, they just want us to get back to normal. Give me good services that I can afford and that are close enough to me that I can get access to them.
1: I've got no fewer than 5 text messages, including 2 to my private phone, urging you to slow down and take a breath. You are very passionate about what you are delivering in a conversation.
0: Yes,
1: but, this is the way you've always been, ever since we've had a chance to know you.
0: Yeah.
1: This is Bobby Charles, the guy that's running for the Blaine House. So, Bobby, take a breath, and we'll talk to you. I'm going to reach out to your people to dig into this, how we trim Maine's budget, which has so swollen over the past 8 to 10 years, and get it back to manageable. Yeah. We'll do that sometime soon, please.
0: Yeah, I do appreciate it. And, you know, I am passionate. And I guess it's when you know how to fix a problem and you're sitting on the sidelines, you just want to be put in the game to fix it.
1: Bobby Charles, what's your website?
0: BobbyForMaine.com.
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1: We call it inform or influence. In the Bangor Daily News today, this is the headline. Troy Jackson called Donald Trump a, quote, child rapist, quote, online. Then he cursed at a critic. Who wrote this article?
3: Oh, that would be BDN.
1: Do you know who the reporter was? If you can get beyond the paywall, the firewall.
3: Gosh, I didn't get that.
1: I'm not
3: far.
1: Sure.
3: I'll look it up.
1: Doesn't matter. The Maine Wire had the story 3 days earlier.
3: Yep.
1: But the sub-headline on this one, listen carefully. The exchange shows how the former Maine Senate president and logger from Allegash still mixing it up online, even as he runs one of the biggest Senate campaigns in the country. If you and I are mixing it up, Paul, what are we doing? If you and I are mixing it up, we're mixing it up. We're going to, you know,
3: chat it up.
1: Chat, or we're going to maybe wrestle. Okay. We're mixing it up. No, you don't even, it's not even physical there. If you're mixing it up, since when does accusing someone publicly, and by the way, quickly taking down your post because finally your senses came to you and you realized you shouldn't have done what you've done, is that mixing it up? Am I drunk, or is the reporter or whoever wrote this sub headline?
3: Oh, you know who it is.
1: Is it kale?
3: Mm-hmm.
1: Benjamin Kale, named after the most hated vegetable in the world. The exchanges show the former Maine Senate president and logger from Allegash still mixing it up online, even as he runs one of the biggest Senate campaigns in the country. Is the reporter for the Bangor Daily News minimizing, rationalizing, normalizing what Troy Jackson did by saying, he's just mixing it up?
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4: 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VOM weather from the Hammond Lumber Company Weather Desk.
12: Overnight will be clear with a low of 40. On Wednesday, expect plenty of sunshine with a high of 67. Wednesday night will be clear with a low of 37. Thursday is looking nice with plenty of sunshine and a high of 70. Friday will start with sun and areas of high clouds in the morning, then become overcast with a high of 71. Saturday will be rather cloudy with a chance for a bit of rain or drizzle, breezy and cooler with a high of 64. For Blueberry Broadcasting, I'm AccuWeather meteorologist Jason Catarino.
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1: Our good friend Brett Baber suggested that we meet you, Ray Dubois. Welcome into Spacious Studio 7A. Welcome to Maine's Morning News on VOM. How are you this morning, sir?
13: I'm great. Thanks for having me.
1: You stay right close to that microphone and keep your voice up so people can understand what you're saying. Don't give them any reason not to hear what you have to say.
13: Okay.
1: There you go. Now you sound 10 feet tall and bulletproof.
13: And I am.
1: There's the confidence we like to hear from our guests. Ray Dubois with 40 Days for Life, a prayer vigil that kicks off as we sit and talk today. It kicks off tomorrow, and I believe it is in the countdown to the election.
13: It is not specifically a countdown to the election. It just happens to be at that time of year. So yeah. We have this fall prayer vigil every year, and we have a spring one also. Mm. So, but the timing works out well so that it pretty much ends November 1st, September 23rd through November 1st are the 40 days, and it ends right before the election.
1: Why are you and others synchronizing in prayer?
13: We want to see the end of abortion. So we are basically praying that women, pregnant women who with unexpected, unplanned pregnancies, see their pregnancy all the way through and end up with a beautiful, live, smiling, happy, crying little baby. And so where we're located, 700 Mount Hope Avenue, is in front of the abortion clinic, which is, and I'll say it once, Mabel Wadsworth Women's Health Center. And they are the largest abortion provider in northern and eastern Maine, and they even have people coming all the way from New Brunswick for abortions. So, we're praying for life is what it is.
1: So that's why Bangor is one of the 682 cities.
13: Yes, it is.
1: For this. How do you, and I'm going to jump right to the jackpot question here, in a day when anyone saying most anything can be considered offensive and some may even label it violent for some reason, how can you assure that this will be a movement of peace?
13: We behave in a manner that is peaceful. We do not confront people. If people want to stop, basically we're standing on the side of the road with signs and praying, which is a very peaceful, you know, God-fearing thing to be doing. If people want to stop and speak with us, we speak. We do not confront anyone in any way. We will present ourselves in a peaceful manner, and that's pretty much all we can do.
1: Is there any singing, any shouting, any cowbells, or anything like that?
13: We haven't done the cowbells. we do have some people who get together and sing very praise songs, and that's it. But for the most part, we're either standing. Some people bring chairs because we're out there for 1 hour segments at a time. Or 2 hour or 3 hour. We have one person who will be there for like 4 or 5 hours at a time. So some people bring chairs. But for the most part, we are simply standing in the public right of way. So it's entirely legal on the side of the road, praying. Our signs say what we're talking about. Pray for the end of abortion. We have several different types of signs. But it should be plain and obvious to people who actually understand what prayer is, what we're doing.
1: Mm.
13: And many people stop and say they don't even know that there are abortions or even an abortion facility in that particular location. Mm.
1: The 40-day prayer campaign is not something, I'm not going to say it's, well, relatively new, but this thing has been around since, what, 2004, I think?
13: Yep, 2004 is when it first started down in Bryan, Texas, and that was just in front of one particular abortion facility, and it spread. The next year there were six different prayer vigils that were occurring. In 2007 it went nationwide, and so it was in 89 cities that year, 33 states, and since then it has expanded to the point where there have been 15,053 different campaigns, prayer vigils, in different cities around the world. So it's in 71 nations now, but it all started in 2004.
1: Online at 40days4life.com, and then from there you can go to a specific location.
13: Yes.
1: Let me ask you, we're talking with, do you prefer Ray or Reynold?
13: Name is Reynold, but you don't ever have to say that again.
1: Okay.
13: You can just call me Ray.
1: You can call me Ray.
13: Yes.
1: I remember that ad campaign back in the 1970s. You can call me Ray or you can call me Jay.
13: Yes.
1: Okay. Ray Dubois with 40 Days for Life, the prayer vigil, which kicks off. Again, I thought it was the countdown to the election, but it just, so it's all a part of God's great plan. It just happens to be that way. Let me ask you the what if, because someone's thinking this, and I know that you've seen the crazy events that go on around our state. That one person will get up and they'll say something and someone will come up and they'll challenge them, and all of a sudden John Featherston of the Maine Wire is there.
13: That would be cool.
1: And it can't. How do you keep your cool if someone from the other side starts shouting at you, Ray?
13: Well, that has happened, yeah. There are some people who are as passionate as we are about what we are doing. There are people similarly passionate about their disagreement with what we are doing. So what do? We let them say what they need to say. We do have multiple cameras, so if anything becomes illegal or threatening, if we feel threatened, we have cameras. We call 911. There's no doubt about that, and we've done that before, and there have been prosecutions. But for the most part, if people want to talk, we will talk with them. We, you know, conversation, and not confrontation, not us anyway.
1: Mm.
13: So, there are many times when we, I wouldn't say outright convince people, but we can present an idea that they're not familiar with. Like when a woman is pregnant, she is pregnant with a live person, an actual live person. And so an abortion is taking the life of a live person. And if they want to look at it in other ways, you know, just removing a clump of tissue, it's not like having a tooth pulled. It's a live person. So, yeah. We do have some people who are pretty animated in how they talk when they drive by.
1: Mm-hmm.
13: What most of them do is they open their window and they scream something, and we have no idea what it was they said. But
1: well, you only hear part of it because of what's called the Doppler effect.
13: Yeah.
1: You don't hear the beginning. You hear the center of it, and then it goes away. But it could be something complimentary. It could be something, I don't really approach you guys. What you're doing out there? Keep up the good.
13: Yeah.
1: Something like that.
13: Well, if they're waving at us with five fingers, we're happy. So I take that just right. Yeah. But you might say, well, we upset a lot of people. Well, I think we're bringing something for them to think about. You know, instead of just ignoring a situation that continues to exist, we're helping them think about it. And yes, it is a live person, and you have many other options other than abortion. So, I mean, you think we get so many mad people. We don't really. We have one of our prayer participants. She counts the number of positive waves that we get and the number of negative single finger waves that we get. And different days, it's between 3 to 1. 1, 5 to 1, positive to negative. We have people, when the weather starts getting cold, they go get us coffee or hot chocolate or donuts. So, and many people just swing by and they stop and they thank us, and some people stop and they pray with us. Some people have given us donations. I would say the biggest problem we have is some people want to steal our signs. And if they do, I mean, we take pictures, we have license plate numbers, etc. We prosecute. And we have plenty of signs. So,
1: they just wanted one for their own yard, maybe.
13: Or several. Yeah.
1: This is Ray Dubois with 40 Days for Life online at 40daysforlife.com. Is it com? I want to make sure
13: it's dot com.
1: It is dot com.
13: And the way to get directly to our information, because if you just go in 40daysforlife.com, you get the world. You get all the different prayer vigils throughout the world. But if you add a slash Bangor in there, it brings you directly to our particular prayer vigil, where there's information about where to stand, where to park your car, time frames, how to sign up, etc.
1: I want to ask about the time frames in a second, but let's let listeners know, at least according to my research at your website, there are similar vigils now set for Augusta and Belfast and Holton. So you throw Bangor there. Am I missing one? Did I?
13: Portland. I just started getting emails about Portland. Portland is doing it limited hours. I want to say from 9 to 1, but don't quote me on that.
1: Now, between now and November 1st, traditionally, it gets kind of cold. Traditionally, things could change. I don't know. No hurricanes in the Atlantic so far. Maybe this is the year. We're finally not going to flip the globe, okay? you guys ready to be out there in the cold?
13: Yes,
1: something
13: sir.
1: Like this from 6 a.m. to 6 p.m.?
13: Yes.
1: The 40 days.
13: For darn sure. I have been out there like in November. This year, it's like a little on the early end, but sometimes we go into the second week of November. I've been out there in snowstorms where the snow is coming down horizontal and it like packs up behind your glasses and things like that. So you keep turning so that you're holding your sign, holding pretty tightly to your sign. But this is Maine. Gee whiz, we get dressed. And we have these little hand warmers that we put in our gloves and our mittens and stuff like that. So, yeah, we're ready for it.
1: Speaking of mittens, a listener sends a text to us. If the people driving by have mittens on, does that count as a positive or a negative wave?
13: It's definitely positive.
1: someone wants us to ask, and maybe you have this answer locked and loaded, how many abortions in Maine every year?
13: Oh, yeah, we've got some numbers.
1: Would you like to consult your notes?
13: Yeah, my notes.
1: His notes.
13: All kinds of numbers here. Statistics, we have them only for 2025, 2026. Oh, no, these are 2020. Yeah, these are 2025. Mm-hmm. 2,427 abortions in the state of Maine.
1: 2,427?
13: Yes.
1: 2,427.
13: And those are the ones we know of, because if men or women, if they get the abortion pills online, those are not counted in here.
1: Let me ask, that's 2025. Do you have 2025? Well, the reason I ask is, when Governor Mills campaigned for re-election, I remember October, and I think it was the debate at WGME where the issue of abortion came up, and she said, I see no need to expand abortion in our state. That was October. November, she gets reelected. December, January, 3 months later, she presents the bill that expands abortion up to fetal viability in our state. And people who are pro-life were furious that this happened. I wondered if there has been a corresponding increase in abortion in our state. I could look it up. I don't have the information in front of me. I should never ask a question that I don't already know the answer to. That's what Brett Baber tells me. But
13: I don't know the numbers for previous years. I do know that they're increasing every year. And so there's no indication that the numbers have leveled out or decreased. And I would say that they're increasing every year because we don't even know all of the abortions that are completed.
1: And this is what is even more frustrating.
13: Oh, for sure.
1: If a yet born, I don't call them unborn. I call them yet born. That's my own thing.
13: Yet born, preborn,
1: or yet born, because yet means hey, they're coming. So let's not end it before they get a chance to come in. Okay.
13: Yep.
1: The governor's law allows a baby right up to fetal viability. There's no reason that you couldn't deliver that kid.
13: Oh, right. As you say fetal viability, but I've got some numbers on that too.
1: We got about 2 minutes here in case you're...
13: Okay, these will be fast.
1: Yep.
13: I'll talk like Bobby Charles. Okay, it's considered that fetal viability is at 24 weeks. 24 weeks of gestation is considered to be the point at which 42 to 59% of babies will survive if they are born at that point. The laws in the state of Maine used to say up to the point of fetal viability, which the laws used to be up to 20 weeks. You could not have an abortion beyond 20 weeks.
1: Yep.
13: Our beloved Democrat legislature has increased that to the point of 9 months. So any time that a baby is in the womb for the full 9 months, right up to the moment that they could be born,
1: they could be
13: an abortion.
1: You could deliver the kid, and instead of an abortion, it could be an adoption.
13: Yes. Yep. One number that I had here, 31 babies in 2025 were born after 20 weeks, were aborted after 20 weeks.
1: So there's the number that I'm curious about.
13: Yeah. So the result of that legislation basically allowed 31 more babies to be aborted in 2026.
1: With 40 days for life, the prayer vigil, which begins as we sit today, it begins tomorrow in locations around the state. Again, you can find out more online at 40daysforlife. 40daysforlife. And from there, you can also navigate on the map. I can see now that you can get to where there is the plans for Augusta and for Bangor, for Belfast, for Houlton, and possibly now what's going to be happening in Portland. Thank you for joining us in conversation this morning,
13: Ray.
1: My
13: pleasure. Thank you very much. I'll be out there 24 hours from now. Wave at me when you go by. All five fingers.
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22: What will Iran's president say? I'm Dave Anthony, Fox News. He'll address the United Nations this morning in New York, the day after President Trump told the UN General Assembly he has a big decision to make work out a deal with Iran or annihilate the country.
0: Do I drive them into hell with no chance of survival and no hope of future greatness or generations?
22: He also met with leaders of Gulf countries hit by Iran's attacks during the conflict, and Fox's Madeline Rivera reports.
5: U.S. officials also engage in talks with an Iranian delegation through mediators who shuffled between the two sides throughout the day. Special Envoy Steve Witkoff says they successfully completed a round of discussions that we hope will prove constructive and promising. The mediators will continue their work. Iran, meantime, has continued to demand that U.S. end its, quote, act of aggression.
22: President Trump also met at the UN with Ukraine's leader, saying he hopes to end the war with Russia. And he sat down with Venezuela's acting leader months after the U.S. operation that captured now ex-president Nicolas Maduro. And today, both Volodymyr Zelensky and Delcy Rodriguez will address the General Assembly. During his UN speech, the president also brought up AI.
0: I'm not going to stifle growth of something that will be bigger than the Industrial Revolution. Many say bigger than the Industrial Revolution or the internet itself.
22: Something President Trump will talk to China's leader about. He'll greet Xi Jinping tonight when he lands in the U.S. End of their talks at the White House tomorrow. And amid calls for regulations with concerns of artificial intelligence going out of control, there's a new Fox News poll showing 6 in 10 view AI favorably.
17: While slightly more of us view AI as a good thing for daily life rather than bad, majorities of us view it as a negative overall for the economy, mental health, the environment, and jobs. Negative perceptions also dominate support of data centers. 53% said they'd be less likely to support data centers if they increase electricity costs. 38% said they were more likely to support them if they knew that without them, the U.S. could fall behind China.
22: That's Jessica Rosenthal. America's listening to Fox News.
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25: 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I'm Paul Wolf. Portland police shot a man accused of killing another man during a disturbance Monday night. Police say officers found Brian Oliver, 41, assaulting Mark Shamler, 69, inside a Colonial Road apartment and shot Oliver after he refused to drop a weapon. Shamler died at the scene, while Oliver remains hospitalized and is expected to face a murder charge. The Attorney General's office is investigating the officer-involved shooting. Lewiston police are investigating 2 reports of gunfire in the city. Police say several juveniles were detained after reports that someone may have been shot near Knox and Maple Streets Tuesday afternoon, but no gunshot victim was found. Officers also found shell casings after shots were fired toward in an apartment on Pierce Street early Tuesday. No injuries were reported in either incident. 2 men have been sentenced in connection with what a judge called a deranged 2024 murder of a Corinth man. Dylan Boyce, 33, was sentenced to 26 years in prison for killing Dylan Caruso over a $600 debt. Prosecutors say Caruso was shot, stabbed, and had a more than 170-pound rock dropped on his head. Dylan Belanger, 33, received 195 days after pleading guilty to hindering apprehension and witness tampering. And Holton counselors unanimously approved the proposal to keep Aroostook County's proposed new jail in town. The project could top $112 million. Your exclusive VOM AccuWeather forecast is next.
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11: Today, expect abundant sunshine with a high of 67. Tonight will be clear and cold with a low of 35. Frost may develop in typically colder areas. Tomorrow will be pleasant with plenty of sunshine and a high of 71. On Friday, there will be sunshine with some high clouds in the morning, later becoming overcast. The high temperature will reach 71 on Friday as well. For Blueberry Broadcasting, I'm AccuWeather meteorologist Jason Caterina.
12: 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I'm Paul Wolf. 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
13: First, if you call your reporting bombshell, I'm already sus. And now after digging into this claim from ProPublica, I got many reasons to find the reporting sus. But still, I'm holding it with an open hand. Would you let me explain?
2: Confrontation through conversation and all the information you need. This is Maine's Morning News with Rick Tyler and Paul Wolf on Maine's News Talk and Information Station, VOM.
13: Because I think I only slept 2 hours last night because I wasted so much of my life looking into this reporting from ProPublica. Some people are writing to us and asking, what is this about? You give us a moment. We're going to try to unpack this for you. But first, Paul Wolf behind the bulletproof glass in Spacious Studio 7A. What do you say we start with the agenda this morning?
12: Sounds good to me.
13: These are the top stories we're following, and we invite listeners to follow along with us. You're going to think this is deja vu.
2: Number five.
27: 110 voters were shifted between District 107 and 106, and who did it, why, and we have to just go on their word saying they fixed it. How do we know they fixed it?
13: State Representative Barbara Bagshaw of Windham, yes, she was a part of the agenda yesterday because of her post, and then she sent it to us because we were then 42 days away from November's election and still no explanation from the Secretary of State's office who or how or why they shifted voters from one district to another, at least involved. The count was five districts in Maine, at least five. No response to her Freedom of Information Access report. You recall yesterday that I said on the air, oh, look, John Featherston has published an article on this, and now we know why. Because John has learned from Barbara that she has now written to the U.S. Department of Justice asking them to look into this.
2: Number four.
28: She was not, thank God. But if she had been.
13: That is Sean Murphy. That's the attorney for the family of Johann Sebastian Duran Guerrero. But yeah, the Biddeford incident. Homeland Security. According to Homeland Security, Guerrero was in the country illegally. Agents came to a Biddeford home in which he was staying. He got in a car. They told him to stop. He drove the car at the ICE officer, according to DHS. And then the ICE officer shot and fatally wounded Guerrero. That was Murphy appearing before Democrats in Washington yesterday, saying that the family awaits answers, but he also clears up something that even one of the spin doctors had said. You're nodding, Paul.
12: Yep.
13: I wondered that. So many people came to us and said, the kid was in the car, the kid was in the car. Sean Murphy disclosed yesterday in front of Washington Democrats, the child was not in the car. Let's get to the big story of the morning.
2: Number three.
29: In the race for U.S. Senate, a new report includes claims that in the 2020 campaign for Senator Susan Collins, that they took bribes for re-election money.
30: The senator's office calls the claims, quote, categorically false.
13: WGME giving us the headline here. ProPublica, they lean left. And they're reporting claims that the FBI examined allegations of a possible campaign finance scheme involving Senator Collins and a defense contractor out of Hawaii. And the claim is that the defense contractor funneled political contributions in order to secure federal contracts.
3: Number two.
4: The agents were at the beginning of their probe looking into the interactions between Collins and her involvement with a Hawaiian defense contractor, a man named Martin Cao. The Collins campaign says that we relied on Cao's word. That's not accurate.
13: Okay. William Turton is the kid's name. He's with ProPublica on CNN yesterday, explaining some of how they reached some of their conclusions. And his assertion there that the Collins campaign claimed

again, I say that the campaign supplied that statement. You know, Troy Jackson did not write that himself. And Jackson calls the reporting by ProPublica an indication of Collins' corruption at the highest order. Let me try to unpack this. The story begins with a Hawaiian defense contractor. The guy's name is Martin Kao. He was the CEO of Navatek, N-A-V-A-T-E-K. This guy ultimately pleaded guilty to crimes, including illegally funneling more than $150,000 through a shell company to a super PAC supporting Susan Collins, operated by a man named Scott Reed, and giving donations to Collins' campaign through some of Cow's relatives. Note, no one working for Collins was charged. In fact, I dug back to our news archives almost precisely 4 years ago, September 29th, 2022. We reported to you. Prosecutors charged Martin Kao, former chief executive of Hawaii-based defense firm Navatek, for violating federal law by donating to the re-election campaign of Maine Senator Susan Collins. Kao pleading guilty to conspiracy, funneling contributions, and two counts of making false statements to authorities, Collins' campaign divesting the funds once made aware of them. The new material here is what Kao later told federal investigators when facing prison. Working to cut a deal. He alleges a broader pay-to-play operation in which political donations helped Navatek obtain federal contracts. ProPublica says that agents found records consistent with significant portions of Kao's account. And by late 2024, the agents believe there was enough evidence to pursue a broader corruption investigation involving politicians of both parties. A couple of things we want to unpack there. If this had truly been pay to play, we wouldn't be hearing of it now. We would have heard of it in September of 2020 when FBI first arrested Kao and raided his office, and in 2021 when Collins' campaign fully cooperated with the FBI. Another note, involving politicians of both parties. If you have watched the coverage, if you've read the full article, you will see some others mentioned. Lindsey Graham. Why is this so focused on Susan Collins and no one else? Maine Public got a chance to ask Molly Redden of ProPublica that question. This was the reply, quote, "We are hoping to take a look at other members of Congress who had very close relationships with Kao." We are hoping to take a look. ProPublica hasn't. ProPublica focused on Susan Collins. If you don't know why, we'll explain to you why in just a moment. And I will explain to you that Collins focuses prominently because her office did help secure millions for Navatek-linked work, including an $8 million Navy project involving the University of Maine. All of this while Kao and people in his orbit were donating politically. ProPublica also sharing emails showing Collins' staff pressed the Navy regarding Navatek-backed funding. Let me take a moment and point out to you a couple of things. What the Collins staff did was not illegal. And subsequently, there are no criminal charges, no adjudicated findings, and no publicly established proof that Collins knowingly traded official action for contributions. The FBI looked for years. They didn't find it. Even the FBI's current spokesman says the agency had investigated allegations and, here's the quote, found nothing implicating Senator Collins or Senator Collins' campaign, end quote. Collins' office, says Kao, invented accusations while seeking leniency and notes that he nevertheless got 87 months in prison. Now, to be fair, ProPublica, they're saying that a newer investigation was approved. I don't have who approved it, though, in their statement. A newer investigation was approved in late 2024.

0: After Cal began cooperating, singing like a bird, but it died when the Trump administration, ProPublica's claim, dismantled the public corruption unit of the FBI. The current FBI says that's bunk. It disputes any suggestions that agents were improperly removed merely to protect Susan Collins or other politicians. The term the kids use today is sus. Why is this suspicious? The central accuser, Cal, has some serious credibility problems. He admitted to fraud and illegal campaign contributions, and he made even his stretch of an accusation while trying to negotiate a lighter sentence. Now, that did give investigators a clear reason to demand some independent proof, and they sought for it. What did they find? Some emails. Cow's guilty plea did not establish that Collins accepted a bribe. In 2022, he admitted he established illegal donations and related offenses, but that did not establish that Collins knew the donations were illegal or agreed to in exchange for government action on them. Had there been, we wouldn't be talking about this today. We would have been talking about this 4 years ago. ProPublica wasn't the only news outlet that looked into this. The New York Times did as well. And the New York Times shares something just a bit different than what ProPublica is sharing. Namely that investigators found little corroboration for accusation against Collins and her advisors. Look at that, the New York Times coming to the defense of Susan Collins. The sources talking to the New York Times said senior FBI officials questioned Cal's credibility. And providing, this is the term, evidentiary explanation for closing the investigation. The New York Times has it that the FBI found that there was nothing here, so they closed up for the night. Although those sources do say that further investigation, hey, it might have uncovered more. I can understand they're saying that. The FBI came to this conclusion, one that supports Collins' defense, and that her campaign cooperated fully. We told you a few moments ago. The Bureau said it found nothing implicating Collins or her campaign. The Collins campaign turned over requested documents and witnesses during the Biden administration. That's how long ago this was. And because this happened back when Biden was in the White House, that pokes, I think, a presidential-sized hole in any suggestion that ProPublica published that Trump stopped further scrutiny of Collins. The claim that he helped Collins cover this up, that's a stretch beyond what ProPublica or even the New York Times are both reporting. Did they change staff doing investigations? Yes. But according to the FBI, that's no evidence that anything wrong took place. And finally, and this is the one everyone is asking, so let's answer it. The timing. Paul, what is the best day of the week to drop a story for maximum coverage?
1: Oh, I would say Monday or Tuesday.
0: The number one answer is Tuesday.
1: Mm.
0: When did the ProPublica piece drop?
1: Oh my gosh, was it Tuesday?
0: It was Tuesday.
1: Oh.
0: And it dropped 42 days before the election that decides the balance of power in the U.S. Senate. I want to jump to Jackson's claims because he wasted absolutely no time, or his campaign didn't. Jackson accused Collins of delivering taxpayer money to a corrupt donor who accused Trump of helping cover it up. Wow, a couple of things in there. Jackson is fabricating well beyond the facts, the findings, and even the fabrications of Martin Cow. Because the FBI states, the New York Times finds, and their sources, none of this established that Collins knowingly participated in corruption. Nor does it establish that Trump killed an investigation to protect Collins. However, Troy Jackson only has to fan the very few flames to generate smoke now 41 days away from an election. There's a bit of hypocrisy that I do want to point out. Tory Jackson is calling Susan Collins' involvement, as reported by ProPublica, corruption of the highest order. Where just yesterday we were going back over Jackson posting on social media that the president is a child rapist in a Facebook exchange. By the way, if he was really insistent on that claim, I don't think he would have taken it down. He would have left it up. No, he took it down. Serious accusations require serious evidence. What ProPublica is presenting isn't proof. But Jackson isn't acting that way. And by the way, Jackson has no proof in his claim against Trump, but he's acting that way. And that leads me to this conclusion. Jackson is nothing more than an actor. In a moment, I'm going to tell you what I'm going to do next with these claims, and it's going to infuriate some of you. Stand by. This is Maine's Morning News on VOM.
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4: Wealthy Chinese couples are implanting their embryos into American women so their children can be born U.S. citizens. Why does that sound directly in my mind like some type of long-term effort play by the communist Chinese? Women that carry babies for the agency recruited informally through social media, they get between $60,000 and $120,000 for their services. The children are then swept off by their parents to be raised in China, where it seems as a status symbol among the wealthy to have a child, they would claim U.S. citizenship. Incredibly, such a service is completely legal.
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6: News. I'm Sue Guzman. President Trump delivering a speech before the United Nations General Assembly Tuesday, saying Iran needs to reach a deal to end the conflict or face annihilation.
7: But I believe we'll make a deal right after the election, because it doesn't make sense for them not to.
6: Iran's president set to address the General Assembly today. Powerful nor'easter threatening millions along the East Coast. Its effects already being felt.
8: Some of this heavy surf already coming in. We could see waves up to 18 feet in the coming days as this nor'easter is developing with wind gusts up to 60 miles per hour. And what that could possibly do is knock out power to many communities up and down the I-95 corridor. Over 80 million people are going to be affected in 13 different states.
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9: Much glare.
10: 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I'm Paul Wolf. Senators Susan Collins and Angus King want the president to release heating oil from the Northeast Reserve. The reserve holds about 100 million barrels, including 200,000 in South Portland. A state survey says oil prices are up 74% from last year. A fifth Cumberland County Jail Corrections officer has been detained by ICE this year. Attorney Christina Korbaki says Danik Masamba-Balanka was taken into custody after reporting to an ICE facility in Scarborough Tuesday. Korbaki says he came to the U.S. legally, has a pending asylum case, and has authorization to work. His attorney plans to seek his release on bond. Auburn voters will decide whether to ban automatic license plate readers in a special election early next year. City councilors voted Monday against immediately adopting the citizen-led petition, sending the issue to voters instead. The city's flock cameras are currently turned off because of budget cuts. The special election is expected within the next 4 to 6 months. And union leaders are warning that University of Maine layoffs will affect students as the flagship campus confronts a $19 million budget gap. The professional staff union says fewer workers will mean delays in student services and wants management positions reviewed along with frontline jobs. Your exclusive VOM AccuWeather forecast is next.
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14: Today, expect abundant sunshine with a high of 67. Tonight will be clear and cold with a low of 35. Frost may develop in typically colder areas. Tomorrow will be pleasant with plenty of sunshine and a high of 71. On Friday, there will be sunshine with some high clouds in the morning, later becoming overcast. The high temperature will reach 71 on Friday as well. For Blueberry Broadcasting, I'm AccuWeather meteorologist Jason Caterina.
10: 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I'm Paul Wolf. 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
9: Least in command and control, we're now Maine's Morning News after dark. Because all I have for a light here in the studio, I shut all the lights out, Jim LeBrec, except for the lamp that you brought in. And I posted a photo of it right now on the Facebook page of Maine's Morning News. Why did you bring us in a single lamp?
15: Well, the Mills Pingree administration continues to say we're going to be 100% green by, what was it, 2040 or something?
10: 2030, I think.
15: Yeah. I forget what the date is. Yeah. Don't matter. It's, yeah. They're going after electricity, not fossil fuels. Okay. And that's what we mostly use here in the state for heat. So now if you take a big 300 watt solar panel in the wintertime, because it's dark almost around the clock, a little bit of sunlight for a little while in the daytime, and then it's cloudy, rainy, snowy, and bad weather, and they're covered with snow so many days, you only get 5%. Capacity out of that. That's a 15 watt light bulb. That's a little night light.
16: Is that what this is?
15: That's what that is. 15 watt light bulb. Okay. Now feel the heat coming out of that 15 watt light bulb.
16: There is no heat coming off that.
15: It's 15 watts of heat. Okay. Now, if you think you're going to be able to put up enough solar panels to heat your house with the equivalent of 15 watt light bulbs, you are far mistaken. I'll tell you blatantly, factually, scientifically, mathematically, these people down here in Pingree is lying right through her teeth.
9: Anyone thinks we're going to be able to heat our homes with this is as dim as this light bulb.
15: There is absolutely no way that they're going to get you off fossil fuel to heat your house with night lights.
9: It's the carbon neutrality, by the way, by 2030.
15: Well, let's talk about carbon neutrality. Maine puts out 3.25 million metric tons of CO2 a year for all its electricity. Maine won't wait, is trying to cut that out. While China produces more CO2 in 3 hours than what we do in a whole year from all our electricity. Right? And now you get India, and you got even the U.S. uses far more than China and India. So what we would have on a global scale is we'd reduce, if we shut off all of Maine's electricity, just lights out completely, we would reduce our carbon output by 0.0008%. Nothing. You can't even measure it. You can only theoretically calculate it. And why are we spending billions of dollars? And why is it that they double the cost of our electricity to run heat pumps to heat your home? You pay twice as much now to heat your house with a heat pump as you did when LePage administration left and we put the heat pump program together.
9: I'd even jump in and say we're spending billions of dollars that we don't have, but still.
15: Now, so Bobby Childs put his really great energy plan out there last week, and Pingree attacked it, and she says the Maine I'm going to read their news release. Bobby Childs is in lockstep with the harmful Trump and MAGA economy that continues to raise energy costs for Mainers. If Bobby Childs was serious about lowering costs, he wouldn't support Trump's reckless agenda that includes higher prices of gas, groceries, and health care.
9: You have been on this program for 12, 13, 14, 15 years? 17 years now? Right. 17. What is the wedding gift for 17 years? We got to find it.
15: Oh, well, wait. When you were out, Tom Morelli wrote in and said, Jim, we were doing this because of doing on DHS back in 1996.
9: Yeah, that was a different topic,
15: on,
9: though.
15: On State Street.
9: In the so-called professional building, I recall.
15: Right. Yep.
9: So you have explained to us very meticulously how some national decisions, some regional decisions, but I would say 85% of the time, it's a state decision. It's a policy decision made by the majority party. that's caused the power mess that we are in. Are you telling me that Pingree's response to Bobby Charles' plan is to blame Trump?
15: Oh, yeah. So, and I say to that, it's not Trump who blocked cheap natural gas pipelines from reaching Maine. This was a coalition of New York and Massachusetts Democrats in the environment.

0: environmental groups that they're that are actually backing them, when you know who they have been fighting for years to try and kill off that pipeline. And the result is, ladies and gentlemen, listen, $330 million a year more that comes out of your pocket to pay for that restriction in the gas pipeline. It is not Trump blocking that. Trump, and we had his Secretary of Energy on here a couple weeks ago that said that they're working hard and they think within 9 months they may be able to get that pipeline expansion opened up. Okay, it is.
1: I missed that. Hang on to that. That's important. Can you just tell us, are you talking about that natural gas pipeline that could help get us a better supply? And it could be, according to the U.S. Energy Secretary, we could get that back online in the amount of time it has to have a baby, 9 months?
0: Oh, that's how long he thinks it'll take to clear the way to make it happen.
1: Okay.
0: Now they got to physically do it. But it's been blocked for years. $330 million out of your pocket. Okay? Now, it is not Trump forcing us to pay unjust profits to out-of-state solar corporations. It's Augusta Democrats. Pure and simple. By refusing to repeal Maine's net energy building handouts, they chose a policy that drains $300 million a year out of your pocket, ratepayers, listeners of WVOM, and the other idiots that aren't listening. Right? This is straight out of your pocket and into the balance sheet of solar developers. Under the current law, here, listen to this. This is the Democrats' strategy to prevent utility companies from competing on these solar and wind projects where they have a cap of 10% return on equity. Instead, they made a law where they could not compete and then allowed these other companies to come in and get 300%, 400%, 500% above. And they complain about the 10%, and they try and focus the public on the 10%. You know what? They're lying through their teeth. They're not doing anything to help you. They're doing everything to help the environmental groups and then the solar and special interest organizations. That's what's going on here.
1: You see, you've always told us that the green lobby was powerful. We didn't think they were that powerful. But now, years later, we are just coming to realize with every power bill that we open, they are that powerful.
0: No, they aren't that powerful. You send people to Augusta that are too weak.
1: Oh.
0: That's the problem.
1: It's not that the solar lobby, it's not that the green lobby is powerful, it's that the elected leaders are weak.
0: Yeah, here's a good example. Yeah, when I was down there with LePage, we got all that stuff killed. Remember, he had more vetoes than any other governor in the all the other governors in the history of the state of Maine.
1: He even had a dog named Vito.
0: That's right. And we got that stuff killed. We had a good House of Representatives with Ken Fredette running the show here on the Democrats' House of Republicans' House of Representatives.
1: Yep.
0: And we got that stuff killed. Now, it is not Trump who created the Renewable Portfolio Standard. That's the Democrats' giveaway, renewable credit requirements, which pulls another $150 million out of your pockets, every year. That isn't Trump that did this. This is the Democrats here in this state. And it goes on and on. They are milking the heck out of us, and now they try and say it's Trump's fault. They are lying through their teeth. They've lied through their teeth all these years. They've continuously told you that all this free energy was going to lower your bill. Now, just in the last 6 months alone, it's doubled your bill. It's cost you twice as much for everything.
1: Okay, let me hit you with a reality, and that is all Hannah has to do is blame Trump, because the left, the Democrats, are they're maybe as weak as some of the elected leaders. All they need to hear is Trump is bad, vote for me. Trump is bad, vote for me. How do you get beyond that?
0: You have to give the facts. You know what? They're trying to make this here this pointless war, right? This pointless war, when they go out and they go against that particular war, that's criminally careless. And here's why. Let's stop and think about it. If we let them continue building up all their arms and missiles and everything, and then you get somebody like a Kamala Harris or some other idiot in there, what? They can block off the whole world from oil, right? And we wouldn't be able to do a thing about it, and they put us on our knees. We're less than 5%

0: the world population, we use 20% of the world's oil. You know what? This would be the Achilles heel of America. Bigger than any atomic bomb that they could ever build. They would tell their neighbors, we're going to blow you up unless you do what we want, and you cut off America, and we're going to cripple America one way or another. And we had to take care of that now. It is our Achilles heel. Trump recognizes it. And, you know, we can't continue to say, oh, cost of gasoline's going up. Right now, our enemies are saying, hey, we hardly have to do anything, and these people fold back on themselves. They're their own worst enemies. Oh, the price of gas is a little high right now, so therefore, let's change the whole administration. Forget about the future. You know what? They would love us to forget about that, get rid of Trump, put somebody in there weak, and then continue on their target to nail us.
1: I want to know from you super soon. As we talk, 41 days from the election? I think 42 was yesterday. I think we're 41 right now. I want to know from you a bit more. I know you predict us to be the first to 40, but I wonder. Sometime in an upcoming segment, can you share with us what Maine will look like 1 year into a Pingree administration?
2: Oh.
0: Wow.
1: Scientifically.
0: You mean if I'm still around? No, you know, I got so many people. No, you can't. The state will fold it, so it'll collapse. It can't. What happens is that it becomes unaffordable, so all those people that can't pay, you know, because they're limited on their income, on retirements and so forth, they can't pay.
1: They'll leave.
0: Therefore, all that cost goes on to others, and they got to carry the full boat, and they collapse. So the whole thing will collapse. Guarantee you. You know what? I've made a lot of predictions in 17 years. How many times was I wrong that you can think of, Rick?
1: Right now, none.
0: Right. And it's pretty straightforward. You get up to 47 cents a kilowatt hour. It's going to be greater than that. I use 47 cents because that was a linear projection. And I said, nobody's going to be able to argue with that.
1: Jim Labreck, CMS, our tech advisor on energy. He was tech advisor to former governor, now congressman to be, I'll say, or running for Congress, Paul LePage. And thank you, sir. We're back in a moment with more. This is Maine's Morning News. I can't see a dang thing in here because of this single light.
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8: 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The Red Sox have now lost three straight games.

0: After dropping their series opener, the team fell to the Guardians 3-2 last night at Fenway Park. Pinch hitter Mickey Gasper smacked a home run for Boston as they've lost 8 of their last 12 games. The Sox fell to 84-73 on the season as they continue their series with the Guardians tonight. Boston is taking the interim tag off manager Chad Tracy, signing him to a 3-year contract yesterday. Tracy says he's grateful for the opportunity.
1: Along that journey, as you get down the road with that a ways, you know, you certainly feel like getting to this point would be awesome. There's a lot of pride knowing how much time and effort was put in on my end.
0: The 41-year-old took the reins of the ball club from Alex Cora on April 26th. The Bruins beat the Flyers 5-1 at TD Garden in preseason play. Boston looks for its third straight win when it visits Philadelphia tomorrow. And Giants quarterback Jackson Dart's knee injury is reportedly more serious than first believed. An MRI uncovered a potentially season-ending knee injury. Initially, it was believed that Dart suffered a sprained MCL in Monday night's loss to the Rams. And with sports, I'm Paul Wolf.
2: And with your forecast, AccuWeather meteorologist Jason Catarina. Once again, the keyboard cowboys practicing meteorology in their mom's basement, Jason. They are scaring the daylights out of us with the idea of a nor'easter. It's going to slam into us on Friday into Saturday, and it's going to disrupt air travel throughout the Northeast. Please save us from ourselves, Jason.
3: Well, you know, I mean, here's the thing. Everybody hears nor'easter, and the thing they think about is, of course, snow, right? Nor'easter is typically, we talk about during the wintertime, bringing a bunch of snow and wind and all kinds of crazy stuff. Well, this thing that's moving up the coast is technically a nor'easter. Winds are going to be coming out of the northeast as we head into and through the weekend, so yes. It is technically a nor'easter. We are not talking about snow. We're talking about some rain. We're talking about some wind. We're talking about, travel disruptions could be a possibility in and amongst some of that stuff with the wind. Currently, it looks like the center of circulation right now, the low is basically hanging out between North Carolina and Bermuda. It's going to make its way up the coast. A little further off at first, and then it does look like it's going to hook back a little bit as we make our way into the weekend and make its closest approach to us at its strongest probably late Saturday into very early Sunday before it starts to weaken some and continue to lift on out of here as we head into the beginning of next week. So, yeah, I would certainly, it does look like the worst of the effects with the northeast winds are obviously going to be around Cape Cod, Boston, the Rhode Island coast there, the southern New Hampshire seacoast, and basically maybe down east Maine. But again, with that northeast flow coming in, it's more going to take aim down toward Boston and everything where all that water is just going to pile up. So certainly the opportunity for some coastal flooding and things like that as we make our way into Saturday and Sunday, a lot of winds and sure could disrupt some travel, especially coming and going in and out of Logan and stuff there. So do be aware, but again, we're not talking feet of snow or anything like that. You're talking some wind, some rain, and some, temperatures in the 60s.
2: All right. Between now and then, are we okay?
3: I digress. Plenty of sunshine today. Beautiful day today for us. First full day of fall, the high 67. Listen, you got plants outside, either cover them up or bring them in if you can tonight. Clear, cold. We're talking 35 with some frost in normally colder spots tonight. Beautiful day for us tomorrow with lots of sun, the high 71. Some filtered sun Friday as that storm starts to approach, becomes overcast as the day progresses. Still quite mild, the high 71 for us. Then heading into the weekend, Saturday, rather cloudy, chance for a bit of rain or drizzle. It'll be breezy and cooler, the high 64. Occasional rain on Sunday, breezy to start, should ease up some as the day progresses, the high 62. And just cloudy Monday, the high 63, and still cloudy Tuesday with the high 65.
2: 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That's AccuWeather meteorologist Jason Catarina, and we'll check with you tomorrow morning.
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10: I don't know if anyone else wasted 8-9 hours of their lives yesterday by digging into this ProPublica piece about Susan Collins and ties to the Hawaiian contractor, which we thought were settled as of 2020 into 2022. But here it comes, out in a publication 42 days away from the election. And that's why we call it sus. Our question of the day, I wondered how many people would be up to speed on the issue and they'd reply. But Paul, are you saying, what is the question of the day online, by the way?
11: Should Congress require an independent investigation of the Collins Navitech allegations?
10: Again, we call them allegations. Are people replying? In our Facebook feed.
11: Oh, there's several.
10: Couple comments there.
11: Yeah, let's start with the $250 ballots. We can start with that first.
10: Wait, someone said the $250 yeah. ballot? Okay.
11: $250, yeah.
10: Should I tell them to stick to the topic at hand?
11: Yeah, maybe.
10: While you pile through those, let me pile through some of the text messages coming to us in the Varney Auto Group text line at 601-207-4478, 601-207-4478. No, she does a lot for people, especially Maine people. She has the proof of her good work. Troy Jackson is very worried. He knows he's losing the race against Susan Collins.
11: Robin says, I truly believe that she has no reason to worry. I think Dems are getting desperate, so investigate away, but don't drag it out.
10: Here's what I'm going to do that's going to upset some of you. We're going to talk to John Wadsworth, the Democrat spin doctor, about this during the 8 o'clock hour here on Maine's Morning News.
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10: Their joint pain sometimes hurts you, but you can't fix it. 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
19: President will take the world stage. I'm Dave Anthony, Fox News. The morning after President Trump threatened the country with possible annihilation in his speech at the United Nations.
20: But I believe we'll make a deal right after the election.
19: And for the first time in months, the U.S. and Iran had negotiations.
21: The indirect meeting took place on the sidelines of the U.N. General Assembly in New York. Qatari mediators shuttled messages between the two sides. President Trump's envoy Steve Witkoff and Iran's foreign minister were involved. President Trump said the talks lasted 3 hours and were very productive. Iran's foreign ministry says it restated its demand that the U.S. cease acts of aggression.
19: That's Fox's Jonathan Savage. Also today at the U.N., Ukraine's President Volodymyr Zelensky will speak after he also had a meeting at the UN with President Trump trying to end the war with Russia. The president also met with Venezuela's acting President Delcy Rodriguez, who will speak at the General Assembly today as well. Also later today, ahead of talks tomorrow at the White House.
22: President Trump will give Chinese President Xi Jinping a warm welcome, greeting him at Joint Base Andrews. It is a rare occurrence as most U.S. presidents greet foreign leaders at the White House. The president, though, argues his personal diplomacy serves U.S. interests as he he and she get ready to navigate several sensitive topics, including trade, tariffs, and AI.
19: Fox's Madeline Rivera. Some lawmakers are calling for new regulations to prevent artificial intelligence from going dangerously out of control. A new Fox News poll shows 6 in 10 surveyed view AI and

0: favorably. The legal fight over congressional redistricting in Missouri continues after an appeals court ruled they have to use new maps in November.
1: Thus far, the Supreme Court has disagreed, letting stand a decision by the Missouri Supreme Court, which ordered the state to use the same U.S. House districts as it did in the previous two elections. The Supreme Court now giving supporters of the new map till midday today to respond to the latest appeal.
0: That's Fox's Sue Guzman. 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
4: 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I'm Paul Wolf. Portland police shot a man accused of killing another man during a disturbance Monday night. Police say officers found Brian Oliver, 41, assaulting Mark Shamler, 69, inside a Colonial Road apartment and shot Oliver after he refused to drop a weapon. Shamler died at the scene, while Oliver remains hospitalized and is expected to face a murder charge. The Attorney General's office is investigating the officer-involved shooting. Lewiston police are investigating 2 reports of gunfire in the city. Police say several juveniles were detained after reports that someone may have been shot near Knox and Maple Streets Tuesday afternoon, but no gunshot victim was found. Officers also found shell casings after shots were fired toward an apartment on Pierce Street early Tuesday. No injuries were reported in either incident. 2 men have been sentenced in connection with what a judge called a deranged 2024 murder of a Corinth man. Dylan Boyce, 33, was sentenced to 26 years in prison for killing Dylan Caruso over a $600 debt. Prosecutors say Caruso was shot, stabbed, and had a more than 170-pound rock dropped on his head. Dylan Belanger, 33, received 195 days after pleading guilty to hindering apprehension and witness tampering. And Houlton counselors unanimously approved a proposal to keep Aroostook County's proposed new jail in town. The project could top $112 million. Your exclusive VOM AccuWeather forecast is next.
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9: Today, expect abundant sunshine with a high of 67. Tonight will be clear and cold with a low of 35. Frost may develop in typically colder areas. Tomorrow will be pleasant with plenty of sunshine and a high of 71.

0: On Friday, there will be sunshine with some high clouds in the morning, later becoming overcast. The high temperature will reach 71 on Friday as well. For Blueberry Broadcasting, I'm AccuWeather meteorologist Jason Caterina.
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2: Ukraine, Venezuela, China, Greenland. No, I'm not looking at stickers on a steamer trunk that just got off a boat somewhere along the coast of Maine. I'm talking about all of the geopolitical topics we have to talk about with Jim Settley right now.
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2: Oh, Captain, my Captain, thanks for taking time out of your busy retired life to... Well, how is it indeed still busy? I know it's just you're busy with different things now, right?
4: You know, the busy stuff is now my stuff. I get to be selfish with my time for the first time in 45, probably in my life, and I love it. Love it. Love every minute of it.
2: I appreciate you taking time away from the grandkids and the wife, the doctor. Hope she's doing well, and your own kids as well, to talk about still what's going on in the world. This is from formerly of the University of Maine School of Policy and International Affairs and served under Secretary of Defense Donald Rumsfeld back in the day. Jim Settley with us. Let's start with Iran, if we could. Again, the president's saying and threatening to annihilate Iran if there's no peace deal. And then he talks about a productive meeting through mediations in the past 24 or 48. I don't know if it's pressure that's going to bring a deal closer. I don't know if it's going to risk further escalation or even if there's any escalation to be done. Can we start with Iran and the United States and what is going on halfway around the world?
4: Yeah, absolutely. That's a complicated. They're all complicated, I guess. This one's a little bit more complicated. What we have learned over the last couple of years, and certainly maybe during the first term also of President Trump, is that this is his negotiating style. So he's a threat kind of a guy. You know, I'm going to threaten the heck out of you, which he has done, which he did with Greenland, and perhaps we'll get to that. And that actually kind of worked out for the most part. But he uses threats as a reason to get people to the table. And the only way threats work is if every once in a while you actually have to carry out the threat, you know, carry a big stick and all that kind of, and he has to exercise that big stick. So, and he has done that, you know, in Iran, for better or for worse. You know, he has gone in there with our naval forces, and I've talked to a number of those young folks who have served and are serving out there. And worked on his annihilation part. Now, annihilation is a pretty big word, it's a pretty intense word. That's not something we're going to do. When I think of annihilation, I think of wiping out a country. That means it's infrastructure, that means people, that means civilians, and I that's not where he's going, but he's using the biggest threat possible to get the Iranians to the table. Now, the question is, does that work on them? Are they willing to wait this out to see what he does next? And I think the answer is yes. Though them meeting yesterday on the fringes of the UN General Assembly meeting is a good thing. It's not going to satisfy the criteria for ending this war, but it's something better than we were doing just a few weeks ago, as they're actually talking again.
2: Getting the leaders of Iran to the table is one thing. I wish we could have seen the people of Iran, who do not like living under the regime, to rise up and do what needed to be done. What happened?
4: Yeah, I agree with you, Rick, on that one wholeheartedly. I think we missed an opportunity. I don't know. I think we're gonna look back at this at some point, and it's too close to it right now to do that. And to think, how could we have been better engaged, more engaged, and more quickly engaged when Iran leadership was killing 20,000-30,000 of its civilians, you know, just a year ago. And we talked about supporting them. I think the Iranian people, I'm sure the Iranian people, I know the Iranian people were looking for support from the West, especially the United States, as they were having the biggest, protest, the largest pushback against the Iranian government that we've seen since 1979. Mm-hmm. But we didn't step in at a time when we could have stepped in. We waited, we stepped in. By that point, it was too late. I think we're going to look back on this and say, we didn't engage the Iranian people at a time when we could have. They could have made a difference. And I know that the president was hoping that would happen, along with some other military leaders, but it did not. And at this point, that's just not going to happen.
2: Let me ask, what would it take for Iran to concede and for the United States?

0: States maybe to concede to end this thing? And is Israel a factor in all of that?
1: The last question is might be the easiest, yeah. I think, and that is Israel is not really a factor in these discussions right now. You know, if as you watch the news and you read the stories and listen to the analysts and try to dissect it a bit, you'll notice that the one thing that's missing is

0: be. The way Iran backs out of this, way that they give in, I mean, the economic pressure is building and building and building. You know, the Iranians are watching what's going on with the midterms. They're watching to see if President Trump's going to, you know, pull back because he sees the elections fading and he's going to, you know, lose both houses. You know, so they're watching that. And it's interesting that U.S. politics are playing so significantly into how this war ends and when this war ends. And that also is the same for Trump. Trump's going to watch this and, you know, he wants dearly to be out of this. I mean, Americans want to be out of this. The American servicemen want to be out of this. Mm-hmm. There's across the board. And so, but they're not going to step back and give any kind of control of the Straits of Hormuz to the Iranians. If we do that, the war was a complete failure. If we get back to a status quo and we have some guarantee that they'll never have nuclear weapons, well, that was really kind of the original intent. So I think the economic pressure is building. The sanctions are increasing. It's getting more difficult, and it's now just, you know, kind of in a static mode that these sailors are out there on the tip of the sword, you know, doing their blockade piece, and oil's going to stay where it's at, and I don't know how this ends, but I think it's going to come to some conclusion here in the next 6 months or less.
1: Let me give you two more quick questions about Iran. First, how confident are we that we will not have to put troops on the ground in order to finish this?
0: It depends on how much value you put into President Trump's words. You know, to annihilate a country, you can't do that from the air. You cannot do that from the air. It's impossible. And I'm a guy who flew, right? I flew off carriers. And so you cannot annihilate. So if he does intend to annihilate or significantly degrade beyond where they are right now, that would require boots on the ground, whether it's on Karg Island, whether it's around the Straits, you know, 50 miles, 100 miles inland to prevent drone and near, you know, near closer missiles and rockets, that would require that. So that's why the annihilation point, I don't want to say it's moot, but it's really skeptical, because to do that sort of kinetic activity, you have to have boots on the ground. So I don't think President Trump's willing to do that. He's not going to do it before the midterms. If we do that, we lose soldiers and Marines. And so that's not something that he's willing to do. So, I mean, where are we between where we are now and what annihilation looks like? And I don't know the answer to that. They're figuring it out, though.
1: And the last quick question about Iran is, what's our level of confidence that we actually prevented Iran from using a nuclear device, as the president has said?
0: Oh, I don't think we're any further ahead at all. I thought we were in a good place, and I think the president said we were in a good place after the strikes last June or July, I don't remember which, last summer. And we had destroyed their capability. We had degraded their capability. We still needed to do that. But I don't think we are any further ahead on their ability at this point. We haven't really gone further after their facilities. We did a little bit in the beginning here, but it just, you know, that was like bombing the places we've already bombed. And so I don't think that we're any further ahead in them, you know, their desire to have a nuclear weapon. I think they still want a nuclear weapon. I think they're going to say what they have to say to get out of it. But, you know, that's I don't think that we have solved a darn thing by this war at all.
1: I want to go to Ukraine. I want to go to China, but I want to go to Greenland first, because pinching the Strait of Hormuz, a pressure point, coupled with the other moves by the Trump administration, including the Panama Canal and now Greenland, I'm seeing a pattern. I'm seeing others talking about a pattern. I'd like to know what you see in this agreement with Denmark and Greenland expanding, not giving them full protection, but expanding America's military presence in Greenland.
0: You know, this is, and I mentioned it briefly, you know, we talked earlier on, President Trump talked about buying Greenland, annexing Greenland, about invading Greenland, and here we are doing none of that, but we have a security agreement that builds on one that was set in 1951, actually right after World War II, and then again in 1951, and we now will provide security to Greenland. However, that also provides an extended security envelope for the United States. So, I mean, he threatened the heck out of Greenland. He threatened the heck out of Denmark, and certainly NATO got their hackles up as they should, especially if

0: talks of an invasion. But here we are. They got to the table. The president's happy with where we're at. I think it's in the NATO's is good with it. The prime minister of Denmark and Greenland are both good with it. We're in a good place with this. This was a good thing. Does it? Is it going to cost the American people? Yeah, it is, but only because we're going to build two bases up there. We're going to put more soldiers, sailors, airmen, Marines up there. We're going to create a golden dome that's going to include that area of Greenland. So this has been a good decision. President Trump has a different way of getting there, mm-hmm. and so not a way that works for most people. It worked here. Unfortunately, the bad side is we really did alienate some allies. We certainly alienated NATO, and some people will say that's good. I would say it's not. There's better ways to go ahead and get to where we are with this agreement, and it really hasn't added an awful lot. We also had a lot of we also could put troops up there. We already had a base up there. We've got a couple hundred people up there. Back in 1951, we had 10,000 people in Greenland and 17 military installations. Now we're going to have three and maybe maybe a couple of thousand. So it's a good thing, but that is his modus operandi, is threat to get what he wants, step back from that and get something in the interim, something that's a little bit less than what he had threatened.
1: Threat to get. I
0: there you go.
1: I think it's a bumper. It's a bumper sticker or a coffee mug. I think Trump met with Zelensky yesterday. Got a what do we got? Like 2 minutes left here, 3 minutes left here. Trump met with Zelensky yesterday in Ukraine. Still fighting there. A lot of drone activity.
0: Yeah, that's not changing. Gosh, you know, that's one of the things that President Trump hung his hat on early on. And he's doing it today. I mean, he did it in his speech yesterday to the General Assembly. He talked about how we're going to help to settle that war. It's a priority. And at the same time, you know, Ukraine launches 1,000 drones at Russia. He's, you know, President Trump has asked Russia and Ukraine to go ahead and back off on attacking energy sources and resources, because that's impacting, you know, diesel's at an all-time high, record highs, because of some of that, those attacks there and then some other attacks by the Houthi rebels on the Saudis. So he's asked them to do that, and they both said, yeah, sure, but neither of them have done it. So I don't know how that one ends. I don't know how the U.S. makes a difference. You know, here we are trying to negotiate an end to the Iran war. We're trying to help with this other piece in Ukraine, Russia, and you know, we haven't talked about Israel and Gaza and where that is ended up, and then, you know, the price of oil because of what's going on in Saudi Arabia. There's a lot going on. There's a lot of promises being made. Midterms are coming up. You told me about 12 years ago, Rick, that in an election year, it's all about politics, brother. And this is everything that he says is about politics. So think about it in a political context. And so, and sometimes that lacks the credibility for a real kind of information, real kind of decision.
1: I mean, I think we mentioned China a moment ago when the president meets with Xi Jinping, if I'm pronouncing the China's president's name correctly. And I know Taiwan is going to be a topic of conversation. I don't know if we'll get to hear any of it.
0: No, yeah, maybe we save that for another one, but you're absolutely correct. That's a big meeting. That is a big meeting between the two of them, and I believe it's today or tomorrow.
1: Yep.
0: And I think it's tomorrow. And, yeah, that's, you know, we're talking about tariffs. Xi's not backing down. He has leverage over the United States, one of the only countries in the world, if not the only country in the world, that has leverage. Now, what does that mean for Taiwan? You know, it's getting more squirrely, but at the end of the day, we're also hearing that Xi was really looking for some kind of a diplomatic solution to Taiwan's deference, and that there's actually, I won't say there's talk, but there's some hubris, so which would be a good outcome, maybe not for the Taiwanese people, but certainly for the world in watching that potential conflict. So that's a big meeting, and what comes out of that will be kind of pretty interesting.
1: And so he's meeting with the president of China. You're probably meeting with the grandkids today as you can enjoy retired life. How much do you miss it? Do you miss it?
0: The work?
1: Yeah, the kids.
0: Oh, I love the kids, man. I don't miss work for a second. You got, and anybody, any of your listeners that are retired, man, I look at my calendar, and the best day of the week is a Sunday night or Monday morning. I wake up and I went, dang, man, this week is mine. And I look at every day as an opportunity to do something different or cool. No, I mean, I'm sorry. You got me gushing there, Rick. So,
1: that's okay. That's all right.
0: You know, if you're thinking of retirement out there, listeners, do it and enjoy the hell out of it, man, because life is short.
1: Jim Settley served under Secretary of Defense Donald Rumsfeld.

0: Rumsfeld, formerly with the Humane School of Policy and International Affairs. And while he does miss the students, he doesn't necessarily miss the week, the work. And we appreciate you checking in. Let's do it again. Listen, I picked up the phone today when you called and I said, can I tell you how much I miss this? And I do. And I don't know if you do as well, but let's do it again soon, okay?
1: I do.
0: Thank you.
1: Thank you. Got it.
0: We're back in a moment. Sean Moody is going to be dialing in ahead of Howie Carr's appearance, scheduled appearance in Gorham on Friday at his place.
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5: Stock futures are little changed. Crude oil prices have moderated after talks between U.S. and Iranian officials raised hopes for a Strait of Hormuz deal. There have been calls for the administration to take steps to lower diesel prices, including an export ban. However, oil analysts say if diesel fuel from the U.S. is not exported, it could drive prices higher because there would be a bottleneck in supplies in the U.S. and impact global prices. Athletic clothing and footwear retailer JD Sports is reporting a cooler quarter. Sales declined in the period. There's a deal in the sun and fun business. Cruise company Royal Caribbean has acquired a stake in Sandals Resorts for $3 billion. The deal would add 20 resorts to Royal Caribbean's portfolio. That's your Fox Business Report. I'm Jenny Cosolda, invested in you.
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11: Fox News, I'm CJ Papa. President Trump at the United Nations this morning and then later today.
12: President Trump will give Chinese President Xi Jinping a warm welcome, greeting him at Joint Base Andrews. It is a rare occurrence as most U.S. presidents greet foreign leaders at the White House. The president, though, argues his personal diplomacy serves U.S. interests as he and Xi get ready to navigate several sensitive topics, including trade, tariffs, and AI.
11: Fox's Madeline Rivera reporting, President Trump said U.S. and Iranian officials met for about 3 hours, following his remarks where he said this.
13: Do I drive them into hell with no chance of survival and no hope of future greatness or generations?
11: Later this morning, Iran's leader addresses the UN. First Lady Melania Trump will ring the opening bell at the New York Stock Exchange. That is at 9:30 a.m. Eastern. 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
14: 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I'm Paul Wolf. Senators Susan Collins and Angus King want the president to release heating oil from the Northeast Reserve. The reserve holds about 100 million barrels, including 200,000 in South Portland. A state survey says oil prices are up 74% from last year. A fifth Cumberland County Jail Corrections Officer has been detained by ICE this year. Attorney Christina Korbaki says Danik Masamba-Valenka was taken into custody after reporting to an ICE facility in Scarborough Tuesday. Korbaki says he came to the U.S. legally, has a pending asylum case, and has authorization to work. His attorney plans to seek his release on bond. Auburn voters will decide whether to ban automatic license plate readers in a special election early next year. City councilors voted Monday against immediately adopting the citizen-led petition, sending the issue to voters instead. The city's flock cameras are currently turned off because of budget cuts. The special election is expected within the next 4 to 6 months. And union leaders are warning that University of Maine layoffs will affect students as the flagship campus confronts a $19 million budget gap. The professional staff union says fewer workers will mean delays in student services and wants management positions reviewed along with frontline jobs. Your exclusive VOM AccuWeather forecast is next.
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18: Today, expect abundant sunshine with a high of 67. Tonight will be clear and cold with a low of 35. Frost may develop in typically colder areas. Tomorrow will be pleasant with plenty of sunshine and a high of 71. On Friday, there will be sunshine with some high clouds in the morning, later becoming overcast. The high temperature will reach 71 on Friday as well. For Blueberry Broadcasting, I'm AccuWeather meteorologist Jason Caterina.
14: 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I'm Paul Wolf. 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
19: 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Attorneys, 942-7110. 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
0: Mike Rowe is to America as who is to the state of Maine, Paul?
14: Sean Moody!
0: Sean Moody is on the line now here for Maine's Morning News here on VOM. You got Howie Carr coming to town on Friday. What is this that we see? How'd you do that? What promises were made?
20: Well, I'd say I'm sorry I'm not in the studio with you and Paul because I love muckling a hold of that mitt that you got. I've shaken, I don't even know the right word, but a lot of hands, right? I'm an authority on handshakes, and you got a good grip, my friend.
0: I think he's talking to you, Paul. I'm as weak as a kitten this time of day.
20: Good looking guy behind the glass. Yeah. No, we're fortunate, Rick. We've got Howie Carr. We had it at our grand opening. Now, this started, and I got to really give a heartfelt honor to the late Bob Filanowski. Bob is a household name up in the Bangor area. He ran Down East Collision for 30 years, retired. I got him out of retirement to get that heavy-duty truck shop off the ground on Main Street, and he passed suddenly and unexpectedly about, you know, a year and a half ago. So that was the beginning, the genesis of our truck shop, Moody's Heavy Duty, and we built a brand new facility down here in Gorham because that's really done so well and there's such a demand for it. So Howie did the grand opening of Moody's Heavy Duty down here last year, and we've got him back for another live remote broadcast this Friday from 2 to 5. And his wife, Kathy, his remote's typically a 2 to 6, Rick, yep, and Paul, but he's, you know, he's got some road miles, so they're gonna go 2 to 5, and you know they're coming traveling up from Massachusetts or whatever.
0: I'm sorry, can we take a moment and just laugh at the analogy of the guy that is in charge or at the head of the employee-owned company that fixes automobiles to refer to Howie Carr as a guy that's got some road miles? Well, that was not lost on us.
20: I think a quote, but Kathy, his wife, is such a good negotiator. She just, it was like the same price for an hour less of Howie. I said, Kathy, is this shrinkflation or what's going on? You know? I'm okay with Howie knocking off an hour early, but come on. So anyway, she's a great gal. No, they're great people, and I think they've got a huge audience. So we'd like to invite his audience to Moody's Heavy Duty, 48 Raceway Drive right here in Gorham. There still is a few Mainers left down here in southern Maine. You know, they're not all Flatlanders. So you got to come enjoy us. We want to get every single blue-collar, small business, redneck in southern Maine here this Friday from 2 to 6. And in addition to that, Senator Susan Collins is going to be there from 4:30 to 6:30, and we're going to do a fundraiser for Senator Collins ranging from trailer dump, 24-yard, a $2,500 contribution, all the way down to a wheelbarrow, a $25 contribution. So, you know, we just want to make sure that everybody can come and show the senator their support. This is important. It really is, because they've been hammering her on being a mucky muck, hanging with the fat cats, and not in touch or step with everyday Mainers. And nothing could be further from the truth. So I'm telling people, just come from work, bring it, you know, wear your safety vest, wear your work uniforms, whatever, boots, just come. And let's have a good time and demonstrate that she has that blue-collar grassroots support here in the state of Maine. She's earned it.
0: Inviting anyone with a redneck and a blue-collar to the event. Again, it's in Gorham, and it is this Friday. We're hoping the weather is going to cooperate, considering what's going to be blowing up the eastern seaboard toward us.
20: They wouldn't dare rain on our parade, Rick. Nope. No way.
0: So let me ask you a very serious question. When you let people know where the senator is going to be, someone is going to show up with a, how did we describe it the other day? Someone's going to show up with a sign and a cowbell. They're going to start yelling. And before you know it, John Featherston shows up from the main wire. Are you prepared for what could be a counter response to the senator's appearance in Gorham on Friday?
20: Oh, absolutely. I think we'll meet with a security detail tomorrow. And I think that there's a, I broadcast this publicly, but there's oftentimes when you subdivide a piece of property, you know, you build the road to the town specs, which we did, and the town takes it over. We opted not to have the town take over this raceway drive on our racetrack campus, which is the former Gorham Harness Racing Track, the legacy property here in the town. I grew up riding sulkies around it. So that's a private way. Not many people would know that, but that's a private way. So anybody that's coming in looking for trouble or wants to, you know, wave their signs or whatever it is welcome to do that out on 202, but they will not be allowed to come on. And if they are there, they'll be asked to leave.
0: Okay. So a listener wants to know, do I have to sign up ahead of time in order to be a part of the fun?
20: No, you absolutely don't. You come, there'll be tables set up to register. And again, Howie's a free event, so you can come in and listen to Howie. He starts at 2. And yeah, we'd just love to, you know, pack that place. And we're coming down the stretch here. It's getting real. And we got to make sure that we don't succumb to that, you know, media pressure. I was telling Chrissy, we watched the news in the morning, and I was like, you know what, honey? I said, this is becoming almost unbearable. It really is. I just want to see what the weather's going to be. I want a little sports and some local news and maybe a little brush of what's happening globally. But Rick and Paul, what's your opinion when you turn on the news? Well, you guys are the news, but and if you're sitting like most couples or people are at 5:30 in the morning watching the boob tube, it's almost like you got to shut it off. It's horrible.
0: Okay, well, let's have this conversation. My wife sleeps on the left side of the bed, if you understand what I'm saying. And as election day draws closer and closer, she moves farther and farther away. And now here's, and I think, Paul, you indicated that you and the lovely Sarah are kind of in the same, except you said you go to bunk beds.
3: We would have to have bunk beds. In that case.
0: Okay. Recently, my wife and I decided to start watching a TV show. This is going to go somewhere. Give me a second. We recently decided to watch a TV show that we've been wanting to watch. It's on Hulu, and it's called The Bear. It's about a restaurateur. Great show. I'm not going to give too much away. But we had let our Hulu subscription lapse. And in order to watch the show, Sean, you every 5-10 minutes you got to sit through 2-3-4 commercials, and all it has been is Susan Collins this and Troy Jackson that. And just as soon as the first one happened, Elizabeth turned to me and she said, you know, I have some opinions about. I got up and walked out of the room.
20: You say, I can't bear this.
0: I can't. but you're right. When we watch what we watch between now and, 41 days away, we need to
20: see. Oh, Rick, that's what I mean.
0: You know what we should do?
20: You know what we're going to do? 5 weeks of this.
0: This is how much we love you, Sean. You know what we're going to start? And I don't care. Management's going to yell at us and cuss at us for this. We're going to start the countdown to the election sponsored by Moody's Collision Centers.
3: Sounds good.
0: Because it's this many days to the collision.
20: Oh, you get it. Right.
0: That's what we're going to do. Here we go. So we're at 41 days. You know what, Sean? We are going to check it every day. Paul, you with me on this?
3: No, I'm down.
0: Until they tell me not to. Until they tell us not to. I'm going to throw you under the, the Moody's Heavy Duty. What was it called again?
20: Yeah, Moody's Heavy Duty South. I guess you'd call it right down here in Gorham.
0: All right.
20: But as long as Moody's Collision and not Moody's Collusion, Rick. Because they'd be spinning that, believe me.
0: 41 days. We're going to do it. And I'm going to get the sound effect of the cars colliding.
20: That sounds great.
0: As we do the countdown.
20: Really appreciate you guys having us on and plug the event. It sounds like I might be up there at some point, Rick, and I'll be looking forward to seeing you guys in person.
0: All right. You let us know when you're going to be in the neighborhood, and we'll clean up the place, okay?
20: Okay. Thank you very much.
0: All right. Sean Moody with the invitation to anyone who's got a redneck and a blue collar to come to the event in Gorham. You can probably find the deets online. And again, it's this Friday with Howie Carr broadcasting live. And then the senator going to be there. Oh, text message. Text message from John Featherston on the main wire.
3: Oh, fantastic.
0: He says, I'll be there. No cowbell. We've got to get to an expanded edition, probably, of Inform or Influence. 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
6: With your 60-second sports update, I'm Paul Wolf. The Red Sox fell to the Guardians 3-2 in their series opener at Fenway Park. Eric Miller suffered the loss after allowing one run on two hits and a walk. Boston is second in the AL wildcard and will continue its three-game set tonight. The Tampa Bay Rays clinched the AL East in a first-round bye with a 6-1 win over the Yankees. The likely wildcard matchup is taking shape. Yankees manager Aaron Boone says New York is planning to face Boston without Aaron Judge. The three-time MVP has a moderate right calf strain and received a plasma injection Monday. The best-of-three series is scheduled to begin next Tuesday in the Bronx. And former Celtics championship coach Doc Rivers says he's finished coaching. The Hall of Famer will work as an NBC Sports analyst this season. And with sports, I'm Paul Wolf.
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4: VOM Weather from the Hammond Lumber Company Weather Desk.
5: Today, expect abundant sunshine with a high of 67. Tonight will be clear and cold with a low of 35. Frost may develop in typically colder areas. Tomorrow will be pleasant with plenty of sunshine and a high of 71. On Friday, there will be sunshine with some high clouds in the morning, later becoming overcast. The high temperature will reach 71 on Friday as well. For Blueberry Broadcasting, I'm AccuWeather meteorologist Jason Caterina.
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7: Inform or influence? We're going to take a little extra time today to analyze the headlines of our top political story, and that is the ProPublica reporting claim tying Senator Susan Collins to what some term a pay-to-play with a defense contractor out of Hawaii who wanted federal grants or federal contracts to come do some work here in the state of Maine. And again, I will warn you, wanting to present both sides of this, John Wadsworth, the Democrat spin doctor, is going to be on the phone. We're going to talk about this in the next hour. In how many places do we see this headline this morning, this specific headline, Paul Wolf?
8: I mean, it's pretty well everywhere.
7: Okay. Because I think you're seeing it everywhere because ProPublica did the story. Mm-hmm. And if you're going to share the story, I bet it's contractually required that you share their headline. So this is the headline from the ProPublica story. And thanks, by the way, to the listeners who yesterday sent it to us and said, what is this? Quote, if I get this wrong, hold me accountable, okay? Mm-hmm. The FBI anti-corruption squad was circling Susan Collins, dash, until Trump got in the way. That's the headline from ProPublica in its report. Did I read it correctly?
8: Mm-hmm.
7: And now that is the same headline you see in the hard copy edition of the Bangor Daily News today.
8: Interesting.
7: Bob sends us snapshots of it. And then he writes, and by the way, it's the full page, the full front.
8: Oh.
7: Okay.
8: Yeah.
7: But even more interesting, Bob writes to us, I don't think I've ever seen this before in the Bangor Daily with the continuation page takes up both pages, left and right, top to bottom, huh. All about Collins and Trump. And he writes 10,000 words. Someone did a lot of typing. So we point this out. It wasn't a BDN reporter. It wasn't Benjamin Kale or Mike Shepard that did this. It was the 1, 2, 3, I think 4 people or so, maybe 4 or 5, doing the work of ProPublica. And if you didn't hear our analysis of this and why we found some of it, most of it, to be sus, we're going to get that. I think it's already, Rubin's already posted at WVOMFM.com. But where else are we seeing this same headline or the same story this morning?
8: I'm seeing the same story in the Portland Press Herald, but they phrased it as what to know about the pay to play allegations against Susan Collins.
7: See, and they said pay to play.
8: Yeah.
7: And I addressed that this morning because at least in my analysis, 8 hours of my life, I'll never get back. If this had been pay to play, as it's what ProPublica is insinuating now, what, 41? Moody's collision to the, you know, crashing into the election, what, 41 days? If this had been pay to play, the FBI had the information in September of 2020. And in 2021, the Collins campaign fully cooperated, turned over all of the documents. If this had been pay to play, don't you think this would have been settled back in 2021, maybe by 2022, before this guy pleaded guilty and tried to, I'll tell you what, I'll sing if you take away some of my sentence.
8: Mm-hmm.
7: Instead, he got 84 months.
8: Months, I think, yeah.
7: I think 84 months. What other headlines are you seeing, and anyone else? And because I think there were some sub-headlines somewhere, or there's some other stories associated with this running today in newspapers and television stations.
8: Online on the BDN, they've got a couple of different fragments of this story. I mean, mm-hmm. the main ProPublica part is how a, quote, bombshell report on Susan Collins washed over Maine politics.
7: If you have to tell me I said this before, and maybe I'm wrong. If you have to tell me you got a bombshell, instantly I'm like, yeah, okay.
8: And then this was weird because they're also, again, fragmenting off of this, how UMaine got caught up in allegations of a bribery scheme between Susan Collins and a defense contractor.
7: Oh, hang on a second. Who wrote that?
8: Bangor Daily.
7: Bangor Daily?
8: Yep.
7: Say that for me again slowly, please.
8: How UMaine got caught up in allegations.
7: Okay, allegations.
8: Of a bribery scheme.
7: Scheme.
8: Between Susan Collins and a defense contractor.
7: Hmm.
8: And then, of course, Troy Jackson accuses Susan Collins of corruption following ProPublica report.
7: Already gone over that. Don't get me started again.
8: Yeah.
7: Troy's headed to Brooklyn for a fundraiser in which you have to give at least $13,500 to get through the door. The Maine Wire, this is the way that they wrote it. Ooh. So if you want to listen to how someone else, and I'll give you what the Maine Morning Star is doing, at least for their headline that they're spitting out this morning in their email blast. The Maine Wire. Liberal website revives Collins allegations weeks before election day. FBI dropped case under Joe Biden.
8: Boom. Inform. ABI's take on this.
7: Oh yeah, which I
8: don't know if this was wrote if this was written locally or not. Oh, it says news desk. Whatever. Yeah, this is the headline. Report claims Collins was target of FBI campaign finance probe. Target.
7: Okay, I can understand this, target, but yeah. Part of that has to be, and technically they're right, but there is a differentiation that must be recognized. Listen to me using the big words.
8: Right.
7: Right. There's a differentiation. There's money that Cow gave to the 1820 PAC under Scott Reed. PAC money over here. Mm-hmm. There is money that Cow gave directly to the Susan Collins campaign, which you can legit do. Now, I will tell you this. Cow, realizing he could only give so much money under his own name, said, okay, well, never mind. My dad's going to give it, or my daughter is going to give it. And that's the way the game is played. Was anything illegally done? And by the way, and after that, the emails indicate that then Cal reimbursed himself through the company. But that's not on the campaign, and that's not on the PAC. Now, the money that went to the PAC, that's different. When they found out that money was questionable, they gave it back. That's the way the headlines are being spun this day. It's Informer Influence on Maine's Morning News.
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7: Numbers from Maine realtors indicate that the housing market in Maine is starting to cool a little bit, even in the heart of summer. Hi, it's Rick Tyler.
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17: What's Iran's message to the world?
18: I'm Dave Anthony, Fox News. We'll find out this morning when Iran's president takes the stage at the United Nations, the day after President Trump, in his UN address, threatened again to annihilate Iran if they can't work out a deal. And the U.S. and Iran did hold talks through a mediator in New York.
19: The inflation rate in Iran is rapidly rising. The currency is weakening. But the Iranians still do remain defiant, and they have to make a calculation right now. It will be interesting to see what Iranian President Masoud Pezeshkian says today at the UN General Assembly. And that calculation has to do with whether or not they are willing to go back into a direct conflict with the United States. And if their behavior this week is any indication, we saw on Monday two additional tankers targeted in the Strait of Hormuz.
18: Fox's Trey Yingston, Tel Aviv. Also at the UN today, two other world leaders will speak the day after both met with President Trump, Venezuela's acting President Delcy Rodriguez, and Ukraine's President Volodymyr Zelensky. The president has been urging Russian leader Vladimir Putin to stop the war against Ukraine, but there's growing concern things could get worse.
20: NATO's deputy commander in Europe has described Russia's president as becoming increasingly cavalier, dangerous, and risk-accepting. Air Chief Marshal Sir John Stringer, though, advising NATO members not to be provoked into an overreaction. This as European leaders warn that Moscow is planning to test the alliance. Poland's Prime Minister Donald Tusk said last week Russia might target NATO with a drone or missile strike, then claim it was an accident.
18: Fox's Jonathan Savage. First Lady Melania Trump will ring the opening bell at the New York Stock Exchange this morning and then host what's called an Imperia Summit, a gathering of female business executives aimed at more economic prosperity for women. The First Lady just told Fox and Friends.
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8: 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I'm Paul Wolf. Portland police shot a man accused of killing another man during a disturbance Monday night. Police say officers found Brian Oliver, 41, assaulting Mark Shamler, 69, inside a Colonial Road apartment and shot Oliver after he refused to drop a weapon. Shamler died at the scene, while Oliver remains hospitalized and is expected to face a murder charge. The Attorney General's office is investigating the officer-involved shooting. Lewiston police are investigating 2 reports of gunfire in the city. Police say several juveniles were detained after reports that someone may have been shot near Knox and Maple Streets Tuesday afternoon, but no gunshot victim was found. Officers also found shell casings after shots were fired toward an apartment on Pierce Street early Tuesday. No injuries were reported in either incident. 2 men have been sentenced in connection with what a judge called a deranged 2024 murder of a Corinth man. Dylan Boyce, 33, was sentenced to 26 years in prison for killing Dylan Caruso over a $600 debt. Prosecutors say Caruso was shot, stabbed, and had a more than 170-pound rock dropped on his head. Dylan Belanger, 33, received 195 days after pleading guilty to hindering apprehension and witness tampering. And Houlton counselors unanimously approved a proposal to keep Aroostook County's proposed new jail in town. The project could top $112 million. Your exclusive VOM AccuWeather forecast is next.
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15: VOM weather from the Hammond Lumber Company Weather Desk.
5: Today, expect abundant sunshine with a high of 67. Tonight will be clear and cold with a low of 35. Frost may develop in typically colder areas. Tomorrow will be pleasant with plenty of sunshine and a high of 71. On Friday, there will be sunshine with some high clouds in the morning, later becoming overcast. The high temperature will reach 71 on Friday as well. For Blueberry Broadcasting, I'm AccuWeather meteorologist Jason Caterina.
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4: We're asking question of the day. Should Congress require an independent investigation of the Collins-Navitek allegations? Appreciate the opportunity to get insight from the Democratic spin doctor, John Wadsworth. He's on the PDQ Door telephone line right now.
6: Confrontation through conversation and all the information you need. This is Maine's Morning News with Rick Tyler and Paul Wolf on Maine's News Talk and Information Station, VOM.
4: John, I appreciate the text message suggesting a spin doctor special here connecting with you. I did my best to set the table for listeners this morning. Quick background. This begins with a defense contractor in Hawaii named Martin Kao. He was once the CEO of a company called Navitek. He ultimately pleaded guilty to crimes including illegally funneling more than 150,000 through a shell company to a super PAC supporting Maine Senator Susan Collins. The guy that ran the super PAC was a fellow named Scott Reed. Kao also making donations to the Collins campaign, not to the PAC, but also to the campaign in the name of some of Kao's relatives, reimbursing himself through his own company. No one working for Collins charged. That's where I want to start, John, and I hope you found that to be a fair presentation of what some of ProPublica is sharing. Let me ask what you're reading, what you're seeing, what you're hearing, and what your analysis is of this story.
7: Thanks, Rick. Glad to be here. And I do want to, you know, I normally am on here as the Democratic perspective, but today I'm going to take off my partisan hat and just give you the best assessment I can. I don't have a personal stake in this particular campaign, so it's just going to be my direct thoughts on what we saw.
4: Okay.
7: This story definitely took over Capitol Hill yesterday. It was the only thing people were talking about, given the stakes in this election and the tight numbers that we've seen in polling on this race and the competitive nature. Basically, it went off like a bomb yesterday. Yes, this story had been published several years before, but there were new wrinkles to this. And honestly, this has the effect. This could be just a stake through the heart of Senator Collins' campaign if it continues to expand the way it looks. There are some very damning allegations in this, and there's some things like the copy of the check, statements that have been attributed to her, and just the trail of money. It's very hard. It's going to be very hard for the senator to explain it away.
4: Let me ask about the process that we see in corporations, and you could argue that unions might do the same thing. The paperwork might be different of supporting a candidate. The emails that ProPublica shares back up some of Kao's claims, including his plan to conceal his identity, saying, okay, this money is going to go to the super PAC, the 1820, run by Scott Reed. And then this documentary evidence, is it common for a corporation to set up a shell company in order to give money to a campaign?
7: I will not say it's common, but it is not unheard of, and it is definitely a red flag. Most of these super PACs you see have ways of masking the money anyway, which is what we call dark money. It's a stain on politics today, in my opinion, regardless of who the super PAC is supporting. And it's if someone's putting up a shell company, Rick, to hide who they're doing, that's a sign. There's some dirty work going on.
4: My follow-up question to you is about the PAC itself, because PACs raise money and they support a candidate. Then there is a campaign, on the other hand, that is raising money and supporting a candidate. dangerous question for me to ask. Do candidates, are candidates made aware of what the super PAC is doing and the money it's raising?
7: They're not supposed to, but I have a hard time believing that a candidate, that a super PAC supports.

candidate A isn't doing things to signal. I can remember a couple of years ago, Ted Cruz had filmed some pieces for his campaign, and then he put that footage on YouTube. It was sort of a wink that anybody could use it.

0: to do everything they can to avoid it. But I'm also sure that plenty of super PACs are able to pass messages back and forth. We're hardly talking about being in different planets here.
1: The one piece of documentary evidence that ProPublica shared yesterday that caught my eye and it had me stop and look at it for a good 45 minutes is that the senator sent a thank you note to Cal, and it came 9 days after the super PAC cashed the check. But at the same time, there were these donations coming into the Collins campaign, money to the PAC, money to the campaign, nothing unlawful there. But then comes the questionable timing of a thank you note that the senator then sends to Cal. And then, according to ProPublica, the claim that one of Scott Reed's, the guy running the 1820 PAC, one of his subordinates asked for Cal's number because Collins wanted to call and thank him. If the campaign had said, hey, somebody find me this guy's number, I want to call and I want to thank him for the donation. If the campaign had done that, I think everything would be fine. But it came through the PAC. Am I right to have my spidey senses tingling at that?
0: You're very right. I'm glad you brought that up because there's an additional wrinkle to this. So that money goes to the super PAC, right? Now, if things were going as they were supposed to, that money would not, if that money was disclosed, it would not be disclosed until the end of the quarter when you're supposed to report your donations. So if things were on the up and up, it would be impossible for the senator to know about it until she had seen some sort of public disclosure. And that's why the timing of it is so suspicious. It's something that she will have to explain because you're right, Rick. She should not have known about this donation to the super PAC supporting her unless she was in contact with the super PAC. And it is a open secret that super PACs that are supporting someone are not passing messages back and forth. Wink, wink, you know. Mm.
1: John Wadsworth, the Democratic spin doctor with Q&A about the big political story concerning Senator Susan Collins and the Navitech, the Hawaiian defense contractor. Let me pivot my questions and ask why I have concerns about the believability of what ProPublica is sharing. In order for me to accept what they're reporting, I have to take to the bank what an admitted fraudster and a guy that pled guilty to the charges. I've got them written down here in front of me. I've got to take his word over what the FBI determined, what the Department of Justice determined, and what happened under the Biden administration and the Trump administration. How can I believe what this guy is saying, considering that all of these other entities say, no, this didn't happen?
0: That's an excellent point, Rick. And one that we are going to hear trumpeted regularly as a defense on this. And yes, this Martin Cow is a criminal and a lowlife. And so why take his just word on this? I would say there are certain things, much like that, thank you, Rick, in the timeline that stand out. And the other part of the ProPublica story that I think is quite damning is that the investigation had been moving forward even after this. He had been arrested and charged back in, I believe it was 2022.
1: Mm-hmm.
0: And that this was, federal cases take a long time. We are talking years to investigate and bring to court, especially

0: large ones like this involving very powerful figures, very public figures. Part of it is that they don't want to get cross with a large figure. Part of it is because they do not want to destroy a public figure, and then it turns out that they were wrong, their credibility. So federal agents and prosecutors are very, very cautious when going through cases like this. And then within the story, we saw the Public Integrity Unit, which is the public corruption team, was essentially gutted by the Trump administration. Now, not one thing we are seeing is that it was not said that this was done on Senator Collins' behalf. But if this is all correct, it would appear that she is just a lucky beneficiary of it. You are very right to question the statements of Martin Cowell. But it's the secondary evidence, the cash check, the thank you, the repeated efforts to steer contracts towards this Navitech company, even though they never delivered any product to the federal government.
1: John, let me squeeze in a last question before I run out of time. And it goes to the timeline, and you alluded to it just a moment ago. Even as Cow pleads guilty, not once, but twice, his admission came in 2022. It wasn't until 3 years later that the agents, Michelle Ball and Kevin Gomand, if I'm pronouncing his last name correctly, were dismissed or pushed out, or so their claim. The FBI then and the FBI now says, we fully investigated this. We found no smoking gun. We found no bombshell. And now this drops 42 days from the most important election, with only Susan Collins in the crosshairs, not the other politicians that Cow said that he was ready to sing about.
0: That's a great point. I will say this. Yes, it drops 42 days, but honestly, if this was a political hit piece, it would have dropped in probably about 3 weeks. Then there's no chance to recover from it. This story was not just emailed to ProPublica the day before yesterday, by the way. This is something they had been clearly working on for months, if not a full year. So this is, the timeline on this story goes back to probably into 2025. That being said, when you look at this, there's going to be further questions. The senator will have a chance to defend herself, and that has got to be a question that she answers, Rick. She is going to have to be able to discuss this timeline, the thank yous, the cash checks, the continued contracts from this company. Mm-hmm. But more importantly, this is not the end of it. I did not memorize the list of other elected officials that are mentioned. I know there are plenty of Democrats on there as well, Democrats and Republicans. I think that this thing is going to have legs, and it's going to keep moving. And I think you will see many, many, many elected officials ensnared in it. It's just that Senator Collins is in one of the, if not most high-profile Senate race in the country right now. So that would be why the first piece of this would have come out about her.
1: John Wadsworth, the Democratic spin doctor. John, I appreciate the conversation, and it was. And I thank you, man. We're going to be back in a moment with more. This is Maine's Morning News. This is BOM, the voice of Maine.
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16: Angelosi, President Trump rolling out the red carpet for Chinese President Xi Jinping for bilateral talks and a state dinner. Fox's Jonathan Savage.
17: Many will hope to see an extension of the truce on tariffs announced after the leaders met in South Korea last October. Trade is a long-standing challenge for the two superpowers, as is Taiwan. China wants the U.S. to stop arming the breakaway island.
16: The U.S. and China in a race to dominate artificial intelligence.
18: President Trump is urging world leaders to join him in referring to artificial intelligence as super intelligence. At the U.N. General Assembly, the president said the U.S. rejects what he called any attempt to construct a globalist scheme to control AI. Many tech leaders and lawmakers are urging restraint and new AI regulations.
16: It's Fox's Jared Halpern. 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
19: 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I'm Paul Wolf. Senators Susan Collins and Angus King want the president to release heating oil from the Northeast Reserve. The reserve holds about 100 million barrels, including 200,000 in South Portland. A state survey says oil prices are up 74% from last year. A fifth Cumberland County Jail Corrections Officer has been detained by ICE this year. Attorney Christina Korbaki says Danik Masamba-Valenka was taken into custody after reporting to an ICE facility in Scarborough Tuesday. Korbaki says he came to the U.S. legally, has a pending asylum case, and has authorization to work. His attorney plans to seek his release on bond. Auburn voters will decide whether to ban automatic license plate readers in a special election early next year. City councilors voted Monday against immediately adopting the citizen-led petition, sending the issue to voters instead. The city's flock cameras are currently turned off because of budget cuts. The special election is expected within the next 4 to 6 months. And union leaders are warning that University of Maine layoffs will affect students as the flagship campus confronts a $19 million budget gap. The professional staff union says fewer workers will mean delays in student services and wants management positions reviewed along with frontline jobs. Your exclusive VOM AccuWeather forecast is next.
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21: Today, expect abundant sunshine with a high of 67. Tonight will be clear and cold with a low of 35. Frost may develop in typically colder areas. Tomorrow will be pleasant with plenty of sunshine and a high of 71. On Friday, there will be sunshine with some high clouds in the morning, later becoming overcast. The high temperature will reach 71 on Friday as well. For Blueberry Broadcasting, I'm AccuWeather meteorologist Jason Caterina.
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1: 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Keep it brief, keep it clean, stay classy, stay calm. Oh, corn maze to us. Text corn maze to us. We got the last of these passes to get you into the largest corn maze in the state of Maine, Davis Family Farm in Kenduskeag. Two adults and two kids. Leave whoever inside you want. You go right ahead. You do you, boo. Text Corn Maze to us, 601-207-447. I'm going to buzz you back, one of yous, to make you the student in today's College of Political Knowledge. All right, enough of that. Do I have any knives in my back, arrows in my back?
25: No, nope,
1: I haven't drawn
25: nope,
1: on. I'm surprised because I'm feeling it right between the shoulder blades. Oddly enough, they all came from the right side of the studio. I don't understand why people shoot. Line two is buzzing there.
22: Good morning, caller. What tees you off?
26: Good morning, boys. This is your president, Donald J. Trump.
1: Good morning, Mr. President. What, if anything, I know you're very busy today with all of these meetings with China and Zelensky and Venezuela, but what, if anything, thank you for taking time to call us. What tees you off this morning, sir?
26: Well, number one, Mr. Rick Daly, we heard you conversing with John Wadsworth, and we noticed you're chumming up with him, so Paul Wolf will now be leading the show for a week. You are banned for a week. Oh, very true.
1: Oh, man. That'll teach me to try to be fair and balanced.
26: Yes. You must also lean always President Trump's way. This is very true. John Wadsworth does not like me, so we do not like him. We have to go there. Secondly, I would just like to say, well, you know, we heard Moody's is hosting the great Howie Carr, and we just wanted to announce that we have now decided to make Moody's the preferred auto body shop of Air Force One. Yes, this is very true. They will take care of all our needs. They're a glorious establishment, glorious. And everyone should use them.
1: Glorious.
26: That is all, boys. That is all.
1: 1-800-966. So should I not even come in tomorrow to work?
22: Oh, please do. Oh, gosh.
1: President says, I don't know if that was a presidential punishment or a presidential pardon. I don't know. Steve Robinson of the Maine Wire is due on tomorrow, so I think I really kind of want to come in here. And TRIP is this organization that looks at roads and how bad they are or how good they are in states. Rocky Moretti's part of the organization. He's on tomorrow, so I think I'm going to come in. Is that okay?
22: That would be great.
1: Because you're the leader of the show.
22: No.
1: Should we rearrange it?
22: No.
1: Maine's Morning News with Paul Wolf and...
22: No.
1: Caller, hi, what tees you off?
0: Well, a couple of things. I'll get to John.

0: And watch it within a second. Jim Steadley, the nuclear problem has been set back many, many years. Maybe not forever, because they do want to blow up Israel and the United States, because we're the great Satan. The other thing with Susan Collins, I will be voting for Susan Collins. This is a slam against her because she is so good. I don't agree with everything she does and says, but she does work for the state of Maine. The hardest, what's his name? The other senator there. I'm so angry about what they've done to Susan Collins. And King has done nothing. He did nothing as a governor, and he has done nothing as a senator. Susan Collins works her ass off. Have a great day, fellas.
1: 1-800-966-1039. She said she was going to get to John Wadsworth in a moment, but she decided to end the phone call early. It's your turn, Mr. Wolf.
2: Good morning, caller. What tees you off?
3: Good morning. Hey, that Wadsworth fella, he seems like a reasonable guy. You know, maybe you can put me in touch with him. You know, we need a place to crash. Plus, me and Fenfen, we could use a guy like this for our campaign to become new Mainers. And, you know, hey, yeah, we can slip you guys a couple of Gain of Functions to make the deal sweet.
1: 1-800-966-1039. We don't need no Gain of Functions, do we?
2: I don't know. I'm functioning, I guess.
1: Caller, hi. It's Maine's Morning News. You're on 101.3 Augusta and 103.9 Bangor. So we can ask, what tees you off?
4: Hi, boys. This is Bill from Arkansas. How you doing? I heard Collins has got a pay-to-play scheme on. I'd really like to play.
1: I pray that no one in Washington is listening on the app right now.
2: Really?
1: Yes. Can you go back to the rack room and just shut the app off that streams so no one in D.C. can hear what's going on here?
2: I thought the text line was going crazy now.
1: Oh, good Lord.
2: Shut off the app and we're in trouble. Oh, good morning, caller. What tees you off?
5: Yeah, good morning, guys. Listening to Wadsworth there with the federal investigations, the reason they take so long is that way the statute of limitations will run out. And nobody goes to jail.
1: 1-800-966-1039. Except for Cow, who's going at, was it 84 months?
2: I think that rings a bell.
1: Oh, 87.
2: 87.
1: 87 months. He's in the pokey for 87. Pokey is a bad term to use when you're in a federal prison and they're all disguised.
2: Yeah.
1: Caller, hi. It's Maine's Morning News. What tees you off?
6: Yeah, what tees me off is the state of Maine registry. I go to make the online appointment. You know, I got a month and a half until my birthday. And the first appointment is a week after my birthday. 2 months, seriously, for the first appointment?
1: 1-800-966-1039. Plenty of time to do all those things you've always wanted to do. Needlepoint, Sudoku, picture find in the highlights. It's like sitting at the DMV, right? Caller, this is Paul Wolf, and he'd like to ask you something.
2: What tees you off?
7: Everyone's hands on fire for alleged allegations against Susan Collins, but there's Troy Jackson in the corner doing the midnight poker with his cousin.
1: 1-800-9... Ladies and gentlemen, could we just have a moment to get over that one, please? Doing the midnight... What did it call?
2: Midnight poker.
1: The midnight poker. yeah.
2: Oh...
1: Caller, hi, it's Maine's Morning News. What tees you off?
8: Hey, this is Grandpa Partner. Is this the Sonny and Cher show?
1: Which one do you want to be, Paul? You want to be Sonny or Cher? Because one's dead and one is never going to die.
2: Right?
1: A lot of work done there. Caller, hi. Go ahead, Grandpa Platner. What tees you off?
8: Oh, I just wanted to tell you boys, I don't ever have to listen to the weather on your station. You want to know why?
1: Why is that, Grandpa?
8: Well, I can always tell when it's getting colder out because Ashley Webb lets her beard grow out.
1: It will be fascinating in the 41 days and the Moody's Collision Center countdown to election 2026. Yes. How many days?
2: 41.
1: It'll be interesting to see how many write-in votes Ashley gets, because Ashley is officially a write-in candidate.
2: Mm-hmm.
1: Right. Caller, hi, Maine's Morning News. Here's Paul Wolf asking you,
2: what tees you off?
9: Good morning, Paul. Good morning, Rick. You know, thank you, Rick, for bringing on
10: the ward that you called John. I'm so glad that, no, really, because I hope if

0: fires people out. I hope it puts a little warmth in everyone's belly to see how sick this deep state really is. The war, everybody, is on the individual. Every individual, whether you're a follower of Jesus Christ or whether you're an individual trying to be an American, everybody, the collectivism is just getting outrageous. I just want everybody to remember, these people, they have men in our bathrooms with our women. They have men in our locker rooms with our little girls. They got men in our prisons right now. The communist China right now is growing marijuana right next door to you right now. They're trying to shut down all our hydro plants. They're trying to force wind. They're trying to force sunshine. All these farms made from China down your throat. Don't worry, folks. They're going to shut and take down your gas stoves, your gas refrigerators. Pretty soon, you're going to burn firewood. You need to get off the couch. You need to get out and vote November 3rd. Well, you know, I don't want to hear any excuses November 4th that you didn't do something because these sickos, you got spoiled brat Hannah that doesn't even know what we go through every day, going to be doing and dictating from her high seat. She's a little spoiled brat. This is what we're going to get if you don't get out and vote, folks. I love you. Keep it going.
1: 1-800-966-1039. I don't know if I've ever heard Alan so genuinely. I mean, he's been loud, he's been animated, but there was a passion there that I don't know if I've heard before.
2: Mm.
1: In a moment, I'm going to read to you at least one of the text messages that came in following the decision and the conversation with John Wadsworth. Okay? Comes in just a moment. Line one, sir.
2: Good morning, caller. What tees you off?
3: Yeah, this here's Cletus. I just want to say we probably got one more endorsement coming in for Troy Jackson. They just ain't putting it out yet. We're pretty sure CMP's going to come out for Troy Jackson since they got replicas of his family trees all along the road.
4: My goodness. Oh, my word.
1: Where's Bob Cutler when we need him to come and say to us?
2: Oh,
1: you boys okay?
2: Yes.
4: Replicas of his family trees are all along the road.
1: Similarly, as for Ashley Webb, no line is safe to touch ever. Caller, hi, what tees you off?
5: Thanks for that, Rick.
1: Sorry. Doesn't matter. I'm not coming in tomorrow.
5: Well, after having nothing to do at work on Monday and Tuesday, I was supposed to leave on Friday for a moose hunt next week.
1: Oh.
5: Now, suddenly, I have to go to Danforth, Hancock, Tremont, Machias, and Presque Isle all the next 3 days. How's that going to work?
1: Well, the first thing, we're going to make concert t-shirts for you with all those locations on the back.
2: Right.
1: So we can follow. And second, we're going to wish you some very safe travels as you do. Especially if it's going to be Friday, depending on what time the rain and the wind arrives. Because, you know, according to the Keyboard Cowboys, it's going to be like Rainmageddon and Windmageddon coming to us. I got to find that text message that came in because it was nice to hear. All right. Yeah, I found it. I'll read it in a second. Caller on line one goes to you, I think.
2: Good morning, caller. What tees you off?
6: Good morning. Sean Moody. I find him to be extremely amazing. Sean Moody would be a great word, a great push for Bobby Charles. I would love to invite Bobby Charles to Senator Collins's party. Anyway, it would have been amazing if you would have been in that party. Great day, gang.
1: 1-800-966-1039. Not good day like Paul Harvey. He says, great day. Caller, hi. You're on 101.3 Augusta and 103.9 Bangor. What you're hearing now is nothing like the rest of the show, but what tees you off?
7: It's DJ Gina G. Good morning.
1: Okay, you're going to yell at me for playing the same old songs over and over again. I understand. I'm working on it. We're working on it, okay? There's only two of us, okay? DJ Gina G. Love you.
7: Hey, it's all good. Listen, it doesn't tee me off, but listen, Alan, we miss you when you go missing for a while, and I literally wonder if you're okay. But I've got to know what you put in your coffee to have that kind of energy in the morning.
1: By the way, can I tell you something, DJ Gina G?
7: Yeah.
1: I have finally discovered something, a musical artist that I am now totally enamored with that you have been a fan of for some time, but I never got it, but I finally caught on to. Are you ready?
7: Yep.
1: $5 if you can guess. $5 if you can guess.
7: It's Lionel.
1: No.
7: It's not?
1: It's Pitbull.
7: Oh, okay.
1: Oh, my word. I've been singing Fireball around the house for days and days and days. The kids are sick of it.
7: Maybe that's what Alan does in the morning. We got to ask.
1: Hey, look, if you're not teed off about something, I'm going to share this text message that came into you. This is one listener. Did you see the note?
2: Oh, yeah.
1: About John? Because there were several.
2: Oh, yeah.
1: I'm going to read this. And this is kind of like what we shoot for. You don't think we actually take time to try to be, yeah, we have fun, we lean all a little bit to the right, maybe a lot to the right, but when it comes to something like this, I try to present. This person writes to us, thank you to John Wadsworth for finally showing us his neutral, objective side that can separate partisan politics and use common reasoning that we can all agree upon. Respect for the man. Looking forward to hearing more of this side of him on your program. All right.
2: I went to that exact text message wondering if that was the one that you were going to
1: yes,
2: be reading.
1: And it was.
2: And it was.
1: And it was. All right. College of Political Knowledge on the way. A couple of you were already texted the word corn maze to us because we have these passes to get you inside the largest corn maze in the state of Maine. It's T-Rexcellent fun. Rawr. It gives you an idea as to the design. 10+ acres? Yeah. And this pass gets you in for 2 adults and 2 kids? Well, it gets you in. It doesn't guarantee that you can get out. Text Corn Maze to us, 601-207-4478. The College of Political Knowledge is on the way on Maine's Morning News.
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2: With your 60-second sports update, I'm Paul Wolf. The Red Sox have now lost 3 straight games after dropping their series opener. The team fell to the Guardians 3-2 last night at Fenway Park. Pinch hitter Mickey Gasper smacked a home run for Boston as they've lost 8 of their last 12 games. The Sox fell to 84-73 on the season as they continue their series with the Guardians tonight. Boston is taking the interim tag off manager Chad Tracy, signing him to a 3-year contract yesterday. Tracy says he's grateful for the opportunity.
18: Along that journey, as you get down the road with that a ways, you know, you certainly feel like getting to this point would be awesome. There's a lot of pride knowing how much time and effort was put in on my end.
2: The 41-year-old took the reins of the ball club from Alex Cora on April 26th. The Bruins beat the Flyers 5-1 at TD Garden in preseason play. Boston looks for its 3rd straight win when it visits Philadelphia tomorrow. And Giants quarterback Jackson Dart's knee injury is reportedly more serious than first believed. An MRI uncovered a potentially season-ending knee injury. Initially, it was believed that Dart suffered a sprained MCL in Monday night's loss to the Rams. And with sports, I'm Paul Wolf.
1: Oh, more than a couple of you texted Corn Maze to us at 601-207-4478. Those that did, have your phone at the ready. Going to call you back. 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
24: Today, expect abundant sunshine with a high of 67. Tonight will be clear and cold with a low of 35. Frost may develop in typically colder areas. Tomorrow will be pleasant with plenty of sunshine and a high of 71. On Friday, there will be sunshine with some high clouds in the morning, later becoming overcast. The high temperature will reach 71 on Friday as well. For Blueberry Broadcasting, I'm AccuWeather meteorologist Jason Caterina.
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1: That right there is Chris on line three for the College of Political Knowledge this morning, P. Wolf.
2: Good morning, Chris. Where do you call home?
26: I call Bangor home.
1: Bangor, which is beautiful, especially this time of year. Chris, we got a College of Political Knowledge for you. It's a daily quiz of things you'd know if you were paying attention to the show, because heaven knows Paul and I weren't at all. Four questions. Associate's degree, bachelor's degree, master's degree, doctoral degree. You get all four. We're going to call you Dr. Chris for the rest of the day, and we're going to send to you. And because Alan was on again today, not only the passes to get inside the largest corn maze in Maine in Kanduski, we're also going to put in a Love You Guys, Keep It Going bumper sticker provided to us by listener Ted from Shapley. So, Chris, if you're ready, here comes question number one. No worries, no stress. As always, we will help you through. Question number one. We dug into that ProPublica reporting, attempting to further connect Senator Susan Collins to Hawaii defense contractor Martin Kao. After 8 hours of analysis, we found the reporting to be somewhat what? Here are your choices, Paul.
2: A. Substantive. B. Subpar. Or C. Sus.
1: Sir?
26: Subpar.
1: Subpar. Wait, you know what? The sketchy sounds like the phone's a little sketchy here. Let's give them the choices one more time. Here we go.
2: Substantive A, B, subpar, or C, sus. Sus.
1: Chris, yeah. C. C, yes, indeed. C, sus. Sus, C. C, sus. Yes, seesaw. Jim LeBrec, the bachelor's degree question. Jim LeBrec shared Democrat for Governor Hannah Pingree's response to Republican for Governor Bobby Charles's energy plan. Whom does Hannah blame for Maine's high energy prices? Paul?
2: A. Janet Mills. B. Paul LePage. Or C. Donald Trump.
1: Chris?
26: Paul LePage.
1: Once again, the right, phone line.
2: Right downtown.
1: Maybe he's right by the Kandusky Extreme. If so, yeah, be very careful.
2: Oh, okay. Yes, right.
1: Be safe. Okay.
2: A. Janet Mills. B. Paul LePage. Or C. Donald Trump.
1: Chris?
26: Donald Trump.
1: Yes.
26: I think I'll see you again.
1: All right. You know, if you need help from all of us on all four questions, you get your bachelor, you get a liberal arts degree. We don't want that to happen, Chris. Stay sharp. Here we go for your master's degree. International affairs expert Jim Settley talked with us about all the geopolitical stuff going all over the place, and including President Trump's semi-successful strategy to get people to negotiate, which we called what, Paul?
2: A. Threat to get. B. Nudge and grudge. Or C. Bomb to bring them on.
1: Chris?
26: Sounds like C.
1: Actually, Chris, are you doing this on purpose? let's give him his choices one more time there, Paul.
2: A. Threat to get. B. Nudge and grudge. Or C. Bomb to bring them on. They all have a ring to it.
1: They do. Thank you. I appreciate that. Chris?
26: I like A for that one.
1: It is A for that one. Okay. One more chance. You're still going to get the prize, but we don't have to send you a liberal arts degree. For your doctoral, here we go, Chris. For how many months is Martin Koa, that defense contractor who unsuccessfully sang for a lighter sentence, what did he get for a prison sentence, Paul?
2: A, 12 months. B, 42 months. Or C, 87 months.
1: Chris?
26: B.
1: Let's give his choices one more time.
2: Hold it out. Here we go. A, 12 months. B, 42 months. Or C, 87 months.
1: Chris?
26: 87 months. That seems like a long time. C.
1: Yeah, there you got it. You do win the Kanduskeg corn maze passes to Davis Family Farm. You do get the Love You Guys Keep It Going bumper sticker. But Chris, I'm going to break this to you. You are the first contestant ever to also get your liberal arts degree for needing help in all four questions. I'm going to text you, get all the information that we need to send you your prize, Dr. Chris, in case anyone asks, and you're willing to answer honestly. 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
6: Will President Trump be watching? I'm Dave Anthony, Fox News. When Iran's president speaks at the United Nations, the day after a Trump UN General Assembly address included a threat to annihilate Iran if they can't work out a deal. For the first time in months, there were negotiations.
7: We do know, according to U.S. Special Envoy Steve Witkoff, a meeting took place indirectly, mediated by the Qataris yesterday in New York with U.S. officials and the Iranian delegation. But the president has that decision to make. And the broader question, how would it be different than Operation Epic Fury that certainly degraded the Iranians but did not destroy them?
6: That's Fox's Trey Yingston, Tel Aviv. That Iran conflict will be a topic of discussion when President Trump meets with China's leader. He'll greet Xi Jinping later today ahead of their talks tomorrow.
9: There are these reports that China has been helping the Iranians with targeting information, including some that might have killed U.S. service members. The president wants that to stop. Something else, another piece of this, the Chinese have been watching what the Americans can and cannot do in Iran, the American military capabilities, as the whole world waits to see if China makes a move on Taiwan.
6: Fox's Peter Ducey at the White House. The two leaders will also discuss artificial intelligence amid concern about potential dangers. And there's a new Fox News poll on AI.
11: Fewer than 3 in 10 Americans support building an AI data center in their area. Just under half of voters view AI technology as a good thing for personal daily life, but majorities view it negatively for the economy, mental health, the environment, and jobs.
6: Fox's Jessica Rosenthal. First Lady Melania Trump's in New York for the UN gathering, and this morning she'll host a meeting of her own with female business executives for an Imperia initiative. The First Lady tells Fox will foster
27: business meetings and business advances and also economic prosperity for women.
6: In about a half hour, the First Lady will ring the opening bell at the New York Stock Exchange. 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
25: 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VOM weather from the Hammond Lumber Company Weather Desk.
24: Today, expect abundant sunshine with a high of 67. Tonight will be clear and cold with a low of 35. Frost may develop in typically colder areas. Tomorrow will be pleasant with plenty of sunshine and a high of 71. On Friday, there will be sunshine with some high clouds in the morning, later becoming overcast. The high temperature will reach 71 on Friday as well. For Blueberry Broadcasting, I'm AccuWeather meteorologist Jason Caterina.
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0: usually, one responds. That's not accessibility. A lot of people are calling for an acknowledgement of harm, and I'm hearing a white therapist centering on the feelings of a majority white and white adjacent staff. Oh my God, I couldn't do it. I couldn't do it. How? Let me get let's play this out. If this is the way that everything is going to be run, and they would have it all run like this, this is chaos. Nothing gets done. There's no businesses that could survive this. That means the supermarkets. You imagine that this happening in a supermarket where they all have to, the supermarket will close. This is how Marxist and crazy people destroy countries and starve people to death because of this nonsense. Just don't go to this club. That's all you have to do. This town is like lesbian heaven. It's all rainbow flags and gay bars, and all of them are masked because apparently everybody up there doesn't know COVID is not a part of our life to be afraid of anymore. It's been over for a long time, but they were so freaked out, and it became that mask is nothing more than a symbol of where you stand politically. That's it. That's all it is. It's not saving you. And you could go to another bar down the street, but they won't. They won't. They want to destroy this bar. The Zoom attendees speculate the mediator's license status makes her a mandated reporter and an agent of the state, akin to the police. One person going by Moss asked if the mediator could have them hospitalized against their will, adding that her presence is wildly unsafe. Things have not improved for Last Stitch since that meeting. The only person left around midnight on a recent Saturday suggested trying a Lady Gaga-themed party. It might bring some people in. The bartender responded, "No, Gaga's canceled. She's a Zionist." You deserve everything you get. The DJ, this is the best line, listen to this. The DJ still playing EDM, and Metellin, the owner, is alone on the checkered dance floor, making pensive, graceful loops on the stripper pole with the KN95 mask in place. I guess it's one place where they don't say, take it off, take it all off. You take everything else off, not your mask. It's insane. More in a minute. First, let me tell you, by the way, I have some good news. If you are somebody who thinks that this country is abusive, because we've heard it, you're trans, the government wants you dead. It's nothing. There's a genocide going on in America. Well, the results are out. The study has now been done. I'm going to give it to you here in just a second. Good ranchers, next time you're eating a burger that you just cooked on the grill, stop and ask yourself this question. Does this taste a little, I don't know, foreign? I couldn't use a French. You know why I can't use a French accent on that? Because the meat's not coming. 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VOM. Okay, for years, we have been told that America is hunting a group of its own citizens. If you're in a transgender, you know, community, death is waiting around every corner. The words they have used is epidemic. Some said it was a transgenocide. And when Donald Trump took office, it's just going to get worse. Now, I don't know how you get worse from a genocide, but here's what happened. It actually got better. This week, of all places, the same Boston Globe that just I read that article from ran a piece by a Nebraska writer named David Mastio. He went straight to the activist's own numbers. Advocates for trans equality counted 53 violent deaths in 2023. In 2025, there were 27. So it's nearly cut in half. The human rights campaign's tally is also falling. So are the numbers of the FBI's hate crime numbers. So when the New York Post reported on the research from two scholars at the Manhattan Institute, it wasn't news. They found that transgender Americans are murdered at a lower rate than the rest of the country. So it can't be a genocide, because then what's happening to everybody else in the country? It's genocide times deux. When it does happen, the killer is usually not a stranger consumed by hate. The leading motive that they could identify was a partner, a relationship gone wrong. Every one of those 27 was somebody's child. Every one of those 27 was a tragedy. You know, a young black trans person still facing real danger. Okay. Nobody should pretend otherwise. There's danger, but it's not coming from the regular people. It's not coming from Trump supporters. It's not coming from Donald Trump. That's not true. None of that is true. You were sold something that doesn't exist, and you were sold a version of America that doesn't exist. We disagree deeply about sports and locker rooms and what we teach our children. And those arguments are loud and they're real. And then the middle of all of it is some anger. But all of that, body count still went down. Americans can disagree with you and still not want to hurt or kill someone. That's not hate. That's free people arguing hard without raising a hand in hatred and hurting someone. And by the way, I've got another poll on what the Democrats think about killing people that you disagree with. It's astounding. So they've asked, challenge the findings. No one is challenging the findings because you can't. These are the numbers. And why wouldn't everyone want this to be true? Picture a 15-year-old confused and scared and scrolling at midnight. For years, the adults who claim to speak for that kid have said, no, it's genocide. They're going to try to kill you. That's not. Fear is a cage. The good news is the narrative is wrong. The even better news is that America is better than its press clippings. And it usually is. More in a minute. Think about how much trust you put on your phone. It's your map. It's your camera. It's your bank. It's your email. It's your calendar. For everything, it's the only thing you ever have to reach for. And it's the one thing you reach for your family. One device, one number, one system. If something goes wrong with that system, your entire communication plan is basically keep staring at the screen and hope the little black bars come back. You know, cry as needed. I don't need that plan. I got that plan. 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
6: 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When Jackson was state senate president, his son was one of the highest paid lobbyists in town. 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It was reported that Jackson, quote, flipped his position as his son lobbied. The Portland Press Herald reported Jackson flipped a lot. And Jackson's family has raked in nearly $200,000 lobbying. 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They paid Jackson's son thousands, and magically the bill they opposed with Troy Jackson in charge, it just went away. 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
2: 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That's not Washington. That's Augusta. And policies put in place while Troy Jackson was Maine's number two elected official. But it gets worse. Before Troy Jackson became Senate president, we paid less for electricity than New Hampshire. Today, we pay a lot more. Under Jackson, Maine's electric rates went up twice as fast as New Hampshire's. And to top it off, New Hampshire has the 49th lowest tax burden in America. Maine has the 5th highest tax burden. It's simple. Troy Jackson supported the policies that make Maine more expensive, and you're paying the price.
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0: It's the Glenn Beck Program, brought to you locally by Office Pride of Maine. VOM is Maine's news, talk, and information station. Jason, I want to bring you in. What's the latest on? Did you see that story where Trump was planning a deep strike I think it was on the Houthis, right? And the planes were literally being finished. They were pulling the pins out of the bombs as they're about to take off. And Trump said, stop, hold. What was that story about?
13: Yeah, so this was the Saudis have been asking us to help them out and striking the Houthis in Yemen. And this apparently happened on Sunday, as reported. And this is reported by the New York Times. And supposedly the president nixed that at the last minute after the bombs had already been loaded onto the planes and they had the order to go. It was cut at the last minute. And I'm actually glad. I'm glad that we did not do that, because since this late 70s, we've been arming the Saudis with some of the best equipment the military can buy.
0: And training their pilots.
13: Right. And it goes even beyond that. We've been giving them all this military hardware, including replacement parts, all this stuff, so that they can defend themselves in these cases.
0: Do those planes ever fly? I've never heard of Saudi jets going in and taking care of the Houthis or anything. Have you?
13: Yeah, they have been operational, but not to the point to where I think, not to their full capability. And I think that they're always worried about overdoing it and getting a harsh response from Iran. That's pretty much
0: always. So they let us do it, so we get the harsh response.
13: Yes.
0: I'm tired of being the meat grinder.
13: I know, I am too. And what happened to this Middle East NATO between, I think it's Pakistan, Saudis, and Turkey. Why aren't they doing collective defense and then just going all in on taking care of this? What is the point of your defense pact there? Is it just to get three countries together so that they can meet in a room with us and lobby us to do it for them?
0: Is that why Trump may have said, put the pins back in?
13: So, I mean, I don't have, any other knowledge behind besides my gut reaction, but I think that that's what hopefully that's what I think that they're trying to do, to try and get them to say, look, we've given you all this military hardware for years. You even have mechanisms set up to defend yourself so that we don't have to do it. Why are you always coming to us to handle this for you? You're capable. We've given you this equipment. Knock the mothballs off of it. Clear the spider webs and you guys take care of it. We're trying to get out. That's what I hope the direction is.
0: And trying to get out and end the war. When I say we have to end the war, unfortunately, I think it's the end of this war is going to come with somebody arming the people, the 90 million people, so they can fight back on the streets. And it's us one by one, get a deck of playing cards, killing every single one of these leaders and then shutting off all financials. Everything. There are still banks that are helping them. They all have to be shut down. It's the only way to stop it.
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21: Iran respond. I'm Dave Anthony, Fox News. We'll find out this morning when Iran's president speaks at the United Nations in New York, the day after President Trump, in his UN General Assembly address, threatened to annihilate Iran, though he did say he thinks they can work out a deal. Fox's Trey Inks reports from Tel Aviv.
22: On the sidelines of the UN, President Trump met with Gulf leaders to discuss the war and the next steps forward. His top negotiators, Jared Kushner and Steve Witkoff, also meeting indirectly with the Iranian delegation for more than 3 hours. Witkoff said in a statement they successfully completed a round of discussions that we hope will prove constructive and promising. The mediators will continue their work. Iran's foreign ministry spokesperson said this about the engagement.
23: This was not anything new. Earlier this week, the Islamic Republic of Iran had already stated its positions and views on various issues, including the Strait of Hormuz, regional security, and Iran's conditions for diplomacy.
21: Two other world leaders who met with President Trump at the UN yesterday will speak today. Venezuela's acting president, Delcy Rodriguez, and Ukraine's president, Volodymyr Zelensky. Hours after Russia hit Ukraine's capital with another morning drone attack, killing two people in Kyiv, Russian attacks in other Ukrainian cities also did damage. China's leader is not going to the UN. Instead, Xi Jinping is going to go to Washington. President Trump will greet him when he lands at Joint Base Andrews later today ahead of talks tomorrow at the White House. Trade and tariffs and AI will be discussed as independent Senator Bernie Sanders pushes a bill to ban what's called super artificial intelligence, aiming to pause advanced AI development until there are guidelines.
24: The bill, provided to the Associated Press, would also create a federal agency to oversee advanced AI. It comes as some leaders in the AI industry have called on Congress to impose guardrails on the technology, and multiple employees at leading AI companies have endorsed the bill. President Trump has resisted calls for more government oversight of AI.
21: That's Tanya J. Powers. 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
25: Born on America's darkest day, September 11th, 01, the Tunnel to Towers Foundation, they have been helping American heroes ever since. Heroes like U.S. Army Sergeant William Bernard McKenna, exposed to burn pits. McKenna later died from T-cell lymphoma, leaving his wife, Dina, and two daughters. Tunnel to Towers honored Sergeant McKenna. 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
6: VOM Weather from the Hammond Lumber Company Weather Desk.
7: Today, expect abundant sunshine with a high of 67. Tonight will be clear and cold with a low of 35. Frost may develop in typically colder areas. Tomorrow will be pleasant with plenty of sunshine and a high of 71. On Friday, there will be sunshine with some high clouds in the morning, later becoming overcast. The high temperature will reach 71 on Friday as well. For Blueberry Broadcasting, I'm AccuWeather meteorologist Jason Caterina.
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0: We are going to wake up. We are going to wake up soon because it's already happening. But the damage that is being done, we are going to wake up to the inhumanity of surrogacy. I think like we woke up to abortion. But by then, it's going to be so entrenched in our society that we'll all inadvertently decide our bodies, our lives are meaningless. Interchangeable. Everything's interchangeable. And the Supreme Court's not going to fix this. This is a deep philosophical problem. But even more than that, it's a problem that goes way down into our hearts. This is something I've been struggling with for a while. For this summer, I've really had a struggle. Do you believe your body is a temple? Like the Bible says. Do you believe your body is a temple? I'm going to show you my struggle here, and then I'm going to tie it all together in 60 seconds. First, let me tell you about the International Fellowship of Christians and Jews. If you're a Christian, you share something with the Jewish people that is much thicker and more binding than blood. You share an origin story. They are the patriarchs, your patriarchs. Their prophets are your prophets. Their psalms are the words you pray. Their scriptures are in your Bible. And the Savior you worship was a Jewish man born into their story, predicted in their story, and born into that story. So I think it's kind of hard to be anti-Semitic and hate that guy. Christianity does not, you can't replace that history. We were grafted into it. And that's one of the reasons I believe our connection to the Jewish people is not political. It's not about the wars. It's spiritual. And it's why the work of the International Fellowship of Christians and Jews matters so much. For decades, IFCJ has brought Christians and Jews together to help Israel's most vulnerable. They provide food and medicine and shelter and other essential assistance to people who desperately need it. They are our brothers and sisters in one God, the God of Abraham. Donate today. 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VOM. So, let me share something personal here. I was in Jerusalem, and you know I'm a sucker for history. I'm an absolute sucker for history. So I'm in Jerusalem, and one of the guys on the team, on the security team, who spent a lot of time in Israel as a military guy and as a protector, he's there, and he says, "Oh, you got to see this tattoo place." And I'm like, I don't usually frequent tattoo parlors. He said, no. And he showed me his tattoos, and they're unbelievable because they're ancient. This tattoo parlor, the same people have done it for 29 generations. It's fathers and sons for 29 generations, 1300 years. It started with the Crusades, and they 1300 years ago, they carved these images out of wood and then dip them in ink, and then they'd push it on your shoulder, and they would, you know, that time, I think just taking a stick with ink on it and, you know, tattooing you because it was a mark you've been to Jerusalem. I'm a sucker for that. I mean, I was like, oh my gosh, it's history. It's all of that. Okay. And I really struggled with it at first, and I'm still struggling with it because I got a tattoo. And in my faith, we don't get tattoos because the body is a temple. And I have marred my temple. I did it, honestly, this is the excuse in my head, and I think it's real, but this is what, I did it because I'm so afraid of, you know, in the end, being that guy that was on the stairs and Saving Private Ryan that was just crying on the stairs and he couldn't go in and help anybody because he was too afraid. And I'm so afraid of that. I put this 1,300-year-old tattoo on it, and it says, "I am a watchman, I will not be silent." And I put it there to remind myself and to have no way out. No way out. Yep, that's who I am. I believe in one God. But my body's a temple. Are our bodies temples? Because I don't think, and I'm not talking about tattoos. Everybody has their own opinion on all this stuff. This is me. But on the things that we are doing to our bodies, do we believe these things? If our body isn't a temple, how can we say anyone else's is? How can we make the case for life if we don't honor our own? How do we make the case that all life is precious and sacred if we don't look at our own bodies and our own selves this way? We've so devalued everything. Our body is one thing that AI will never have. It will never be flesh and bone. It could be a robot, but it will never be organic life like us with a spirit in it. And we have so devalued, and I'm telling you, you are going to find as AI grows, that is the only, you're already seeing it. You know who really hates AI? Generation Alpha. Hate it. Hate it. They're the hero generation. They may absolutely be right on this. But they hate it because it's not human. So what does it even mean to be human? What do our bodies mean? Meanwhile, Canada has gone off the deep end. Canada has become a killing machine. The fifth leading cause of death is suicide by doctor. That's the fifth leading cause of death in Canada right now. And it's growing fast. I have a granddaughter whose grandmother was just killed by the doctors, and the family is distraught. And when we called her, she's like, what's the angle? What's it? Because she's so used to Canadian, you know, radio and television just raking them over the coals, because it's Canada is under a spell. It's a death cult. And it has been convinced that this is the right thing to do. It is not the right thing. The reason why this is happening is so they don't have to pay for universal health care. They can't afford to do it anymore. So let's get rid of the people who are useless eaters. This is what has happened over and over again. That's how it started in Germany, with universal health care, and then they started killing the useless eaters. 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

0: They used a paralytic, which can make a person look peaceful while they're actually drowning in their own bodily secretions. But they just wanted you to know, in this grim milestone for euthanasia, that every procedure was followed to the letter. I want you to look up Baby Naur. K-N-A-U-E-R, I think, something like that. This is the baby that led to the genocide of children in Germany. And it was all done. This is that story. This is exactly that story. Nobody knew what to do, so the doctors came in with compassion and killed the child. As Bridget just said, this is a slippery slope. And we have been putting grease all over this hill because we have said that some people's lives are not worth living, whether that is somebody like this child or it's somebody with the opposite opinion of me. I can kill them. I can assassinate them. Even if I don't do it, I can be happy that somebody else did. This is evil. This is evil. This is what it looks like. And can we no longer see the face of evil and recognize it? We need the strongest spiritual armor on. We need the strongest spiritual army. Because this is going to get worse before it gets better. You know, I say this all the time. We've been here before. We've been here before. Not America, not Canada, but the rest of the world. In the darkest of hours, we have been at exactly this spot. And it never ends well. The question is, are we going to pull up? Are we going to pull the nose up before we crash into the side of the mountain? Are we just going to barely clip the top of the mountaintop? But we are headed for that mountain that every civilization plows into every time it goes down this road. Pull up. Your life and everyone's life has meaning. And if you don't believe it, prove it. Prove it. Show me. Show me you've done everything you can. I'm telling you, your life has meaning. You can find it if you stop living the lies that you're living in right now. More in a minute. All right. We began 15 years ago with Mercury One. And we have three enormous missions. We have the humanitarian relief through Mercury One, and that is, you know, rescuing people that are, you know, in a hurricane or whatever, and rebuilding houses and helping communities come back together, feeding people. The other one is persecuted Christians. We look for persecuted Christians throughout the world with the Nazarene Fund. And then the third leg of this stool is teaching real American history through the American Journey Experience. Now, these three missions are about to have one permanent home, and we are launching a capital campaign. We have a 175,000-foot building here in Irving, Texas. And this is not about a building. This is about what it allows us to do for decades to come. For decades to come, for the first time, One gift will help strengthen all three missions at once: relief, rescue, and education. We're calling it the 3x impact campaign. Right now, every gift is going to be matched dollar for dollar up to $300,000. Your gift will be doubled. And its reach will extend across all three different missions. We have spent 15 years building this thing, and now we're ready to put that museum into a world-class building with a world-class museum and make sure that that clay pot goal of mine to protect American history and then teach it and make your child that clay pot where they have all of this information inside of them is underway. Every single gift is going to be matched dollar for dollar. Do it now. Mercury1.org. Mercury1.org.
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0: 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VOM. After the top of the hour news break on most of our stations, I'm going to bring all of this home. And I'm going to show you why this is so important. I'm going to show you the slippery slope because I'm going to show you a new poll out done by progressives on progressives and Democrats. And if you don't think we are close to just okaying murder, you haven't read this poll. Again, not a conservative poll about Democrats, a progressive poll about Democrats and progressives. They frame some of it as good news. I don't really think so, but you be the judge of that. We'll go there here in just a minute, right after the top of the hour news on most of our affiliate stations. It's the Glenn Beck Program, brought to you locally by Office Pride of Maine. VOM is Maine's news, talk, and information station. 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
3: Iran's president accuses the U.S. of terrorism. I'm Dave Anthony, Fox News.
4: Our innocent people have been the targets of cowardly attacks and aggressions imposed upon our country.
3: Masoud Pezeshkian speaking at the United Nations in New York.
4: We defended ourselves with utmost strength.
3: Adding, Iran will not surrender, but he believes in diplomacy the day after U.S. and Iran indirect talks. President Trump, in his U.S. speech, U.N. speech, threatened to annihilate Iran. Secretary of State Marco Rubio just told reporters,
5: every American president, and frankly, every country in the world, for the most part, agrees that Iran can never have a nuclear weapon. But ultimately, no one ever does anything about it. And he's going to do something about it. And he's doing something about it. And you know, it comes at a price and at a cost. There's no doubt about it.
3: Rubio was also asked about another conflict, Ukraine, and attempts to stop attacks on energy.
5: The Ukrainians are inflicting pain on the Russians by hitting their energy sector, which is a revenue source. The Russian side is inflicting pain on the Ukrainian side by targeting their electric grid, especially as we head into winter. So there's the challenge, is that both sides have identified energy as a strategic objective.
3: Ukraine's president will address the UN today. His attacks on Russian fuel facilities helped drive up the price of diesel to a record high. China's leader's heading to Washington. President Trump will greet Xi Jinping when his plane lands later today, ahead of their talks tomorrow on trade and AI. Also on the agenda, two Americans imprisoned in China. Their wives keep pushing the president to help set them free.
6: Min Xin and Yulin Chen are the only two Americans that the Trump administration has designated wrongfully detained right now inside China. Secretary Rubio believes the Chinese government has taken these men hostage, essentially, to use as pawns in their dealing with the United States. Until very recently, both men were living ordinary family lives here in America.
3: That's Jillian Turner. 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
9: 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That's not Washington. That's Augusta. And policies put in place while Troy Jackson was Maine's number two elected official. But it gets worse. Before Troy Jackson became Senate president, we paid less for electricity than New Hampshire. 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And to top it off, New Hampshire has the 49th lowest tax burden in America. Maine has the 5th highest tax burden. It's simple. 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
3: From the Hammond Lumber Company Weather Desk.
4: Today, expect abundant sunshine with a high of 67. Tonight will be clear and cold with a low of 35. Frost may develop in typically colder areas. Tomorrow will be pleasant with plenty of sunshine and a high of 71. On Friday, there will be sunshine with some high clouds in the morning, later becoming overcast. The high temperature will reach 71 on Friday as well. For Blueberry Broadcasting, I'm AccuWeather meteorologist Jason Caterina.
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0: 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VOM. So, yesterday I was talking and I said, why are people in this audience, who in this audience is not voting and why? Because I can't imagine that you listen to this program, you see what's happening, and you're saying, I'm just not going to vote. And I wanted to know why. So I got an email in from one of our listeners who said, Glenn, I'm one of the voters who's registered to vote, and I'm not planning on voting. I've never missed voting in any election since I turned 18, and my main reason for deciding not to vote is because of my Christian faith. If I'm to vote for the lesser of two evils, I'm still voting for evil, and I'm done. I will still vote for people who I think aligns with my Christian faith. My research into them will be much more involved into their faith. If their faith is Islam, Judaism, Zionist, Hinduism, Buddhist, or atheist, I'll not vote for you. All of these religions are false antichrist faiths. Wow. I do not have any ill will or hatred towards these people. They all need the saving blood of Christ just as me. As for Christian Zionists, I won't vote for them because they show too much allegiance towards Israel and their incorrect interpretation of scripture. Boy, I can't wait to have a class with you, God, and the scriptures. What not? The things we're all going to learn. We can work with other countries when we form a form of Christianity is tied to the politics and survival of foreign country. I'll not support that anymore. I've held my nose and voted for the last time. I honestly don't believe our country can be saved. As Christians, we're told we're going to suffer, and we're about to. This has gotten way longer than I expected, so I'll end it there. God bless the United States of America. Okay. I don't doubt your faith for a second, okay? Never missing an election since you were 18. That's a man who takes his duty seriously, and I appreciate that. But let me ask you to reconsider here. The same faith that is pulling you out of the voting booth is the one that should send you back in. You say a vote for a lesser of two evils is still a vote for evil. But by that standard, no Christian should ever vote, because there's only been one sinless man, one Christian that got all, that checked every box, and his name was Jesus, and he holds the title of Christ. He's not on the ballot. All have sinned. All have come short of the glory of God. A vote isn't a blessing on a man's soul. It's a steward's decision about which outcome does less damage to you, your family, your children, and your neighbor. Staying home doesn't keep your hands clean, because the election still happens. The winner still governs. You've just handed your share of the decision to somebody else. May I quote the good book, to him that knoweth to do good and doth it not, to him it is a sin. Now the religious test. Scripture gives us a pagan king named Cyrus. He didn't worship the God of Israel. And yet God, through Isaiah, called him his anointed. He used him to send the exiles home and to rebuild the temple. Joseph served the Pharaoh. Daniel served Nebuchadnezzar. And then Darius. God is never limited. He's never limited himself to work with just people of this creed or that creed or people who believe in him. Our founders knew this, which is why Article 6 of the Constitution bans any religious test for office. They didn't ban it because faith didn't matter. They banned it because that's what happened when the state decides who worships correctly. Look hard at a candidate's character, honestly, policies, that's wisdom. But a creed checklist that rules out most candidates in America is not discernment. That's a withdrawal from society. And I'm sorry, but you're going to be held accountable for that. I mean, look at Telrico and Paxton. Both of them are deeply flawed. One's going to hurt your family. One's not. You know, you say the country can't be saved and that Christians are promised suffering. No, we're promised joy. Suffering is part of it. Look at the early church. What did they do with suffering in 250s AD? A plague swept the Roman Empire. At its height, thousands die in a day. Romans that could flee. They left all the sick in the streets. The Christians stayed. They nursed the dying, the pagan and Christian alike. And many of them caught the plague and died doing it. A century later, the Emperor Julian was trying to drag Rome back into the old gods, and he wrote a letter to one of his pagan priests, and he complained that Christians were the only ones feeding not just their poor, but everybody's poor. And he said, it's making our pagan religion look bad. A persecuted minority promised suffering, living in an empire that hated them. They didn't withdraw. They outlived the empire. When God's people were carried off into Babylon, most of the pagan nation on earth, Jeremiah, he didn't tell them to separate themselves and wait for the end. He told, seek the peace of the city and pray unto the Lord for that peace. That was Babylon. This is America. Don't hold your nose, Dusty. Hold your ground. The spare is not a fruit of the spirit. Hope is. Joy is. The elections decide who guards your church's doors, your kids' schools, the unborn next door. Casting your vote is not putting your faith in Caesar. It's loving your neighbor enough with one of the few tools that Caesar will allow you to have. So, Dusty, please reconsider. Vote. God bless you and America. 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
1: Most of us just want to work hard, raise a family, and live in peace. 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Glenn Beck will be right back.
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10: Wasn't Weinstein in prison already?
0: Right?
10: He was in prison already. He's just been sentenced for 15 years in prison. I got to look that story back up. I think I misunderstood what happened there. If you missed today's show, you've missed a lot. We told you why no deal will ever really happen between the United States and Iran. And it is not us. It is the leadership. And it's not for the reasons you think I might give you. Give it to you through a historic lens. And I'm telling you, I really think we are repeating history on that. And there's a big lesson to learn on the Iran deal. 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
17: Iran remains defiant. I'm Lisa Brady, Fox News. President Masoud Pezeshkian telling the UN General Assembly peace will not come on the field of battle.
18: Iran cannot be made to surrender. Iran has never, ever been an aggressor, has never started a war, and has always shown her commitment to the negotiating table.
17: This despite Iran's continued support of terror proxies. Pezeshkian's speech a day after President Trump threatened possible annihilation in his

0: address.
1: Iran must be understood by Mr. Trump and those who seek to bully us that we are ready for dialogue and diplomacy and negotiations without accepting the language of force.
0: U.S. and Iranian officials had indirect talks yesterday. Secretary of State Rubio calling it largely an exchange of ideas and messages and telling reporters the U.S. will continue to defend and hold the Strait of Hormuz open. Outside the U.N., a protest against the Iranian regime.
2: These are protesters from the largest Iranian opposition group, the National Council of Resistance of Iran. They've held 2 days of protest here, thousands trying to get their message out, backing President Trump's tough stance. They say the goal should be to finally, after all these years, topple the theocratic Islamic revolutionaries that have crushed the Iranian people.
0: Fox's Eric Shawn. Later today, President Trump plans to do something rare, personally greet a foreign leader arriving at Joint Base Andrews for a state visit, China's President Xi. But their summit could get testy.
3: The biggest sore spot in this town for Republicans, typically aligned with President Trump on foreign policy, is that China has reportedly been helping Iran with some intel, providing intel that Iran wouldn't otherwise have, that has been used to attack American interests with deadly results near Iran.
0: Fox's Peter Ducey at the White House. 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
4: 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Tunnel to Towers honored Sergeant McKenna. 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
14: Sunshine for this afternoon, high 67, mainly clear. Cold tonight, low dipping down to 35. Plenty of sunshine. Nice for tomorrow with a high Thursday, 71. Friday, sunshine and clouds to start, then becoming mostly cloudy, high 71. And on Saturday, high 64, with a chance for a bit of rain. 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
0: Welcome back into Clay and Buck. So we were talking just there about The View a little bit. And you know what, Clay? there's some other weird stuff going on

0: at The View, which we can get into. Sonny Hostin said that she was the holdout juror. Did you see this? The holdout juror in another case where we got to pull this one, guys. I'm just saying this. We'll get to it. Involving a cannibal. Involving a person who eats people. This is apparently a thing. So we shall get to that. She claimed that she was the holdout. Yeah, The View host boasts she was the holdout juror who spared NYC cannibal killer prison, spared him prison, in Butcher of Tompkins Square Park case. I know Tompkins Square Park, so does producer Allie. It's down in the where the cool people live in New York. But Clay, we're gonna have to get into that a little bit, because it seems to me to be that there is a strain of liberal woman, if you will, who thinks that letting people get away with the most heinous crimes is a virtue signal. That's what I'm seeing. Letting people do terrible things and then finding some reason to have sympathy for the criminal, not for the victims, never for the victims. That is somehow a case of, or an instance for moral preening. And we will get that clip and let everyone hear it afterwards. We're like, yeah, I didn't want the cannibal to go to prison. The cannibal! He was eating people! Eating humans!
1: I think it has something to do with a lot of the women that are the safest in society, because of their safety, feel like others should be willing to bear risk. If you live in a gated community and you have armed security around you, isn't it amazing how often those people want to show empathy to criminals?
0: Yes.
1: And then the people that actually live in the communities where criminals are having to constantly perpetrating criminal acts upon them actually want the hope. Help. I always thought, Buck, it's a good line. They don't put the bars on windows in bad neighborhoods to keep the police out. Just think about that for a moment. That's a big part of this discussion.
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5: Crude oil prices rose today. Stocks slumped, and the yield on the U.S. 10-year Treasury is again topping 5%. Fed Governor Michael Barr says he expects the Fed will need to raise interest rates further to cool inflation. Starbucks expects to have at least 1,500 coffee houses redesigned by the end of this fiscal year. It's stepping up the updates into next year as well.

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1: 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Stick around. More is coming up just the way you'd expect it. How about that?
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10: All right, welcome back into Clay and Buck. But we got a tight turnaround, so if you're on hold, we can get some of your calls at the top of the next hour because we wanted to let you weigh in on the subject before we switch up gears. So we're talking, about Lindsey Clancy aftermath stuff and the View, which is basically a televised insane asylum. But I will give you on the happy side of things, Clay, VIP email from Diane. Clay has zero room to talk about fashion. Buck looks great in his preppy baby blue sweater. Well, thank you. Thank you, Diane. Do you want to say anything now, Mr. Clay, huh?
0: Yeah, I do. I think that anybody who wears a scarf, it's male, it's impossible to defend. I also think it's hard to look good in a sweater. And frankly,

0: agents and those who filed an application with the Bureau. This means recruits and potential future agents.
1: Fox's David Spunt, the FBI telling Fox News it's aware of claims regarding unauthorized activity on its jobs website. A new sentence for Harvey Weinstein, 15 years in prison for the sexual assault of a one-time TV production assistant. He was retried in New York after the original conviction was tossed out in that case. 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
4: 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When Jackson was state Senate president, his son was one of the highest paid lobbyists in town. Special interests paid his son, and Jackson changed his positions. It was reported that Jackson, quote, flipped his position as his son lobbied. The Portland Press Herald reported Jackson flipped a lot. And Jackson's family has raked in nearly $200,000 lobbying. One company opposed a bill cracking down on their emissions. They paid Jackson's son thousands, and magically the bill they opposed with Troy Jackson in charge, it just went away. Coincidence or corruption? 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
10: VOM Weather from the Hammond Lumber Company Weather Desk.
11: Sunshine for this afternoon, high 67, mainly clear. Cold tonight, low dipping down to 35. Plenty of sunshine, nice for tomorrow with a high Thursday, 71. Friday, sunshine and clouds to start, then becoming mostly cloudy, high 71. And on Saturday, high 64, with a chance for a bit of rain. 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
1: Paul LePage.
2: I was 11 in the hospital. My father handed me this coin. He said, tell the doctors you fell down the stairs.
1: Paul's father handed him a 50-cent coin. Paul took it, left the hospital, never moving back home. He was homeless on the streets in Lewiston until two local families took him in.
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0: somebody on the air without knowing for sure.
1: I appreciate that. But let me ask you this.
0: Paid somebody.
1: Why would Lindsay Clancy's highly paid criminal defense attorney admit that she killed the kids? Wouldn't that be malpractice by him?
0: Well, I just think everything was pointing towards her, but he knows she didn't do it. If you listen to what he said after the trial, there was a mistrial declared. He said she did not do this.
1: Okay. Oh, thank you for the call, Cheryl. I have to cut Cheryl off, but unfortunately, there are a lot of people like Cheryl out there. You are wrong. Okay. The criminal defense attorney's number one job, I've been a criminal defense attorney. There are criminal defense attorneys listening to us right now, many of them, is to defend your client to the best of your ability. If your client has a defense that he or she did not commit the murder that they are charged with, it would be malpractice for you not to put forward the best defense. You would lose your law license. You would be responsible for significant consequences. Buck, the prosecutors would also be in danger of losing their law licenses. There is no world in which Lindsay Clancy did not kill these kids. It did not occur. No one else murdered
2: them. The only people who think that are people online who have nothing to do with the actual trial or the evidence or the law. That's it. No one else thinks it.
1: I mean, it's scary how prevalent this is. The girl we played yesterday in Tampa started off the whole discussion about who's worse for women, Sydney Sweeney for the sports gambling ad or Lindsay Clancy, by saying her husband killed them. A lot of you are being polluted. I think a lot of it's coming out of social media with lies, things that are just flagrantly untrue. By the way, if you want to protect yourself, non-lethal manner in the house, you need Saber. They got pepper spray for humans, bear spray, makes sense, keep away the bears. They got mountain lion spray. They've got all sorts of products out there that can protect you. 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
2: Oh, she's back, everybody. She's back. This is Clay and Buck, and we're talking to you about Kamala Harris. She made an appearance out on the campaign trail. We've got some things to talk about. First, let's deal a little bit of what she was discussing here. For example, the attack on DEI. This is cut one. Play it.
19: The attack on DEI is an attack on maternal care. An attack on DEI to recognize diversity, equity, and inclusion is an attack by definition on maternal care, including the need to protect Black women in connection with their pregnancy, childbirth, and postpartum care. These are the facts.
2: Clay? She also went on to say, now this is in Detroit, okay?
1: Let me say this, Buck, before we play that next cut. I have not heard Kamala Harris talk in some time. It is painful to hear Kamala Harris talk.
2: We're going to get to this.
1: But let me say this, too. This is the exact campaign she's running, Buck. Black women are being discriminated against. There's too much white men power. This is going to be one of the nastiest campaigns we have ever seen because if she gets black women to vote for her and buy into this victim,
2: she's the nominee,
1: culture,
2: Clay, but then she gets crushed by white working class voters in the Rust Belt and the swing states. That's what
1: I agree completely with that. I hope she's the nominee because I think it doesn't work nationally. But I'm telling you, in the primary,

0: I think Kamala likes money. I think she likes living the good life. I think that she would be very happy to be a voice. I think she'd rather be Michelle Obama than Joe Biden. Do you see what I'm saying? I think there's at least a chance that she'd rather be a big name, fundraisers, does whatever she wants, gets to hang out with, you know, DiCaprio and Branson and, you know, whoever, and not be in the fight, instead of the Biden routine is like, I'm just going to keep running and running and running and running.
1: Yeah,
0: I don't know about whether she really. And that's what that point was, that the Pluff, or not Pluff, was another aide, that she doesn't have that I have to be president thing.
1: Which, by the way, would be a positive thing to say about her, because it suggests some form of normalcy. Here's the problem. Everything Kamala does seems abnormal, which actually suggests the opposite to me, that she's so concerned with being president that she's obsessing about every little detail, which is why she doesn't ever seem authentic, because she's trying to address every criticism that she sees out in public. Does that make sense?
0: Yeah.
1: If somebody told you, think about this, like in your own lives, everybody out there, if somebody told you that you used your hands too much when you spoke, and I'm using my hands, I use my hands a lot when I speak, and you really cared, and they said that's costing you 3 points in the polls, and you really started thinking about not using your hands, or smiling more, or not smiling enough, or using different tones. If you really start thinking about all these things that the experts in politics tell you, you end up so uncomfortable in your own skin that you actually look like Kamala Harris, because what you're trying to do is make everybody happy. And when you try to make everybody happy, you can't make anybody happy because you're just fake. And I think
0: that's
1: Kamala's
0: biggest
1: issue.
0: What about where she tells the kids to look at the moon? The moon is a big circle in the sky. There's like holes in it, but they're amazing. You remember that, guys?
1: Yeah, oh, yeah, I remember that video.
0: We might have to find that audio for you just so you can remember that Clay's preferred Democrat candidate has quite a long history of some of the most cringe-inducing political moments that any of us can remember. But then again, so did Biden, and somehow Biden became president. So I know anything is possible. 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
1: Welcome back in, Clay and Buck. Let's run through a bunch of these calls because we got a couple of awesome guests, Peachy Keenan and Katie Zachariah, when we come back. Will in Durham, North Carolina, fire away.
10: Yeah, there's a lot of confusion and things that don't make sense about the Clancy case. But what would have happened if she had killed someone else's children? And
1: probably,
10: shouldn't we have higher standards for a parent?
1: Yeah, thank you. Buck, I think you probably would co-sign on this. I think she would go to prison for the rest of her life if she had killed someone else's kid.
0: I think she might have. I mean, well, they can't get the death penalty in Massachusetts, but that would be a death penalty case in a lot of places.
1: Our friend Light 'em Up Linda in Orlando. Light 'em up. What you got?
11: Hey, guys. So I'm going to go back on the Sydney Sweeney story again, like how they're all freaking out about what a sex symbol she is. But what the liberals are not understanding is if they actually look at her movies, she played Christy Martin in the movie called Christy. And she also played Reality, the one that worked for the NSA that was helping the Democrats for the Russia collusion and stuff.
1: Yeah,
11: and
1: Reality winner.
11: Like those,
1: it's a great point. Those like are not sexy roles, right?
11: No, none. And if you've seen the movie Christy, it was she played a lesbian.
1: Not a hot one either.
0: And a, a boxer, a lesbian boxer.
1: Yeah, so, Christy, Christy Martin. Thank you for the call, Linda. Holly in New Orleans.
12: Guys, how are you doing?
1: Great.
12: Long-time listener, first-time caller. Listen, I have a question with your regards to whether you regard PTSD as a viable defense for patricide. And yet you disregard post-traumatic
1: what we said
12: as a viable.
1: Thank you for the call, Holly. What we said was consistently PTSD defenses for men don't work for juries. They can't use them. It's the opposite of what you're saying. Women are able to cite their hormonal issues, their mental imbalances. Men, historically, in cases, are not. Pete in Nashville, really quick.
13: To my research, men are
14: 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Unbelievable. She probably will get off scot-free in 40 days. But then you had a lady here.
1: Yeah, Pete, tell that story. Give us a talk back because I want people to hear that. Final hour next.
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16: Did you hear that, Clay? 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No scam calls, no scam texts. We love the silence. Your phone? Probably not as quiet.

0: born on America's darkest day, September 11th, 01. The Tunnel to Towers Foundation, they have been helping American heroes ever since. Heroes like U.S. Army Sergeant William Bernard McKenna, exposed to burn pits. McKenna later died from T-cell lymphoma, leaving his wife, Dina, and two daughters. Tunnel to Towers honored Sergeant McKenna. 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
8: 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VOM weather from the Hammond Lumber Company Weather Desk.
9: Sunshine for this afternoon, high 67, mainly clear. Cold tonight, low dipping down to 35. Plenty of sunshine, nice for tomorrow with a high Thursday, 71. Friday, sunshine and clouds to start, then becoming mostly cloudy, high 71. And on Saturday, high 64 with a chance for a bit of rain. 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
15: 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One of Mara Healey's closest aides, one of her

0: most trusted confidants was the number two person in her Springfield office, Western Mass on Dwight Street, Suite 300. And we all know what Suite 300 was, because that's where her trusted aide would send the multiple kilos of cocaine. She's not just the first lesbian governor elected of a state in the United States. She is also the first governor, lesbian or otherwise, who's had cocaine delivered to her personal office, not to mention 15 plus pounds with this guy, Lamar Cook. And now, you know, Lamar Cook, he's on the cover of my new book, Mass Corruption, Volume 2. There he is, Mass Corruption, Volume 2. So he was back in court today, and he was fired by Amara Healy, but she gave him $31,000 as a going away gift. $31,000. He went on to he got on food stamps. He's been living off on food stamps, as you're going to see. He hasn't missed too many meals, and he's been vacationing in Disney World. He's out on bond. He's just having a great time. And so Tim Dunn was there today at the Herald Reporter, was there to ask him a few questions. I saw Tim last weekend at the WXDK listener party, and unfortunately, Tim did not take a book to hand him. And not only is Lamar Cook on the cover of the book, there's a nice picture of him with his dear friend, Governor Amara Healy, at a kielbasa festival in Chicopee back in 2023. That's if there was newspaper cutlines, say, Governor Healy and her top aide, Lamar Cook, in happier days. But she wasn't there today when he came down and started and was going into the courtroom. And so this is Lamar giving Tim Dunn the swerve. Cut one.
1: Are you still on SNAP benefits? Any recent vacations at all? Any recent vacations? Any resentment towards your former employer, Governor Healy, for not sticking by you during this process? In July, on Facebook, you had mentioned that the coverage around your Disney SNAP-funded vacation was fake news. What was fake about that story? Are you confident heading into trial? Any comment at all on your ongoing trial for allegedly trafficking 18 kilos of cocaine through the governor's Western Massachusetts office?
0: Yo,
1: any comment
0: Lamar.
1: At all, Lamar?
0: Yo, Lamar!
1: You feeling confident going to trial? Are you still on SNAP benefits?
0: Are you going to pay back that $31,000 that you got from as a going away present, a big fat wet slobbering kiss from your dear buddy Amara Healy? Who did the background check on you from the state for the state police? Did they Google Lamar Cook Springfield drive by shooting? Might have turned up a little clipping from the Springfield newspaper back in 2001. I know the charges you didn't get convicted, but still, you were charged, and there was right there on Google, and the state police didn't check. Was that professional courtesy to a cocaine dealer for the state police? Because they've had some problems with drugs over the years, as you know. So, Kinder K. Ishmael, that's the lawyer for Lamar Cook. And, he's a very educated, erudite person. And Tim Dunn asked him if he was confident. Cut 2A.
2: Confident just as we was in the beginning.
0: Confident just as we was in the beginning. All right. 844-500-4242. So since Lamar didn't want to talk today, we'll play some cuts. The last time he was in court and he talked to the reporters, including Tim Dunn, he just gotten back from Disney World. You know, you get indicted,

0: for, you know, multiple kilos of cocaine, you know, some of which you sent to the governor's own personal office in Springfield. What do you do after you get busted? You're going to Disney World, right? You're going to Disney World. Cut five.
1: Do you think it's earned, but based on, there's laws and it doesn't, they don't have to, you're not entitled to it. If you were fired for cause, you were fired for cause.
2: That's not what it says. The red, if you look at the law, that's not what it says.
1: Okay, is there any other vacations planned?
2: I do, yes.
1: Yeah?
2: Yep.
1: Plenty of them?
2: A bunch. Okay. I'm sure you'll be watching.
1: I will be. Yeah. I will be.
0: How was Disney World, Lamar? Cut three.
3: Mr. Cook. How you doing? I'm with the Boston Herald, Tim Dunn.
4: Nice to meet you.
3: How you doing? You mind talk about what your pretrial hearing today, the charges you're facing, anything like that?
4: I guess you talked to my attorney about that. I have no comment.
3: Okay, how was your trip to Disney World?
4: Loved it. It was a great time. Family reunion. You had a great time there.
0: What do you like better, like the Epcot Center or Adventure World? I can't even remember what they call them now. Do they still have Song of the South, or have they done away with that? I think they've done away with Song of the South. Do they still have the Aerosmith ride, Lamar? Do you like the Aerosmith ride? Some of the members of Aerosmith like some of the things you like to sell.
5: I guess Aerosmith has been replaced by the Muppets.
0: 844-500. And Lamar Cook, former $115,000 a year close confidant to Mara Healey. He thinks that he should be getting food stamps, not to mention $31,000 in cash after he gets lugged for having coke delivered, not just to the governor's office in downtown Springfield, but also to the hotel in the middle of the UMass campus. And UMass, of course, is run by a Democrat former congressman named Marty Meehan. Makes $870,000 a year. Cut four.
1: Do you think that you, someone facing your charges deserves to be, getting a taxpayer-funded benefit?
4: As far as
1: SNAP, Sunbucks?
4: No, I have no income currently.
1: Okay.
4: So I think anyone who's facing hardships in the Commonwealth has no income. But the real question is, have information leaked? You know, that information should not be leaked to the public. What's next? Medical records?
0: It's not enough, though, that they gave him $31,000 going away money. It's not enough that they gave him food stamps. His mom, after he was arrested, won $1 million in the state lottery, which is run by a Democrat by the name of Deb Goldberg. It's just a funny coincidence, isn't it? Cut six.
1: One more question I did have, too, is the lottery winnings of your mother. It's a pretty coincidental thing. 10 days after you were released on bail. Any comment on that?
4: No comment on that.
6: Yeah, there's no comment. And just the fact of the matter that someone would try to liken a random winning to some...
1: Random. I mean it's pretty coincidental.
6: It's also caused some blessings, too. So, I mean, her life has nothing to do with this situation. And I understand people need newsworthy issues.
1: Hey, I guess they called Whitey's lottery winnings in 1991 a blessing, too.
7: I just wanted to know...
6: Well, I don't think that's what we're talking about right now. And, Mr. Dunn, I respect your perspective.
1: I guess...
0: You know, one thing I told him he the guy wasn't answering the questions, but I remember back in 1988, I remember Willie Horton was a big issue in the presidential race between Mike Dukakis and George H.W. Bush. Dukakis had let him out for a weekend furlough, being the good Democrat that Dukakis was. And of course, he'd taken advantage of the opportunity to go and kidnap a Maryland couple, stab the husband, and sexually abuse the wife. And so then it became a big issue in the campaign that Dukakis would let a savage like Willie Horton go. And someone went to Willie's prison in Maryland, because that's where it had happened. That's where he had done the rape after he fled Massachusetts on his weekend furlough. And they said, Willie, the presidential election is coming up. Who would you vote for in the presidential election? Would you vote for George H.W. Bush, who's putting your picture on every TV screen in America, or would you vote for Mike Dukakis? And Willie Horton said, "Wow, I'd vote for Dukakis, of course." So, you know, we got one more shot at Lamar Cook. I think Tim should ask him, Lamar, who are you going to vote for, Mike Minogue or your good pal?

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6: But let's look at what Troy Jackson did in Augusta. When Jackson was state Senate president, his son was one of the highest paid lobbyists in town. Special interests paid his son, and Jackson changed his positions. It was reported that Jackson, quote, flipped his position as his son lobbied. The Portland Press Herald reported Jackson flipped a lot. And Jackson's family has raked in nearly $200,000 lobbying. One company opposed a bill cracking down on their emissions. They paid Jackson's son thousands, and magically the bill they opposed with Troy Jackson in charge, it just went away. Coincidence or corruption? 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

0: shall we? As you know, the president is having a meeting with the Red Chinese. And so Marco Rubio is around, the Secretary of State. He's not on one of his globe-trotting missions. And so he's talking to reporters. And he was on today on regime-controlled media. And he mentioned something, and it's something that we've talked a lot about. But it's nice when your opinions are backed up by somebody who's important and who's smart. And what he's basically, you're going to hear him say, is that a lot of the media in the U.S., especially regime control media, seem to be rooting for the Iranians. As bad as the Iranians are, they are the world's number one sponsor of terrorism. They murder their own people. They're a vicious dictatorship. They've destroyed the entire country of Iran. The Democrat operatives with press pass, they are rooting for the Iranians against the Western world, against the free world. So this is Marco Rubio, the Secretary of State, cut 10 this morning.
1: Among those CNN, you have a pool of reporters that travel with you. Any plans to ban any of the reporters who travel with you as a result?
2: Yeah, look, the White House feels very strongly, and the president feels very strongly, that the coverage he gets, and I can't blame him. Look, I got to be honest with you. Maybe you're not going to like to hear this, but I watch a lot of American news coverage, and it sounds, in some cases, for example, like they're rooting for Iran. It sounds like they highlight anything Iran says in all their public statements as true, and they downplay everything American officials say is wrong.
0: Yeah? Can anyone dispute anything that he said? Jared, what's the poll question? What are the results thus far?
3: Today's poll question, which you can vote in at HowieCarshow.com, is which side are the U.S. mainstream media rooting for in the Iran war? The IRGC side totally, the IRGC side mostly, they're on our side, they're neutral, or don't know?
0: I think they're for the IRGC totally.
3: 70% of the audience agrees IRGC totally. 25% say IRG mostly, 3% don't know, 1% says they're on our side, nobody believes they're neutral.
0: I mean, every day, and again, I don't read the New York Times or the Washington Post or the Boston Globe, but every day the Wall Street Journal, they're always dumping on the American position. There's nothing left of Iran. They've just got a few ballistic missiles, which they're shooting randomly here and there. And the Americans, with some help from the Israelis, especially the Israeli intelligence, the Mossad, telling them where the top savages and their beloved betrothed goats are, could wipe them out. Trump's giving them a break. And the mainstream media, they couldn't be waving the pom-poms any more vigorously for these savages. They love them. And a lot of these people are gays or lesbians who are reporting this news. If they were over there in Iran, they'd be executed. Hell, they'd be executed for singing. They execute people for singing a song. 844-500-4242. Andrew, that's what struck me about the people on CNN. Their glee whenever they speculated what could go wrong for us, and the glint in their eyes was disgustingly obvious. Yeah, it is. It really is. They're not even hiding it. And Marco Rubio was shading his opinions just a little bit, saying sometimes it appears to me, and maybe you don't like this, but that's it. 844-500-4242. 316 says, do I have to get busted for cocaine trafficking to get a signed copy of Mass Corruption 2, asking for a friend? Let me tell you, I signed a bunch of copies today, so we're not gonna put this on the website or anything, but for the next few days until we run low, if you order from HowieCarShow.com/store, you're for the next, foreseeable future, you're going to get an autographed copy. We have plenty of autographed copies. So you'll have to pay for it. Only Lamar Cook. He's DEI, you know. You got to give those guys the pass, you know, whether it's food stamps or the trip to Disney World or the $31,000 cash or the $1 million to his mom for the lottery. You got to take care of him.
3: And if 300 cases of books mysteriously show up to the West Springfield office, we know nothing about it.
0: Yeah, I don't think they're going to. We're not sending any books to Suite 300 on Dwight Street. 844-500-4242. Has Healy replaced that position? I'd like to apply for the job, says 863. What? She has a nice woman who took part in the gay and lesbian games as the boss of the office. She needed a male, but it could just one qualification couldn't be a white male. I'm Howie Carr. Red Sox fans, the Horseshoe Grill is celebrating 100 years, and they're giving away two green monster seats to the Red Sox game on September 24th. 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
6: I was 11 in the hospital. 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
6: I'm Paul LePage, candidate for Congress. 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
0: 844-500-4242. 207 is talking about what Marco Rubio was talking about, how the mainstream media is rooting for Iran. Just the fact that they keep saying the strait is closed, it isn't. Or that Iran controls it, they don't. If they did, there would be no blockade. No, they just have the power. They're pirates, basically. They can occasionally lob a rocket towards one of the oil tankers coming through. But they brought a billion barrels of oil through the strait. And the Americans have it pretty much under control. And by the Houthis hit the Saudi pipeline, the east-west pipeline that the Saudis have been using rather than the Strait of Hormuz. And that was out of commission for a few days. But now there are stories from the Mideast that the Saudis have reopened. The Aramco is pretty good at what they do. And I assume they were getting help from the U.S. Government and the oil people from the U.S. And they've reopened the east-west pipeline that the Houthis bombed. And so once they get rid of the Houthis are the Iranians' last proxies. And, you know, Marco Rubio, he made another good point here about the Iranians, maybe they have two allies, the Democrats and regime control media. That's all. Those are the only allies they got, and the Houthis. But they're paying the Houthis. The Houthis are hired hands, and as the money dries up, there so is the loyalty of the savages down in Yemen. Cut 13.
20: Well, I think the Iranians misread our system. I think the Iranians are under this illusion that Democrats are going to win in November and the president will no longer be able to do things against them. I just don't think they understand our system very well. Other countries do, but they don't seem to. In our system of government, obviously Congress, the legislative branch, is a very important branch of government. I served in it for 14 years, so I understand its powers, but I also understand its limitations. When it comes to the national security of our country, when it comes to the imposition of both sanctions and the use of military force, the president has extraordinary powers. Every president does. He's the commander-in-chief, both constitutional and otherwise, to be able to carry out those functions. So I think that the Iranians are fundamentally misreading our political system, and I think the president made it very clear yesterday. For him, the Iranian issue is not a political issue. It is the fact that for generations now, for almost 50 years, every American president, and frankly every country in the world, for the most part, agrees that Iran can never have a nuclear weapon. But ultimately, no one ever does anything about it. And he's going to do something about it. And he's doing something about it. And you know, it comes at a price and at a cost, there's no doubt about it. But the cost of not doing something about it is substantially higher, especially for future generations.
0: And I think he also understands that it's his legacy. I mean, if he can take out the beast of the Mideast, that's this savage, medieval theology that has been terrorizing everybody in the Mideast and to a larger degree, Europe and beyond for almost a half century. I mean, that's what he'll be remembered for. And, you know, no one likes to pay high gas prices, but, you know, for a war, these are not exactly the most

0: stringent measures that have been imposed on a civilian population to have the price of gasoline less than it was 4 years ago, when the only reason the price of gas was being raised was to destroy the American middle class for the benefit of the Democrat Party. You know, I mean, Winston Churchill lost an election. He was actually thrown out of office at the end of World War II because the British people were fed up with all the sacrifices, and they just had it with wartime government. And you know, what is he remembered for? He's not remembered for losing the 1945 election. He's remembered for winning World War II. And not that Trump is a historical thinker along those lines, but he understands that this is his moment. You know, that everybody going back to Jimmy Carter, you know, kick this can down the road, and he's the one who's going to have to settle it. And that's what he's going to do. 844-500-4242. And of course, they just want to make a big deal about how, they're not letting Brian Stelter say slurs about the president anymore. This is an assault on the Constitution and the Bill of Rights. Cut 11.
1: Looking like a gender neutral potato head.
0: Shut up. Cut 11.
2: I don't think that is what's behind this, but I think there's a trend line here that's very positive. So look, the White House feels very strongly.
3: With all due respect, should media outlets be banned because the president doesn't like their coverage? Should you be able to
2: ban? They are banned.
3: They're banned from the White House.
2: No, we're not closing CNN. Well, that's different. What they want is access to the workspace that the president
3: uses. Does he sit right with you?
2: I think the White House feels very strongly.
3: Does he sit right with you?
2: The president feels very strongly that why should I have people working in my building and in my office that I believe are not honestly covering my administration? That's how he feels. We're not closing CNN. There aren't a bunch of police officers or soldiers kicking down the doors of MSNBC or MS Now, whatever it's called, and arresting people and unplugging it from the grid. They're just not allowed to work from the workspace at the White House.
0: Yeah. And by the way, they've now that they've settled this this dispute with these limp-wristed Democrat attorneys general about allowing Paramount, the Ellisons, to buy Warner Discovery, which is CNN. CNN now they fear a bloodbath. They think there's going to be a new sheriff in town, and he's going to impose unwarranted restrictions on their beautiful, unbiased, objective coverage. What a bunch of crap. Who cares? You know, it's there. A columnist in the Wall Street Journal, again, a Democrat sheet today, Holman Jenkins, said there's no market for pseudo news anymore. That's what they don't understand. CNN, the broadcast networks, they're promoting pseudo news. In the old days, that was your only choice. There was no real news available. There was no pro-American news available. There was only pseudo news. They don't seem to realize that the marketplace has changed and that people don't have to put up with this BS anymore, whether it's at the local level with Channel 5 and or the Boston Globe in print, or the cable news. People are walking away. They're voting with their feet. They're voting with their remote controls. Mike, you're next with Howie Carr. Go ahead, Mike.
4: You know, Howie, I don't know what it's going to take to make people realize what it takes to get rid of the biggest terrorist regime in the history of the world. You know, we got to bite the bullet a little bit here, okay? I know gas prices are high a little bit now, but I got to tell you something. I served in the military. I served contracting for the Department of Defense. Yep. And these guys have been a thorn in our ass since 1979.
0: Right.
4: And you have to understand, as you explained earlier, none of the presidents have done anything about this until Trump. As a matter of fact, Obama gave them crates of money.
0: Right. And stood by and let them, when they tried to rise up in the first revolution, they called it the Green Revolution back during Obama's first

0: term. He just looked the other way and let them slaughter hundreds of thousands of freedom-loving Iranians.
1: Exactly. And it's, like I say, this is going to take a while to get this settled down. But for the media to give us this crap that the strait is closed, when we know the damn thing isn't, okay? All you got to do is go to DOD. They'll give you all the information, okay? And, you know, this propaganda, you know, speaking of CNN, the Communist News Network, because that's about what the hell they are. And everybody knows it now. You know, just think of what Trump went through with Jim Acosta. If that wasn't the sickest stuff I've ever seen in the media.
0: You know, in World War II, you had broadcasters who were rooting for the Axis. But they were based in Tokyo or Berlin. Tokyo Rose, Lord Haha. You know, here they're broadcasting. Here they're broadcasting right from the White House.
1: Yeah, and then they're bitching because we threw them out. You know, all you got to do is go back and just there's stuff on the internet that you can look at, and just do the CNN. You know, all you got to do is go back to the hits they had. And it's been nothing but a hit job on Trump since he came down that damn escalator.
0: I know. It's 11 years now. 11 years of just unrelenting attacks, most of them totally false. 774 says, imagine if Hitler in the final days held out hoping the Democrats would win and the so-called news media portrayed him as winning. We live in a sick world. I hope Paramount feeds CNN into a wood chipper and everyone in there ends up standing around will work for food science. That's from Andrew. You know, the thing is, there's the only time there's been anything like this in American history. It was during the Civil War when you had the Democrats were known as the copperheads, like poisonous snakes. And the Confederacy was trying to hang on, even though they were in a pincer squeeze between Sherman to the marching to the sea and U.S. Grant, heading south towards Richmond. They were just trying to hang on, hoping that the Democrats would win in 1864 and Abe Lincoln would be out of power. This is what this is like. The Iranians are like the Confederates, only instead of owning slaves, they own 90 million Iranians who might as well be slaves. And the American media is hoping that the Iranians remain in servitude. They are. That's what it comes down to. Rob, you're next with Howie Carr. Go ahead, Rob.
2: Hey, Howie. You know, the media has really been a thorn in my side, but I'm so glad to see so many of the guys fall that were in, like, and, you know, I think behind all the rotten media is Clapper and Brennan, but we're dealing with piracy. Okay,
0: yeah.
2: This is nothing more than piracy
0: exactly.
2: On the high seas. And why doesn't the whole world, we combated piracy 200 years ago. Everybody in the world got together to stop the pirates from taking stuff from people that they didn't belong to. You know, they're not good people, they're pirates. Why don't they just call them? We got piracy on the high seas.
0: Yeah, no, the Houthis are pirates, and now the Iranians, their sponsors are pirates, too. And you're right, 200 years ago, more than 200 years ago, the Barbary pirates, they were in North Africa. And the slogan in the U.S., there was a small country, much smaller than Britain or France. Millions for defense, but not one red cent for tribute. And today, you have a Democrat senator. I didn't even read beyond the headline to see who it was. One of the Democrat senators says, we're going to have to pay tolls on the Strait of Hormuz. That's not tolls. It's a shakedown. It's extortion. That's an international waterway. 844-500-4242. Thanks for the call, Rob. I'm hot.
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6: Howie Carr is back.
0: Andrew says CNN doesn't send reporters to the White House, they send hecklers. Well put. 508, I would ask the same press now, if the Dems win the next presidential election and Iran does something, then will the press story be that Trump didn't do anything when he had the chance now, or will they blame the Democrats' new president? I got an idea what the story's going to be. Yeah. There's not too much doubt what the story would be. It was Trump's fault. Why didn't he do something when he had him on the ropes? Why didn't he finish the job?
9: Everybody's always blaming me for everything.
0: Tom, you're next with Howie Carr. Go ahead, Tom.
10: Hey, Howie, how you doing?
0: Good.
10: I'm listening to you every day.
0: Thank you.
10: So my question is, in the Strait of Hormuz, we know on like the Atlantic coast, it goes out so many miles, then it becomes international waters.
0: Yes.
10: Isn't it the same over there? What gives them the right to say that they own it and they control it?
0: They have no right under international law. It's international waters. And the Democrats just want to surrender because it would make Trump look bad. They don't care about, the price of oil here, or it's not so much here, but in Europe and Asia. They just want to embarrass Trump. That's what everything comes down to, embarrassing Trump.
10: They blame Trump for everything. He could go out and he could find a cure for cancer and then say he put 23,000 oncologists out of business.
0: I know. You know, they in COVID, you know, I mean, you can, debate forever if how good the vaccine was and whether the vaccines weren't dangerous. I think they were pretty dangerous for at least a subset of the population. But they kept the vaccine announcement that it had been developed under wraps until after the election because they all wanted to defeat him. You know, I mean, he's supposedly the tool of these billionaires, and every billionaire is opposed to him. Just about. They hate him.
10: Media to blame though for a lot of this.
0: They're all the same. The Democrats, the media, the beautiful people. You know, they all come from these privileged backgrounds, trust funds. They all went to these Ivy League schools, and they're not on our side. And you know, the thing is, everything has totally changed. You know, I mean, the Democrats used to be the party of the working class. Now try to who do you know who works for a living? And I mean, like, you know, doing a tough job with their hands or having to go to work every day. Who do you know who's like that? Who votes Democrat? Democrats are the party, they've gone from the party of the working class to the party of the non-working class. Today they had hearings in the Senate about protecting women's sports. Marsha Blackburn, the Tennessee senator, is running for governor down there. She had a hearing on it because she's really into it. Not a single Democrat showed up. Not a single Democrat showed up for the hearings on how to protect women, young girls in these sports from these guys in dresses, you know? And at the same time, there's another hearing going on, a Senate hearing, COVID cover-up. I'm reading from Town Hall. Senate Democrats shield Fauci aide accused of destroying documents. They were gonna offer her, Rand Paul's committee was going to offer this Fauci whistleblower immunity to testify about what he was doing, and the Democrats nixed it. And guess what? They had a hearing on it, and only one Democrat showed up, which was one more than showed up for the hearing on girls' sports. It was Maggie Hassan from New Hampshire, but she voted with the party. They lost the attempt to give this woman immunity, so she would testify without fear of being prosecuted. The Democrats don't want to know the truth about COVID. They don't want to know the truth about girls being injured by guys pretending to be women in these sports. They don't want to know the truth about what the Iranians are doing to their own people, not to mention everybody else in the Mideast. I'm Howie Carr.
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0: Clay and Buck, Howie Carr, and Sean Hannity bring you the latest from around the country. 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
1: Troy Jackson blames health insurance costs on Washington, D.C. But in New Hampshire, a typical ACA health insurance plan costs about $400 a month. Walk across the border into Maine, and that same plan costs more than $700. That's $300 more a month, 77% higher in Maine. That's not Washington, that's Augusta. And policies put in place while Troy Jackson was Maine's number two elected official. But it gets worse. Before Troy Jackson became Senate president, we paid less for electricity than New Hampshire. Today, we pay a lot more. Under Jackson, Maine's electric rates went up twice as fast as New Hampshire's. And to top it off, New Hampshire has the 49th lowest tax burden in America. Maine has the 5th highest tax burden. It's simple. Troy Jackson supported the policies that make Maine more expensive, and you're paying the price.
2: I'm Susan Collins, candidate for U.S. Senate, and I've approved this message.
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9: Sunshine for this afternoon, high 67, mainly clear. Cold tonight, low dipping down to 35. Plenty of sunshine, nice for tomorrow with a high Thursday, 71. Friday, sunshine and clouds to start, then becoming mostly cloudy, high 71. And on Saturday, high 64, with a chance for a bit of rain. 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
14: 844-500-4242. 508 says, I'd feel safer on a ship in the Strait of Hormuz rather than on the subway in the Demron cities. Yeah. Actually, you probably, how many people have been killed on the... In the Strait, on the oil tankers, fewer than 10. More people than that have been killed on the subways. That's for sure. In the big cities. Excuse me. 844-500-4242. That's the toll free number if you would like to join us here on the Howie Carr Show, or you can text us. Text Howie to 617-213-1066. My new book is available, Mass Corruption, Volume 2, The Texts and More. 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Same price as Amazon. And we also have Amazon. You can get some of my earlier books. They're now print on demand. You can get them at

0: the next two days from when you order, including Kennedy Babylon volumes 1 and 2. Anyway, a couple of days ago, there's a story in the Boston Globe magazine about a lesbian bar in Greenfield, Massachusetts, and it's just a crazy story. It's gotten picked up nationally, and it was a struggling bar called the Last Ditch Bar.
1: It was struggling,
0: and you didn't have to, if you didn't have money for a drink, you could come in and have a drink anyway. I don't think that would have worked out real well in the South End when I worked, when the Herald was down there near the Pine Street Inn. We had a bunch of bars down there, J.J. Foley's, Harry's King of Draft, McCarthy and Vaughn. If you'd have had bums coming in there, there wouldn't have been much left very quickly. But anyway, so this lesbian bar was trying to make it, but they were having trouble. And one of the reasons they were having trouble is because they required KN95 masks. So those are the big masks, not the stupid mask that they used to just, people would throw onto the sidewalk. There were more of them on the sidewalks and in the gutters than there were nip bottles or cigarette butts. But they still required these masks, and Greenfield is just gone crazy. And so late last month, they said, we're going to have one night a week. It is with love we inform our immunocompromised disabled divas we will be opening Saturday nights as mask optional. This is what mask optional. Previously, patrons were required to wear a well-fitted KN95 mask or better at all times. So the people in Greenfield went crazy. Just say you're being complicit in a mass disabling event and get it over with. Here's another one. People like you kill disabled people in the name of your own leisure and convenience. And the person who's running the bar, by the way, she's so broke. She's living in her truck. She has 4 jobs. She's on the hook for a $50,000 loan. And they're making her out like she's Elon Musk, living in the lap of luxury. I hope your venue gets firebombed for robbing my fellow immunocompromised people of their Saturday plans just to scrape extra revenue from ableists. Ableists. Oh, my goodness. The thread grew to 442 comments, some supportive, but many furious. The people running the bar were accused of being ableist, eugenicist even, for relaxing their signature policy in the face of what the commenters consider an ongoing epidemic. Greenfield hasn't reported any COVID cases in more than 2 months. So then they apologized, but then that got them into even more trouble because they put an Instagram card without alt text for the visually impaired. This set off a fresh round of accusations of ableism. This is not an accessible post. It indicates the lack of care or interest in disability intersectionality. Oh, no. Disability intersectionality. So Greenfield, I'm going to get to what Greenfield used to be, but now they call it quaint, crunchy Greenfield. Rainbow flags deck store windows downtown. On a recent weekend, a community theater was advertising a workshop for masked performers. Down the street from a bookstore with a medical masks required sign in the window. When I shop on Amazon or Libris for used books, I don't have to wear a mask. And they wonder why bookstores are going out of business. Men in ponytails and N95s were ordering hibiscus tea from the coffee shop off the main square. This bar couldn't be any more hit, more gender friend. This bar couldn't be any more Mara Healy-like. They opened last year as a bar for dykes, transsexuals, gender freaks, workers, and their friends. That's what they say. It's struggling. It's struggling. Three housemates had opened it together, hoping to fill the void left by two local queer bars. One of the trio, Asa Rosario, a drag performer who uses its pronouns, envisioned a venue where it and its friends could perform.
1: It's a ballroom blitz.
0: Very well done. Yes, it is. It's a ballroom blitz. How can you write that sentence with a straight face? How can an editor let that go through? It doesn't make sense. No one would be turned away from the space for lack of funds. Again, that wouldn't have worked out too well in the South End back in the old days in Boston. Poor and unhoused people are welcome in this space. Police are not. That was their. The night it opened, there was on the dance floor, there was a clothed stimulation of a lesbian sex act with masks in place. How could you perform a lesbian sex act with a mask in place? Asking for a friend. One of the three people has decided to drop out. One of the three owners of the bar has decided to enroll in school. What kind of school, you ask, Jared?
1: Community college?
0: Clown school. Clown school. So the protest against this is being led by a performance artist who goes by the name of Soy Noir, the head of another queer COVID-conscious collective in Western Mass. They tried to have a mediator between the owner and, you know, and the irate lesbians. And so this black guy, his name is Soy Noir. He says, I'm hearing a white therapist centering the feelings of a majority white and white adjacent staff. What does that mean, white adjacent? What does this stuff mean? The owner, her name is Metellian. She's the last one who lives in her truck. Her credit score is trashed. They don't care. She started crying when she's talking about how her life has been ruined by running this lesbian bar. You chose to use your time to spill tears and center your feelings. This is incredibly racist and deflecting behavior, excuse me. The bar is not a safe environment, nor is it interested in revolutionary praxis. What the hell is praxis? I'm sorry. I should know. Praxis. I reach Noir, this is the writer, who identifies as a gender-expansive lesbian and uses he-him pronouns. So it's a lesbian, it's a female who uses he-him pronouns.
1: Okay, we got some clarity, quote-unquote, on praxis.
0: Okay.
1: It is the process by which a theory, lesson, or skill is enacted, embodied, realized, applied, or put into practice. It may also refer to the act of engaging, applying, exercising, realizing, or practicing ideas.
0: Why would you use the word praxis when you could use the word practice? Everyone knows what practice is. No one ever heard of the word praxis.
1: Are we talking about praxis? Not a game. Praxis.
0: So, they have this, you know, their website, and one guy texts in, I'm sorry, there are 400 plus comments. I'm sorry, all 400 of these crazy people live in Greenfield, Massachusetts. That's all in caps, Greenfield, Massachusetts. Let me tell you something. Greenfield was not like this. When I was a boy, I lived next door to Greenfield. And it was not like this. I'm going to tell you what Greenfield used to be like when we come back. And when did you know that towns that you would spend a lot of time in, if not lived in, were totally shot? I mean, I got a bunch of towns, the cities that I've lived in, Portland, Somerville, even Cambridge. You know, I mean, they're totally gone. But this is insane. So one patron at the bar was suggesting that maybe what they should do is have a Lady Gaga themed night to raise some money. But the bartender, you know what the bartender said? Gaga is canceled. Gaga is Zionist.

0: 844-500-4242.
1: Also, if you're a gender freak in clown college, please call in and let us know how that's going. Yeah.
0: Right. We want to know, how's the praxis going at the clown college? Imagine a scenario where you or your loved ones face a threat. Your first instinct might be to resort to lethal force, but it's crucial to consider a safer, less lethal alternative first to avoid the legal complications associated with firearms. Introducing Byrna. Byrna's less lethal pistol launcher. 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Remaining calm, Adam dialed 911 and armed himself with his Byrna launcher. He aimed the laser at the aggressor's chest, which immediately de-escalated the situation. The hostile driver returned to his vehicle and awaited the police. The officers confirmed that Adam's non-lethal response was perfectly judged. 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I'm Howie Carr.
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3: 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Jared, what's the poll question? What are the results thus far?
4: Today's poll question, which you can vote in at HowieCarshow.com, is which side are the U.S. mainstream media rooting for in the Iran war? The IRGC side totally, the IRGC side mostly, they're on our side, they're neutral, or don't know?
3: The IRGC side totally.
4: Yes, 71% of the audience says the IRGC side totally. 25% say the IRG side mostly, 2% say they're on our side, 2% say they don't know, and 0% say they're neutral.
3: All right. The Greenfield Bar sounds like the Western Division of the Mass AG's office, says 617. You know, the someone else says, I thought Greenfield was a gritty biker railroad town. Well, you know, I was thinking about this. I was, when my father retired from Deerfield, he used to drive into Greenfield every day or so. And one of the places he hung out was Central Auto Body. And it was owned by a guy named Joe, this old timer. And, you know, he was just an easy guy to get along with. And he just would hang out. My father liked garages and, you know, clothing stores. That was his background, basically, and hotels. And so one day he didn't go into the Central Auto Body, and it was a good thing he didn't, because Joe's throat was slit, and one of his accountants was shot in the head by this group of bikers known as the Troy Boys Gang. I mean, Greenfield was kind of a tough place. Not, it wasn't overly tough, but they had crime. The top restaurant was, there was a, you know, someone had money if they had matches from Bill's restaurant. They had a guy in a top hat. And that was the biggest restaurant in town. When they opened the Burger Chef in 1967, it was a big day. We were going big time when we had our own fast food place. You know where I went to church? You know where my parents went to church every Sunday? Sacred Heart. You know what language the sermon was spoken in? Jared, take a guess.
4: Is it Latin?
3: Polish.
4: Polish. Ah.
3: It was Polish. I liked going to that church. If I had to go to a church, that was the one I wanted to go to, because you could just go off into a coma. I'm not even picking up like random words like Spanish or Latin. I don't know anything that's going on. I can just, you know, just zone out.
4: It still made more sense than the words you used to describe the last ditch.
3: Bill's restaurant is gone. The Burger Chef is gone. Sacred Heart is gone. And the last ditch is hanging on. Johnny, you're next with Howie Carr. Go ahead, Johnny.
5: Hey, Howie, you just remind me of something. When I was a kid, there was a church in South Norwood, and it was Ukrainian.
3: Yeah.
5: And you didn't know a word they said, but they didn't have air conditioning. So in the summertime, if you went to the 4 o'clock mass, you were in and out in 20 minutes. And the priest was awesome. So my father said, come on, we're going to church. We'd be in. He boom, boom, boom. Next thing you know, you're getting the host. Within 15 minutes, you're out the door.
3: I like those foreign language masses. Those are good things, Johnny. Especially if you're as holy as you and me are. You know, we don't need a long lecture, do we?
5: Oh no, Dominus Fabiscum. You know, hey, so that bar, is it too late for you to just do a remote? Because I think they have openings. Imagine the Howie Cash Show doing a remote from there.
3: Oh, it'd be pretty scary, I think.

0: They have a big sign near their, they give away free food and stuff, and they have a big sign above that says, prom canceled because lesbians. Yikes. 844-500. What's happened in your town? How are things changed? I'm Howie Carr.
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3: I mean, most people who grew up in New England, I mean, in any of the states, remember when the towns and the cities used to be kind of normal, and they're not anymore. And this just happens to be about Greenfield, which is one of the places where I spent a lot of time growing up. Here's another guy, 802. I grew up in Greenfield when Greenfield Tap and Die and Miller's Falls Tools were still open. Those were, I hate to say the word, it's a dirty word now, among, at the last bar, factories. They made stuff. I went back for a funeral, says 802, and could not believe how it's turned into a poor man's Northampton. Awful. Awful. You know who else, is from Greenfield? Kevin Hassett. You know, the guy, one of Trump's guys, one of his economic guys, the guy that's always got a big smile on his face when he's doing a live shot from outside the White House. You know why he's got a big smile on his face? Because he got out of Greenfield. I've had him on the show. I said, did you ever go to Village Pizza? Yeah, what a great place. You know what else was a great place? Corner Cupboard, right on Main Street. This guy named Herm, he was there for like 100 years. He owned the place. Greek guy. And he'd be there, and they had the best blueberry muffins, and they'd put them on the, you know, they'd put these flat blueberry muffins, and they'd cut them in half. Herm would cut them in half, put a slab of butter on the grill. Oh, they were great. I used to go in with my old man on Sunday mornings and would have it. Herm would cook them right up. I don't think Corner Cupboard is still open, but under new management now. Herm's gone. 844-500-4242. It's a different place. I don't think, not that I was that crazy about living in Franklin County. It seemed kind of like backwater. But I think it was a better place then than it is now. Ed, you're next with Howie Carr. Go ahead, Ed.
4: Hi, Howie. If you want to see a reduction in the number of gender freaks and clown collegians in your area, you've got to limit the power of the places that are producing them, which is the colleges and universities. I cannot figure out in my lifetime, I'm 61, why the Republicans have never proposed taxing these places.
3: Yeah.
4: You know?
3: Well, they have. I mean, they tried to put like a 1% tax on colleges and universities during the first Trump administration. And you would have thought they were talking about tearing down Harvard Yard and putting up a parking lot.
4: They need to pay their fair share.
3: They do. I've said many times, I've owned property in Boston and in Cambridge, and I paid more in property taxes and my fair share than Harvard did in either community. You know? And so did every other taxpayer. It's BS. You're right. And that's one thing. I mean, all these people that couldn't afford to buy in Amherst or, you know, in those towns, they just keep moving up. They move out, you know, in all directions from, and these college towns, you know, you would think they would be, oases, you know, places but instead they become sort of like cancers on the community, whether it's Ann Arbor or Austin or Amherst or I hate to say it, Chapel Hill and Raleigh, you know, it's just, they become, in Austin, look at Austin. They're trying to gin up this, an illegal alien was picked up, and they're trying to claim that he was gunned down or the ICE tried to gun him down and they rammed his car, and it's all BS. They've got these body cams from the ICE agents now that they wear body cams, and it's all nonsense. But this is the way they operate. Thanks. You're right, Ed. I would like to see him tax the hell out of colleges. That was one of the things I thought they were doing.

0: thought that J.D. Vance was talking about a 35% tax on a wealth tax on colleges. You know, I mean, Bernie Sanders, Elizabeth Warren, they want a wealth tax on so-called billionaires, right? Harvard has $60 billion in their endowment. I think that's unearned income, as they call it, if it's you and I getting stock dividends. Why aren't they paying a wealth tax like the fake Indian that Bernie Sanders want us to pay? Jay, you're next with Howie Carr. Go ahead, Jay.
1: Howie, a quick trip into nostalgia since you were talking Greenfield. I'm from New Bedford, Massachusetts, and I remember in the 60s and the 70s with the waterfront and Fort Rodman.
0: Yeah.
1: Beautiful place. Now it's the crime capital of the world, of Massachusetts, excuse me.
0: Yeah.
1: But,
0: you want to, I'm going to play you a cut. I'm glad you did this, Jay, because I'm going to play you a cut from a New Bedford former illegal alien.
1: Oh,
0: they're
1: God.
0: Angry. They're angry because ICE is picking up illegal aliens in New Bedford. It's easy pickings, of course. This is the former illegal. And she says, one day we will run your city. I'll just give you that hit. Be listening for that. Cut 7.
1: Okay.
2: They've been terrorizing the streets while their children.
0: Terrorizing.
2: Our children. Go to school while they're coming out of school. Why is this happening? Because they don't want us to educate ourselves, because they want us to go into a hole and to stay there. Because they know that we're strong people. And one day we will run New Bedford. Because that's what we're doing. And they are afraid of that. And we are saying we are not going to stop educating ourselves, organizing ourselves. We will not stop. Empowering our children, we won't stop. Because yes, I came in undocumented, but now I'm documented. And that's a privilege. That is a privilege because everyone should be documented. Everyone should be documented. Everyone.
0: Because then you can get welfare easier. One day we will run New Bedford. And you know what? They will run it in the same way they run Lawrence. The same way they run Chelsea, the same way they run Brockton. You looking forward to the day, Jay, that illegal aliens run New Bedford?
1: I give her an A in histronics.
0: One of the many words she doesn't know the meaning of. Thanks, Jay. Peter, you're next with Howie Carr. Go ahead, Peter.
3: Yeah, you're making me hungry with Village Pizza. You forgot one important business in Greenfield. How about Wilson's department store?
0: That's right. That's you'd shop at Wilson's and then go over to the corner cupboard and Herm would make you a sandwich.
3: Exactly. And I worked in Wilson. I was a field engineer for a Fortune 500 company. And the business people at the banks were much more polite and easygoing compared to working in Springfield or
0: yeah.
3: Worcester. It was like a night and day. School age kids would hold the door open if you were going into a store or Village Pizza or whatever. Not dressed to the nines.
0: Right.
3: But they were very polite and they knew their manners.
0: You know, I'll tell you, what about the theater, Peter? That was a cool theater that they had. I think that maybe the theater is still open or it's become office building. The Garden Theater, remember that?
3: Yes, I do. You would go heading east up toward the hill, and the theater
0: right.
3: was on the right-hand side.
0: Correct. And they had, they you know, like a lot of theaters had balconies in the back. The Garden Theater had balconies on the side, you know, like where President Lincoln was when John Wilkes Booth shot him. But it was really a neat place to go, even though there would be nobody there, Peter. It wasn't
3: no.
0: a bad place. I mean, can you imagine the insanity if this is the kind of if 400 people are into this kind of crap? Does anybody work in Greenfield anymore? That's my question.
3: I can't answer. I haven't been up there for quite a while, Howie.
0: I haven't either. Thanks for the call, Peter. Although I do get my beef up there, that Bostrom's farm. The guy he works at the they have fantastic meat coming out of Greenfield. But I don't know what the hell's going on with the people. People used to have factory jobs, or they worked in banks or Wilson's department store, or you go out into Deerfield and that go further down. They had dairy farms. They grew feed corn. Go further south, there was tobacco. They're growing wrapping tobacco. I mean, people actually made stuff. What do they make now out there? You could ask the larger question of New England in general. 844-500-4242. Chris, you're next with Howie Carr. Go ahead, Chris.
4: Hey, Howie. I grew up in Greenfield, and God, I used to go to Sacred Heart too, Corner Covered and Clark Sporting Goods.
0: And, right, and famous bills.
4: Yeah, well, my grandfather turned 90. We took him there, and the waitress said, "How's your food going down?" And he was chewing and chewing, and he looked out, and he goes, "It's going down." But the Garden Theater is now cinemas. They ruined that place. That was great. But my family all worked at Greenfield Tap and Dye for, generations. I was a Dago. So I traded in my tie and coat,
0: people who are offended Italians, when he says Dago, for Deerfield, Franklin County, Dago means you're a day student at Deerfield Academy. I was a Dago for 1 year, and then I went into the dorms. But yeah, I mean, Chris, people like us can't go to Deerfield anymore. You heard about that?
4: No, I heard that. I'm done sending them money.
0: Yeah.
4: When I knew the town had gone, I went to Holy Trinity.
0: Yeah.
4: They tore that down.
0: They did? How many churches? And so there's like what, one Catholic church left?
4: Not the church, the school.
0: Oh, I see. Okay.
4: Up by Blessed Sacrament. They tore the school down, and my dad went there. My brothers and I all got beat there, and now it's gone. And you knew when they drove the Catholic school out that the town was going to hell.
0: Yeah, I know. It's a shame. It's a shame. Do you ever talk to anyone who went to Deerfield Academy with you?
4: Oh, yeah. Yep, I do. And actually, I'll be down at your show on Wednesday, man.
0: Oh, okay. Great. We'll see you then Wednesday. Thanks a lot. See you then, Chris. 844-500-4242. Tom, you're next with Howie Carr. Go ahead, Tom.
5: Hi, Howie.
0: Hi.
5: Listen, I've got some roots in the Greenfield area. My grandfather owned a farm down on River Road in Whately near the Mount Sugarloaf area.
0: Right. I know that area.
5: And,
0: sure.
5: Yeah. You remember the drive-in theater on Route 5?
0: Yes.
5: Was it still there?
0: No. Oh, come on. I don't think it is. I haven't been there in 50 years, Tom.
5: Well, I'm 80, so it was there, when I was...
0: Yeah.
5: Up until when I was in my late teens. But anyway, I think I have a theory on what happened in Greenfield. Clown Town, Northampton has expanded all the way up Route 91, and that's a subsidiary of Northampton now.
0: Yeah, no, that's what the Globe story said that, and one of the texters said it. Said that it had, another Greenfield guy said it had just become a low rent version of Northampton. It's really unfortunate because I mean wasn't one Northampton enough for Western Mass?
5: Oh boy, are you kidding me? Oh my God,
0: that was a rhetorical question, Tom. Thanks. I saw a horror movie in that drive-in in I think it was 1975, but it's long gone. It's most drive-in except very few drive-ins left, obviously. There's one in Wellfleet I go by every once in a while. For 20 years, Preborn has stood in the gap between fear and hope. And this year alone, God has used Preborn to save nearly 60,000 babies from abortion. Since Roe v. Wade was overturned, the abortion industry hasn't slowed down. It has adapted. Women now face this decision faster, more privately, and more alone than ever. But every day inside a Preborn network clinic, a woman sees her baby on an ultrasound and hears a heartbeat for the first time. And everything changes. The chance for new life skyrockets. And this year, that moment has led to thousands of commitments to Christ. proof that preborn isn't just saving babies, it's saving souls. 20 years in, we still believe we were made for this moment. Will you help us meet the next woman before it's too late? Right now, another mother needs that moment. 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I'm Howie Carr.
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10: 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And Jackson's family has raked in nearly $200,000 lobbying. 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
6: Howie Carr is back.
0: Wilson's department store in Greenfield shut down in 2020. Sacred Heart Church, my old church, the Polish Church, 2009. Famous Bills. That's where all the swells went when their parents came to pick them up at Deerfield. Where are you going? We're going to the nice place, Famous Bills. You knew someone had it. You knew someone was a rich kid if he had Famous Bills matches, you know, at the bank where everybody smoked. Because that meant they had the money to go to Famous Bills. That closed in 2008. But you know what? The last ditch bar is hanging in there. The Lesbian Bar, 844-500-4242. Jimmy.

0: You're next with Howie Carr. Go ahead, Jimmy.
1: Hey, Howie. Great show as always, and a usual homage to Mumbles. You say thank you. Thank you for taking my call. You hit the nail on the head, brother, when you said these colleges are cancers to the communities they get into.
0: Yeah.
1: And a bright spot up here in New Hampshire anyway, a lot of the standard colleges are having real trouble getting students because they realize it's a scam, tens and hundreds of thousands of dollars for worthless degrees. At technical colleges, training welders and electricians and what have you, they're doing well. They're taking off and enrollment's increasing, so that's encouraging. And the other thing, you pointed out the fact that you get these people, these Democrats, flat out lying about what ICE is doing, and they got body cams to prove it. What has to happen is that people telling the lies need to start getting sued for libel, slander, whatever, because the only way they'll ever stop is if they get some consequences.
0: Yeah, I agree, but you know, they would say, you know, well, I was just doing my duty and I was reporting what I was told by the community. You notice that these people were these Democrats were the ones who were for body cams, and now that the body cams are working on behalf of cops and, you know, other law enforcement types like ICE agents, they're angry about them and they don't believe it, or they claim they don't believe it.
1: It's such a beautiful thing. It really is great.
0: It is. They had multiple shots of the ICE agents chasing this cholo down in Austin, and he kept the cholo told everyone they were ramming my car, they were sideswiping my car, and you see it from various angles, and you know hundreds of feet, if not miles apart, the cops are just chasing him. They're not doing anything to him. And it's just all BS. And, of course, everybody in Austin, they're just like everybody in Amherst. They're just like everybody in Hanover, New Hampshire. They're just like everybody in Orono, Maine. All the college towns. Oh, we've got to help our friend, our neighbors. Thanks for the call, Jimmy. Mark, you're next with Howie Carr. Go ahead, Mark.
2: Hey, Howie, I grew up in Northfield. My mom taught at Northfield Mount Hermon.
0: Right.
2: So I used to go to Greenfield quite a bit. A couple of mine have been mentioned, Wilson's and Clark's, but I've got a couple more for you. So do you remember Yetters?
0: Yetters? No, I don't think I do. What was that?
2: It was like a great big greenhouse and then a shop. So that was kind of a big Christmas place, too. And then another little you may or may not be aware of, there was a Howard Johnson's right up the road.
0: Oh, Howard Johnson, yeah, owned by the Borofskis. That was one of the, yeah, thanks for mentioning that. That was one of the last Howard Johnsons in the country. I'm Howie Carr. 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
8: I'm meteorologist Jason Caterina with your KFC weekend weather update. 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

0: Troy Jackson was Maine's number two elected official. But it gets worse. Before Troy Jackson became Senate president, we paid less for electricity than New Hampshire. Today, we pay a lot more. Under Jackson, Maine's electric rates went up twice as fast as New Hampshire's. And to top it off, New Hampshire has the 49th lowest tax burden in America. Maine has the 5th highest tax burden. It's simple. Troy Jackson supported the policies that make Maine more expensive, and you're paying the price.
1: I'm Susan Collins, candidate for U.S. Senate, and I've approved this message.
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7: Sunshine for this afternoon, high 67, mainly clear. Cold tonight, low dipping down to 35. Plenty of sunshine, nice for tomorrow with a high Thursday, 71. Friday, sunshine and clouds to start, then becoming mostly cloudy, high 71. And on Saturday, high 64, with a chance for a bit of rain. 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
14: 844-500-4242. 844-500-4242. There's, you know, Greenfield is just a microcosm of what's happening in New England at large. I mean, it's happening everywhere. 207 says the Secretary of State in Maine, Shenna Bellows, is from Greenfield. She has stolen multiple. Well, she tried. She's one of the ones who tried to throw Trump off the ballot in 2024. Remember? Then she ran for governor. How'd she do in that election? She didn't do very well, did she? There's another drive-in open, Mendon Drive-In Theater. There are 300 drive-ins left in the country. The good old days, for sure. Greenfield is so bad, Turner's Falls is nicer. Rosa DeLauro was planning a trip to the Greenfield bar, maybe to get another tattoo. Yeah, it's... Waltham is rapidly becoming the gay Lexington. Really? Wow. This guy talks about Haverhill. Now, Haverhill's another place. Haverhill's been circling the toilet bowl since Biden dumped 400 illegal criminals in the city. No money available to do or fix anything. Just ask the beachgoers who had to swim with all the sewage when the beach got closed. I remember in the 80s, you had a mayor named Bill Ryan. He was a former state rep, and he was a Republican. I met him. He came to the state house one time. I don't know what he was doing, you know, trying to get some local aid or something. And I couldn't believe that Haverhill, even back then, had a Republican mayor. And as far as I know, he was the very last one.

0: The number one real estate agent in Palm Beach is a guy from Haverhill named Christian Engel. I see him. He has an office close to where I live. I see him all the time on the, you know, walking around. He puts out this thing every year, you know. I sold $2 billion worth of real estate. I told him one year, I said, Christian, you realize last year you sold more real estate than your entire hometown of Haverhill is worth. I think it was true. 844-500-4242. 844-500-4242. Howard Johnson, the last caller Mark was talking about in Greenfield. I think that was one of the, that may have been the last Howard Johnsons in Massachusetts. And it was fairly new in the 60s, and it was owned by the father of a guy who went to Deerfield, who I think lives in New Hampshire now. Everybody gets out of Massachusetts one way or another. They move to New Hampshire, to Florida, or to Maine sometimes. That's a distant third to Florida and New Hampshire. 844-500-4242. You want to speak about diversity? I don't know if you saw this. This is you got to really see the picture. Stanford University. You know, they have to, everything has to be politically correct. And now with AI, you can make anything you want look like anything else. So they were promoting some cafeteria or something. One of the student magazines. They had a picture. Three students. There was a white guy in the middle. On the left side, to his right, there was a chunky Asian girl. And on the other side of the white guy was a Hispanic guy named Ramirez. Would you care to guess what Stanford did to that picture before they put it into the pamphlet of the magazine? First of all, they took the chunky Asian woman and made her look super hot. They chopped about 20 pounds off her. Then they took the Hispanic guy and just got rid of him altogether and made him into a black guy. They left the white guy in the middle, but they got rid of the Hispanic guy. Wow. 844-500-4242. Twitchy says it probably pushes body positivity, but apparently they used an Ozempic filter to slim down the Asian female in the pic. Being Hispanic doesn't do it for Stanford, I guess. They made the Asian skinnier and turned the Latino into a black. Yeah, I know. Isn't this racist to be doing something like this? And the Hispanic guy said, someone alerted him and told him. And at first he laughed, but then he realized he could become a victim, Jared. So now he's deeply, deeply offended that he has been not dead named. He's been dead bodied. He's just been totally eliminated.
1: Dead raised.
0: They used to have a newspaper in Wilmington. It was later bought by the New York Times. I don't know who owns it now, but it's not the New York Times because they've gotten rid of all those papers. But they had a publisher who said no blacks in the paper, no pictures. So they used to do what Stalin used to do when someone got sent to the gulags and they had an old picture of him, you know, posing with some of the other commissars or apparatchiks. They'd just chop off his head. There'd be a body without a head because they didn't want to show the person who, you know, had been sent to the gulag. And so the paper in Wilmington used to do that to the black people in the pictures. If there were black people and white people together, they would just get rid of the black people. How is what Stanford is doing any different than what those racists did down in Wilmington, North Carolina? It's not. It's the same damn thing. 844-500-4242. One last thing about Greenfield. They have a jail out there. Like every county has a jail. Do you know who's in the jail now? The former police chief of Methuen. That's where he's doing his 30 days. Joseph Solomon. Forget the lesbian bar. Joe Solomon moves into your town. There goes the neighborhood. He's going to be there for the next 30 days. Joe Solomon. 844-500-4242. Mr. Garcia, you're next with Howie Carr. Go ahead, Mr. Garcia.
1: Hey, how are you doing, Howard? Listen, I went to Exxon in Montclair, New Jersey. You know Montclair, right?
0: Sure.
1: And the owner told me, listen, the gas price we're fighting, he showed me all the record in the computer. The 4 year, it was $4.10, $4.20 every 4 years. And the more cheaper than 4 year with Biden was $3.93, almost
0: right.
1: $4. And then, you know, go bastard liberal. You say, hey, give me $5 gas. $5.
0: They wanted it higher than $5, Mr. Garcia. They said $5 was a good step on the road to $10 a gallon. That's what they really wanted. And now they're bitching and moaning like they want cheap gas.
1: Yeah, he paid $10. Some paid $10 and never filled the tank. When you fill the tank, you feel the pain. You know what I mean?
0: Yep.
1: But if you put $5 every time, go liberal, give me $5, and then go bastard.
0: They said, well, this'll save money because the poor people, the people that, you know, have to work with their hands and get up in the morning, they can't afford to pay $6, $7, $8 a gallon. So there'll be plenty of gas for us, but they'll have to start using the bus. They'll have to start using I don't know what else. The subway if they're in the cities, and there'll still be plenty of gas for us. They're such hypocrites, Mr. Garcia. Thanks for the call. 844-500. Here's the statement from the Hispanic guy who was erased, Billy Ramirez. I was driving to school from my hometown when my friend sent me the images comparing the banner to the original photographs. I was immediately baffled. At first, I found it hilarious that they'd used AI to completely change our appearances, including my race and gender. But after looking at the comparison, I was also upset. Seeing my identity changed and being left out of the picture made me feel, in a way, silenced and erased from a representation that was supposed to include me. I agree with that. You know, by
2: take him to the cleaners, Billy.
0: You know, if the roles were reversed, they would be doing it to you. So you might hit them before they hit you. That's the way I see it. John, you're next with Howie Carr. Go ahead, John.
3: Hi, Howie. I grew up in Deerfield. I currently live in Maine. I was back in Greenfield about 2 weeks ago. My mother passed away.
0: I'm sorry.
3: And I spent a week cleaning out her apartment off Pond Street near Federal Street. My wife and I would walk every morning, and we both were certain to have a can of karate in the can in our hands because it felt like walking through Lewiston. And Greenfield has changed dramatically since the 70s. When I remember it growing up and running around and playing in the parks in Greenfield when I visited my grandparents. Do you remember the A&W?
0: Yes, I do. I was thinking about that. That was outside of town. That was outside of town near Route 2. Yeah, that was a great place, too.
3: Yeah, it was. What about Athens Pizza?
0: I was a Village Pizza guy. It was closer to Deerfield. And it's still the best pizza I think I've ever had. The best American pizza, yeah. I'll say, anyway. You know, it's got the heavier crust, but it was just fantastic. It is fantastic.
3: Foster Supermarket?
0: No, I wouldn't. No.
3: Still no. Existence. And just a note, footnote, Friendly's has closed and it turned into a Starbucks.
0: Yeah. I think the Howard Johnson's was a foreign freeloader flop house, wasn't it, for a while?
3: Yeah, and then it turned into it's a car dealership parking lot currently. It's been mowed down and now there's a bunch of, I think, Chevys or Hyundais sitting in the parking lot there.
0: Well, that's better. That's better than having a bunch of Haitians in the area committing crimes. You know, the cars are going to.

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16: 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Jared, what's the poll question? What are the results thus far?
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0: you can vote in at HowieCarshow.com is which side are the U.S. mainstream media rooting for in the Iran war? The IRGC side totally, the IRGC side mostly, they're on our side, they're neutral, or don't know.
1: IRGC side totally.
0: 71% of the audience says the IRGC side totally. 25% say the IRG side mostly, 3% don't know, 2% say they're on our side, and 0% say they're neutral.
1: 844-500-4242. Just looking at a couple of headlines on Breitbart. Houston schools lose 21,000 Hispanic students, and state saves $190 million in taxes, tax dollars. $190 million. Winning! Winning! Louisiana, once deported illegal alien accused of repeatedly raping child. Those are Mara Healy's neighbors. Those are the people Joe Biden and Mara Healy and Kathy Hochul and all the rest of them wanted to just bring into the country by the millions.
2: Please won't you be my neighbor?
1: All right. Apparently, ICE is going to release all of the rap sheets on all the people that all the neighbors that have been rounded up in New Bedford. And it's going to be the same as it always is. You know, that all the people they're claiming were hardworking, only doing the jobs Americans wouldn't do. They're all going to turn out to be cholos. Tim, you're next with Howie Carr. Go ahead, Tim.
3: Oh, yeah. Howie, how are you, man? You're the greatest. Listen, I don't even know why I'm calling. I'm looking for sympathy because I'm an outcast from the family. My whole family are Dem Libs. And my niece, my sisters, my nieces and nephews, they all love me. And my niece married this guy from Pakistan, right?
1: Yeah.
3: And I just try to talk to him, and I say, hey, Ali, you're Muslim, right? I think he is. I think he's an atheist is what he is. I don't even think he has a religion. And I'm asking him, what is a Muslim? Is it a religion? I started asking him questions. Can you be a homosexual if you're a Muslim? Can women show their faces? I mean, what's going on? And then he starts, well, can Christians do that? You're a Christian. Can Christians? I'm like, I don't know. I mean, I'm asking you. And then you know where it goes. It goes to Trump, Trump, Trump. Trump killed all these people. Trump did this. Trump did this. This is like a civil war. It's family against family.
1: Yeah. What happened on September 11th, Tim? Who killed who on September 11th? Who killed who on October 7th?
3: That's just the frosting on the cake. That's a no-brainer. You know, I try to explain things to my sister. I say, look, you know, how many political people in political positions are Muslims now? Oh, one name one. Oh, no, there isn't. I'm like, oh, my God.
1: All right, Tim. Good luck. Good luck at Thanksgiving. 844-500-4242. 413. Has Portnoy been to that pizza place you're talking about? Greenfield's a little off the beaten track. I'm pretty sure he hasn't been there, but it's a good place. Like I said, I now that I think about it, I've gotten into more like the thinner crust pizzas, but Village Pizza is heavy on cheese and the toppings and all that. That's why I really like it. I could go for a piece right now. I could also go for some Cape Flats pizza, though, too. There's a lot. I could go for some mortadella head pizza. I like pizza. As long as it's not the heavy Domino's type pizza. I'm not into that anymore. 844-500-4242. CNN is bracing for a bloodbath. CNN could undergo massive changes. Changes made to CBS News have brought unnecessary scrutiny to news reports. That's from unnecessary scrutiny. That's according to Variety. Panic over Paramount merger. I'm Howard.
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1: 844-500-4242. 603 says, Howie, when you say heavy cheese, all I can think of is the cheese man, Carmen D'Annunzio. Yesterday was the anniversary of his death. The cheese man. Yes, I got a couple of columns in Mass Corruption, Volume 2. I said the decline of the mafia. That's part of Mass Corruption. The FBI got rid of the mafia to set up Whitey Bulger because he was paying more money than the mafia. And we were left with Carmen D'Annunzio, who was a strange guy, so shall we say. But I got some funny columns out of him, I got to say, and I put him into the Mass Corruption Volume 2. John from New York, you're next with Howie Carr. Go ahead, John.
15: Hey, Howie. I just wanted to give you an update on the market because we had a sort of a big breakdown today in the bond market. We finally closed above 5% on the 10-year Treasury. That seems to be a breaking point. And what's happened is basically the sort of excessive deficits that we've been running are finally catching up to us. So I got that. And the second thing I have is I want to talk about one stock in particular. I usually just give sectors, but McDonald's broke down today. This was a $330 stock at the beginning of the year. I say the beginning of the year around March. It's down to 238 today.
1: This McDonald's, the fast food company?
15: Yes, the fast food company. You know, it's been a steady performer. I only own about 200 shares of it. I've owned it forever. I bought it actually at $13, which is probably the all-time low. And I just held it. You know, I bought one of these stocks I bought and held. I always liked the company. But they had a wokester that took over it, and the company's really not been run well. You could just tell if you go into my local McDonald's is in Bedford Hills, and you go in there now, there's people in line, there's people yelling behind the counters, you could just tell the store's not really run that well. And the CEO, he really should be fired, actually, because when your stock goes down,
1: how's McDonald's gone woke, though? I'd have been heard anything about that.
15: Yeah, the new CEO's kind of I don't know, you just get the sense he's a wokester, and he came out a few weeks and they interviewed him on TV and he shoved a hamburger in his face and pretended he was eating it and he could barely swallow it.
1: Oh God.
15: So at least if you're gonna come
1: it's like that woman who hated Bud Light. I mean, Bud Light's a sucky beer, but right. You're supposed to you have to like your product, don't you, to a degree, or at least hide your contempt? I mean, but Burger King has been on the march again. I mean, they've been improving their buns on the Whopper, which was always the problem they had. Aren't they taking a bite out of McDonald's?
15: Well, they are. They are. Quite a few other burger chains are in there. And you know, what it's about is if you're in this business, it's about continuous improvement. And if you just look at the chart on McDonald's, it stopped going up this year. It's fallen, like I say, almost a third in value from the peak. And it before that was on a steady rise up for 15 years. And it's just the wokesters have taken over and the food's not that good. And I'll give you a simple solution, actually. I actually called the CEO. Of course, I won't hear back from him, but I made a simple suggestion, or wanted to make a suggestion to them. When you walk in and you look at the menu board on a typical McDonald's, it's got pictures of all the food, but a lot of the menu boards have been cut with this online ordering where they don't have that anymore. They don't have pictures of, how can you buy, you got to have pictures of your food up there.
1: Well, don't they think most people? I mean, don't they think most people know what a Big Mac looks like, or a McChicken? You know, I mean, you kind of do. You have to have a picture for those products. Aren't those are the big sellers? Aren't they?
15: Yeah, I know. Well, you know, actually, they don't sell that much chicken there as you think. But it's the point is, if you've got the customer coming into the store, so many customers are ordering on the app now and they pick it up. But I like to go into the restaurant. I just something about, you know, ordering online and picking it. I just don't really like it. But I noticed when I was in the local McDonald's the other day, they've cut

0: all the kiosk locations. You have to order from a kiosk, so that supposedly makes it quicker. But you don't get the, you want to go in and get a double cheeseburger, and it takes forever to get the cheeseburger because they've gotten rid of all the clerks in order to save money. Yeah. But I want to talk to a clerk when I'm going there. So it's just, I don't know, it's really bizarre. But anyway, the stock's down a third from the peak this year. And the management has really gone woke, and they're driving customers away. Besides, the products suck, quite frankly.
1: Yeah. Yeah, so I've drifted away a long time from McDonald's.
0: Yeah.
1: Tell us about the bonds. I've never understood the bond market, and I saw that headline today. I thought Bessent was doing all kinds of stunts to prevent the bond market from collapsing.
0: Well, he is, but the problem he has is I thought the president would escape it before the election, but what's happening is people are saying, wait a minute, we're running a massive debt to GDP this year, 6%. We should be running a debt to GDP with the full growth we have of 3%. So, and we're running with the economy hot, if you will, want to call it hot. We're running a budget deficit of 6% of GDP, which is like $2 trillion a year. That's with full employment. So what market participants are saying is rates have to go a lot higher in order to attract money in. Now, I think you're getting to the point where money will start leaving stocks and going to bonds. But if yields go up on bonds, then that's an alternative for money. So for the first time in a while, I'd say the bond market, you can get almost 5% in a 2-year mm-hmm. treasury, and it's tax-free at the state level.
1: Right.
0: So that's attractive, and municipal bonds, you have to look through them, but some of the yields on municipal bonds are equivalent to 9% if you're
1: really?
0: If you're a taxpayer. Yeah. Yes.
1: I will so, have to. I yeah, will have to look into that. 9%. How about Massachusetts? Massachusetts.
0: I'd have to check Massachusetts, but I'm just saying, just the taxable yield on treasuries
1: yeah.
0: is up around 5% for 2 years now.
1: Well, this 7% mortgage rates are 7% again, right?
0: Right, mortgage rates are 7, but
1: that's bad.
0: But what's happened is there's been all this issuance of paper, and the issuance of paper by these so-called hyperscalers is driving the rates up, and they're issuing bonds because they need the money to build out the data centers. But anyway, it's the net effect is there's a lot of supply in the fixed income markets, and it's driving yields up. And to the extent it drives yields up, it makes stocks less attractive mm-hmm. on a relative basis.
1: Now, it came out last week, the Census Bureau, they've been collecting these data since 1967 and adjusting for inflation. Last year was the highest income for Americans since they started, adjusted for inflation. How come this doesn't show up in the polling? How come people don't sense that they're making more money, again, adjusted for inflation, than they've ever made before? Why aren't the?
0: Well, I think it's one thing. I think they, you know, whether you like it or not, you know, it's interesting statistically. Gas that you buy at the gas station as a percentage of the budget is at an all-time low, even though the gas prices are up.
1: Yeah,
0: the percent that consumers spend on gasoline is only about 2 or 3% of their budget, but you see it every week and you hear the press talking about it. So that is the real impact.
1: What you're saying, John, is that basically they're talking down the economy like they did to George H.W. Bush in 1992 when, you know, supposedly the economy was in such a swoon and a tailspin, but it really wasn't, was it?
0: No. And the economy is really, if you look at the GDP statistics, the economy is running flat out full employment. And if you have a blue collar job, you're an electrician. Look, I had an electrician at my house about a week ago. It was $500 for an hour of electrical work. Of course, I was happy to get it done because I didn't feel like rewiring all my basement lights. But my point is, if you're in blue collar work, you know, you're making a fortune because they're kicking the illegals out and that's driving the wages of American citizens up. So that's a good thing about it.
1: Right. I just said.

0: I just read a headline. Houston is saving $190 million because of all the illegal alien kids that are leaving. 21,000 illegal alien kids. I mean, and again, they all get everything subsidized. English is a second language. They're just a total drain, and they're gone. They're going. Yeah. It's good. It's good news for Americans.
1: It's good news, just temporarily bad news. But wages are up. I mean, everything's up. The only problem is we got oil prices up. So hopefully we get a break and we get oils. Oil was down 92 today. So I still predict it's going to be 80 before the year's out. So we'll see what happens. But that's the main thing, is dragging the economy down, is the psychological effect of that, I think.
0: Yeah.
1: Hurts the economy.
0: Yeah, I know, and it gives regime control media a chance to take shots at Trump. And you know, and again, it's nobody's fault, but we all drive by the signs, the gas stations every day. You know, I mean, it's something you can take a look at your 401k or not take a look at your 401k. There's no way you can avoid seeing what the gas prices are, right? If you have a job.
1: Yeah. Well, that's right. The other thing is going to affect the Northeast coming up in the next couple months, because the price of heating oil, I checked today for you before I called in, it's $5.40 a gallon for heating oil down here.
0: Wow.
1: So that's going to be negative, because I use about 1,200 gallons a year. I paid about $3.50 for it last year, and it's up to about $5.50 a gallon.
0: Yeah.
1: So that's going to be a real negative for heating oil customers in the Northeast, where they've locked out, you know, product that you can get your house heated with.
0: and Mara Healey, who shut down two natural gas pipelines into the state, and has all these net zero initiatives and all these surcharges on all the utility bills. She's going to blame everything on Trump. We have a needless war. She was doing it yesterday on the gas prices. John from New York, thanks for being with us. Thanks for checking in. That was some good information. Alan, hang on. Everybody else, we'll be back with you in just a moment. 844-500-4242. I'm Howie Carr.
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6: Howie Carr is back.
5: A nor'easter heading our way. A nor'easter. Alan, you're next with Howie Carr. Go ahead, Alan.
7: Howie, thank you so much for taking my call. I just wanted to make a few points. But first, before I go at it, I hope Bobby Charles is going to be attending Moody's on Friday because his campaign up here in Maine is quiet like a church mouse. And he could use all the publicity he could take right now because
5: he was really active during the primary. What's happened to him? It's like he's in the witness protection program.
7: Yeah, we're all asking the same thing. It's awful strange. I don't know if the money's just not coming in. I just don't understand. I just hope he shows up at Moody's because it's going to be a good day.
5: Yeah, I'm going to be at Moody's from 2 to 5. Moody's Heavy Collision in Gorham. It's on Raceway Drive, I think. It's right where the old racetrack used to be, the harness track. And it's going to be a great time. Susan Collins is going to be there, and we'll have a good time. We got the books to sell, and we'll be hanging out. It's going to be fun. You coming down, Alan?
7: Oh, boy, Howie, I'd have to come out of the woods. I'd love to. Maybe. You never know, you know? I might. I just might. Because there's a lot at stake here. You know, I mean, I like to bring up data centers. You know, everyone's talking about that lately. You know, we need to start getting the conversation going on that. You know, that could help with our taxes. You know, AI has become super intelligence. If I don't know if anyone caught that.
5: No, I know. Yeah.
7: But it's changed. It has become super intelligent. So we need these. We need these data centers if we're going to compete in the new modern world. You know, everybody's worried about affordability. Well, everybody, affordability. Well, AI is going to run things. AI has turned into super intelligence. Well, it's going to run a lot more things. So if we want to stay competitive
5: but the Democrats,
7: in the world, everybody, we
5: Alan,
7: need
5: the problem is the Democrats are running a panic scam like they did with COVID, right? Or they did with climate change. Or they did with all a million other things, you know? They're trying to scare the people who read the Bangor Daily News and the Portland Press Herald, who watch the local TV news stations. They're scaring them, Alan.
7: I absolutely I know, but you know, I just want to give them some arrows for their quiver. You know, everyone says I don't want them in my backyard. No, well, not in my backyard. Well, I don't want a steel mill in my backyard. You know, I don't want a paper mill in my backyard. You know, we got over those humps, didn't we? We dealt with it. We gave them places to go. You know, well, I don't want a windmill in my backyard. I don't want a solar farm in my backyard.
5: No.
7: Well, you know, they didn't have a

0: problem with that, did they? Well, all these things, you know, I'm sure the farmer had a problem, you know, with the cotton gin when that first came out, you know. Then it was the Model T, you know, there goes the horse and buggy. I'm sure the guy that built the horse and buggy didn't appreciate the, when the Model T came out. You know, everything has its time and place. Well, everybody, we need to start to adapt to this because the Chinese, communists, they don't have a choice over there. They're building them left and right over there right now as we speak. And there's mills over there operating in the dark. There's not even a light on. I don't know if everybody caught that from the Ford CEO, but there are mills over there. Everything you buy cheaply online and Amazon is being built at places that don't even have lights on. No. It's all robotics.
1: I know.
0: Yeah, that's
1: I know.
0: All robotics.
1: I know. Thank you. Thank you, Alan. Yeah, I hope Bobby Charles shows up. We haven't heard much from him since the primary campaign. 844-500-4242. They took a shot at Susan Collins, the leftist group ProPublica. It's just another one of these left wing groups like the Southern Poverty Law Center. You know, they claim to be disinterested observers, but they're not. I mean, they got some fired FBI agent and some guy who's in the can. Some guy who's in prison, he's trying to sing his way out of the can to trade up people. And you know, I like the FBI was going after Susan Collins. They had 4 years to go after Susan Collins when Biden was president. They said there was no case. So this is just another scam. It's like the Epstein case. If they had anything on Trump, why didn't they use it in the 4 years that Biden was president? And you know, they're going after the low information voters, the same people who are now panicked about having data centers in their backyard. They're scared. You know, they're going to use so much water. They're going to use so much water. Do you know how much water a golf course uses? Do you know how much water almond groves use? There's a lot of things that use a lot of water. No one ever complained. I'm Howie Carr.
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5: Paul LePage.
6: I was 11. In the hospital, my father handed me this coin. He said, tell the doctors you fell down the stairs.
5: Paul's father handed him a 50-cent coin. Paul took it, left the hospital, never moving back home. He was homeless on the streets in Lewiston until two local families took him in.
6: I know what it's like when every dollar matters. That's why as governor, I cut income taxes for working people and ended gas tax increases.
5: Paul LePage knows Maine families cannot afford high taxes, and he knows politicians who have a history of voting for higher taxes and fees will likely do it again. He disagrees with them. Paul LePage opposes higher taxes.
6: I'm Paul LePage, candidate for Congress. I approve this message because in Congress, I'll always fight for Maine.
5: paid for by Paul LePage for Congress.
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11: Walkout at the UN. Elisa Brady, Fox News. The U.S. delegation leaving as Iran's president accused the U.S. of being terrorists and said Iran has only defended itself during his speech to the U.N. General Assembly.
12: Iran must be understood by Mr. Trump and those who seek to bully us that we are ready for dialogue and diplomacy and negotiations without accepting the language of force.
11: President Pezeshkian also saying peace will not come on the field of battle.
13: Every American president and frankly every country in the world for the most part agrees that Iran can never have a nuclear weapon. But ultimately, no one ever does anything about it. And he's going to do something about it.
11: Secretary of State Marco Rubio says President Trump has also made clear Iran is not a political issue for him. But Iran is part of the affordability concern heading into the midterms.
14: Michigan families are struggling with the price of everyday life. Groceries cost too much. We have to bring prices down. The war with Iran needs to end and end quickly.
11: That's a new ad from Republican Mike Rogers facing progressive Democrat Abdullah Sayed in the Michigan Senate race. House Republican Conference Chair Lisa McClain tells Fox there's agreement on ending the conflict as soon as possible.
15: I shop at the same grocery stores and fill my tank up at the same gas stations everyone else does. But what we also have to make sure is the number one sponsor of terror does not have a nuclear weapon, and they also that Iran does not hold the world's energy hostage.
11: No word of any breakthroughs after several hours of indirect talks between U.S. and Iranian officials yesterday. President Trump giving a lavish welcome to China's President Xi, who begins a White House visit tonight.
16: Trade and AI will dominate the talks, but not everyone is excited about the visit. China has been accused of sharing targeting information with Iran to kill American troops.
11: Fox's Lucas Tomlinson at the White House. 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
25: Sunshine for this afternoon, high 67, mainly clear. Cold tonight, low dipping down to 35. Plenty of sunshine, nice for tomorrow with a high Thursday, 71. Friday, sunshine and clouds to start, then becoming mostly cloudy, high 71. And on Saturday, high 64, with a chance for a bit of rain. 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
2: 844-500-4242. Trump-Chinese battle for AI supremacy. And of course, the Chinese have the Democrats on their side. We have to shut it down. We have to shut it down. Oh, it could be an ecological nightmare. Oh, shut up. Just shut up. It's too bad Democrats don't read history anymore. They got to read up on the Luddites, you know, back in the, I won't even try to describe it. Just if you're in front of your computer tonight, Google Luddites, L-U-D-D-I. T-E-S. They tried to stop the mechanization of weaving in England. Didn't work out. It never works out when you try to stop technological advances. Technological advances ultimately always work for the betterment of mankind, and they reduce poverty and increase affluence, and I think AI is the same thing.
27: Oh, haven't you seen 2001: A Space Odyssey? It was so prophetic. HAL is taking over the world. Oh,
2: really? Is this the biggest thing since Y2K? Or the China syndrome, or nuclear winter, or paraquat, or ALAR, or killer bees, or murder hornets, or 844-500-4242. Today's Chump Line is next.

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1: Get it? Snow White.

0: I hope he stays out of jail long enough to come to the No Whites Need Apply Christmas party this year at Michelle Wu's city-owned Parkman House. You know, Lamar Cook, as an alleged coke kingpin, he's dreaming of a white Christmas. Or is it a white Kwanzaa?
1: Ali, is the president of China trans? I heard his preferred pronoun is she.
0: How about the? I think it was a woman at the transvest at the lesbian bar in Greenfield, the last ditch. Its pronouns are it and its. It. To be called it. I thought that was a slur, but until 10 years ago, queer was a slur, too. Now it's just another adjective.
2: They have reclaimed it.
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4: Chapter 12, Lamar Cook.
0: You know, sometimes when I look at the finished product of the book, I have regrets. You know, I think I could have done something differently. I'm wondering if maybe I should have put in all the pictures of Lamar Cook with the governor of Massachusetts instead of just the one picture at the Kielbasa Festival. Because I have several, you know. And the other regret I have is I had a story about I had a column in there about the crazy judge from Texas who now she's a blow-in drifter. She let the Memorial Drive shooter go. I had a picture of the judge. I should have put the picture of the shooter. I had a really nice picture of him shooting at the cars down on Memorial Drive, celebrating diversity. She said, "I'm going to take a chance on you." And then she took a chance after he shot 17 bullets at the Boston cops in the South End. She took a chance on him, and pretty soon he was opening fire on Memorial Drive. I should have put that picture in the book, too. But regrets, I've got a few, but I think the book turned out pretty well.
5: As I sat riveted reading Mass Corruption, Volume 2, I came across a picture of Maura Healey and Lamar Cook at a Kielbasa Festival. I kind of figured, Maura Healey being a lesbian, sausage parties weren't really her thing.
0: I just... You know, when I first mentioned that, I just kind of let people think for themselves. But I'm glad you spelled it out. You know, you're a listener. You have a right to say that. You're just pointing out two facts. Maura Healey was at a Kielbasa Festival, along with a drug kingpin who she had on the payroll for $115,000 a year, who she gave $31,000 to and put on welfare after he was busted, and whose mother won $1 million in a lottery run by another Democrat ally of Maura Healey after he got out of jail. But of course, that was just a funny coincidence. Funny, peculiar, not funny, haha.
6: Note to self, never go to Greenfield.
0: That's not bad. That's not bad advice. Even if like me, you spent many, many, many days there as a youth, it's still good advice now.
7: I can't for the life of me figure out why so many people who are immunocompromised would want to go out bar hopping in the first place.
0: You know, that's that story with the dispute over the masks and the fact that everybody apparently in Greenfield is still wearing masks after all these years. It just goes to confirm my theory and the theory that a lot of you have, which is, unless you are really immunocompromised, which most people, the vast majority, aren't, wearing a mask at this late date is a leading indicator of mental illness.
8: President Trump is set to meet with Chinese President Dr. Fauci. I mean, Xi Jinping in Washington, D.C.
0: Very good. Yes, he is a he's a friend. He has many friends of Chinese Chinese scientists.
9: We had a collaboration with some Chinese scientists.
0: You can't hear that enough. That's like Joe Biden putting together the most massive voting fraud organization in history.
10: Governor Healey's voluntary child check-in. She might as well have Jeffrey Dahmer over for dinner.
0: It's a MAGA hoax. It's a conspiracy theory. What are you going to believe? What's in my press release or what you heard with your own ears?
11: And now C-SPAN 2 returns to the town hall with Elizabeth Warren.
12: Senator Warren, what do you think about Wisconsin Democrat Party Latino Caucus Vice Chair Diego Rodriguez, who is revealed to be a convicted child sex offender?
13: That's my kind of man.
0: We have a lot of updates. I'm going to try not to let them destroy. I don't want you to let them destroy your faith in the integrity of the Democrat Party or in the integrity of the LGBTQ civil rights movement.
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6: 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Jared, what's the poll question? What are the results thus far?
7: Today's poll question, which you can vote in at HowieCarshow.com, is which side are the U.S. mainstream media rooting for in the Iran war? The IRGC side, totally. The IRGC side, mostly. They're on our side, they're neutral, or don't know.
6: IRGC side, totally.
7: 71% of the audience says the IRGC side, totally. 24% say mostly the IRGC side, 3% don't know, 2% say they're on our side, and 0% believe they are neutral.
6: All right. Again, what I'm about to tell you, try not to let it destroy your faith in the integrity of the Democrat Party. A California Democrats staffer has been arrested by federal immigration authorities in Las Vegas, according to the Department of Homeland Security, DHS. This guy was a former TV anchor, former KTSF news anchor, Ho-Yen-Mo.
8: And I get compliments on the hyphen.
6: Ho-Yen-Mo. If you take away his middle name, his name is Ho-Mo. Ho-Yen-Mo, who now works for California Assemblywoman Catherine Stefani, was taken into custody last week at Harry Reid International Airport, the Daily Mail reported. Stefani said, "I am respectfully calling for Ho-Yen-Mo's release. He is a selfless public servant." He came into the country and... on January 13th, 2020, Trump was president, legally entered the country on a temporary basis, but illegally overstayed his welcome by failing to depart. Then he became a TV anchor for a Chinese station. And then he went to work for London Breed, the mayor of San Francisco. She was running for re-election. She was defeated. And then he got a job with the assemblywoman, the legislator.
7: Vote for Stefani, not Ho-Mo.
6: Get it? That's an old New York joke about involving a Ed Koch. Vote for Cuomo, not the

0: well, Ed Koch, but it rhymes with Cuomo. Again, try not to let this destroy your abiding faith in the integrity of the Democrat Party. Erica Lomek, the Democrat nominee for Texas House District 93, that's in Fort Worth, has suspended her campaign after news of her criminal history service surfaced. Erica is a jailbird. She was previously convicted of mortgage fraud in North Carolina and was sentenced to over 5 years in prison. Mortgage fraud is very big in the Democrat Party. You know who's been accused of it? Not indicted yet. Letitia James, the Attorney General of New York. Lisa Cook, who's on the Federal Reserve Board. She says she has two mortgages. Letitia James had two mortgages. You're supposed to say in it when your mortgage, when you get a low interest mortgage, that it's your primary residence. These people have two primary residences, apparently. Although you and I would go to the can for that. Adam Schiff has two primary mortgages. Eric Swalwell had two primary mortgages. So, you know, Erica Lomek is probably saying, what did I do different than anybody else in my party? 844-500-4242. The LGBT Pride president in Central Alabama is a gentleman by the name of Desmond, D-E-Z-M-O-N-D, Desmond Turner. He's been arrested on felony child abuse slash torture and sexual misconduct. You know what his job is?
1: Teacher?
0: He's a school bus driver.
1: Oh.
0: He's a school bus driver. And he's in the LGBTQ pride movement, and he's been arrested on felony child abuse, torture, and sexual misconduct charges. Jake Tucker, another prominent LGBT Pride org founder. He has actually gone to court. Would you care to guess how many counts of sex trafficking LGBTQ Pride founder Jake Tucker has been convicted of? Jared, the over-under is six.
1: I will take the over.
0: You are correct. He's been convicted on seven counts of sex trafficking. And I'm going to say that he is probably a Kamala Harris voter. 844-500-4242. Here's Marco Rubio talking about the pool coverage at the White House after the CNN and MSNBC are thrown out. Cut 12.
2: But there'll be no changes to your traveling pool of reporters.
3: Well, we haven't discussed it, but again, I think, okay. You know, the administration, this is a decision the White House made about coverage in the White House. Like, I'll do a press conference today, and I imagine there'll be reporters there tomorrow, and there'll be reporters there from every outlet. I don't ask them who they're with, and so forth. And I don't think the White House is saying they're not able to cover the president. What he is saying, they're going to all write stories and do stories about the president. What he is arguing is, why should I have these people? What right do they...
0: Yeah, why should they be in the office if they hate me? I don't have to give them space. I'm Howie Carr.
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8: Stocks finishing near session lows led by technology. The 10-year Treasury yield surged above 5% to a 19-year high on hawkish Fed comments. Treasury yields moving higher when Fed Governor Michael Barr said that he expects that the central bank will need to raise interest rates further. Oil prices rose after a five-day slide on escalating U.S.-Iran tensions, with West Texas Intermediate crude settling over $92 a barrel. The Magnificent Seven big-cap tech stocks were mostly lower. However, shares of Meta climbed to an 11-month high as excitement continues over its AI agent Muse. Semiconductor stocks fell after driving the Nasdaq's record run. However, cybersecurity stocks rose, bucking the downward trend. The Dow down 352 points, the Nasdaq lower by 308, S&P 500 down 59. That's your Fox Business Report. I'm Hillary Barsky, invested in you.
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5: Live from the Byrna Less Lethal Pistol Studio, it's Howie Carr.
0: The poverty rate in the United States is lower now, according to the U.S. Census Bureau, than it has ever been before. The inflation-adjusted income of Americans is never been before, according to the Census Bureau. These two stories are getting a good leaving alone in the mainstream media. I'll tell you another thing that's getting a good leaving alone. The Trump administration has removed 760,000 Obamacare enrollees, citing fraud and improper enrollment. More than 760,000. These moves

0: are going to save the taxpayers $2.2 billion. Following the cancellation of 315,000 enrollments, the vice president said officials are going to conduct additional verification on about 420,000 more enrollees whom they suspect may be improperly enrolled or ineligible for the program. We expect that most of these people are fraudulently enrolled, Vance said. We're going to make sure that they're, first of all, legal residents of the United States. And second of all, we're going to make sure they actually meet income threshold requirements in order to receive these Obamacare benefits. So he had a press conference about this. And you would think this would be big news, wouldn't it? Wouldn't everyone want to cover this? But J.D. Vance decided to have a little fun. He was he was trolling the regime-controlled media that has been expelled, however, temporarily from the White House. Cut 9.
1: And with that, I have my notes here that I'm supposed to take questions from CNN and Politico. Anybody from CNN Politico here? No? Okay. All right.
0: Wait. They didn't want to cover 760,000 fraudsters being thrown off of Obamacare? Huh. That's a shocker, isn't it? 844-500-4242. Here's another thing you're not going to hear on the newscast. You know, all these world leaders are in New York for the UN General Assembly conference. And by the way, one of them is the president of Argentina. He's a Trumpian guy, Javier Milei or something. I don't know how to pronounce his last name. But this is through a translator. This is what he had to say about the United Nations today in the belly of the beast.
2: That's to say it's become a useless organization whose only purpose is to sustain a caste of fatally arrogant parasites masquerading as well-intentioned bureaucrats.
0: I think that about sums it up. Where do the Rockefellers go to get Turtle Bay back? That would make you know how many condos they could put up with a nice view of Brooklyn overlooking the East River? Just tear down that whole damn building.
3: The UN residences.
0: Daddy, what does UN stand for? It was this horribly corrupt organization, but President Trump got rid of it a long time ago, Sonny. Okay, so remember one of the things that was going to end the world was when Trump said he wanted to make Greenland the 51st state, and that was terrible. That was going to destroy NATO. It was going to cause the Earth to spin off its axis, and it was the end of the world. Well, now the deal is done, and Denmark has not declared war on the United States. Denmark's Prime Minister Mette Frederiksen. She's a woman, obviously, I guess. And this is what she had to say. And again, I'm going to guess that you haven't heard this until this very moment, because it's good news for Trump.
4: 75 years ago, we entered into an agreement about the defense of Greenland. Today, we are signing an even bigger and better agreement. A deal that can last forever. This deal is good for the United States, it's good for Greenland, for Denmark, for the NATO alliance, and therefore also good for Europe. In other words, we are strengthening our common security, boosting our common deterrence, showing our adversaries who we are, and we are doing it together. Mr. President, you have been very clear. You don't want adversaries to come too close. I fully agree. And with this deal, they are not. We are making sure that they will not be allowed to get any control or significant influence in Greenland. And we are making sure that more allies are present in the Arctic at the same time. Our agreement today underlines the importance of the NATO alliance, and we welcome engagement and involvement in Greenland from partners and allies even more. This agreement also recognizes the United States' defining historical

0: and ongoing contributions to the security and defense of Greenland.
1: Good news for Trump. Nothing to see here, folks. Move along. Move along. Officer Mark says, hey, what happened to the Democrats who were so constantly concerned with the USS Abraham Lincoln? You know, it had been deployed so long in the Mideast. Did AI data centers get to jump the line? I don't think that the USS Abraham Lincoln was really resonating with the Democrat stalwarts. So they've decided to go with fear. Fear. The only thing they have to sell is fear itself. 844-500-4242. Did you know that there's been some more fraud discovered in Massachusetts government?
2: I'm shocked.
1: I know. Mass Saves. You know Mass Saves? That's the Ponzo brothers, the Stoneham cops, stole $40 million from Mass Saves. They get the money from your utility bills. It's an add-on to your utility bills. It's supposed to provide conservation efforts. The Ponzo brothers stole $40 million. They just got out of prison at Fort Dix, and they're back on the streets of Massachusetts. I think they lost their ski chalets in New Hampshire and their waterfront palaces on the west coast of Florida. I think they did. It's called restitution, kind of. But there are new fraudsters coming along in Mass Saves. And again, there's no effort by any kind of law enforcement to do anything about it. Local law enforcement. The Ponzo brothers were taken down by the feds. And now there is the utilities that manage Mass Save, the energy efficiency program that is mandated by state law. They had to file suit. They file suit. This guy was not arrested. They're suing this guy. A South Shore heating and air conditioning contractor is accused of defrauding Massachusetts ratepayers of nearly $8 million in Mass Save funds by improperly pocketing rebates for heat pumps that were never installed, improperly installed, or installed and later removed. The utilities that manage Mass Save filed suit in Plymouth Superior Court Monday seeking to recover the money from MWD Heating and Air Conditioning and its owner, Mark Dyszczyk. D-Y-S-Z-C-Z-Y-K of Rockland. You'd think after he allegedly got $8 million, he could have bought a couple of vowels for his last name. Jeez. Man, I love the way the Globe describes this. Mass Save, one of the most ambitious programs of its kind in the country. What kind of program is it? Is it a fraud program? A stealing program? It's pretty ambitious for stealing and fraud.
3: I mean, that might not even be a real name. They may just mash the keyboard during their fraud application, and that's what came out.
1: Yeah, like
3: out.
1: That crazy guy who fought Superman, right? Mr. Mazalzalek?
3: Oh, Mixelplek, Mr. Mixelplek, yes.
1: Yeah, this looks like Mr. Mixelplek's cousin or his nephew. It's funded by surcharges added to Massachusetts ratepayers' utility bill. If you want to get angry tonight, angrier than you already are, go look at your utility bill from Eversource or National Grid. And there's a line item there. It's one of many, but it's there for Mass Saves with a budget of more than $1 billion a year. More than $1 billion a year. It offers home and business owners rebates and discounts to make buildings more energy efficient and convert from heating systems that use greenhouse gases to cleaner energy. You know, sustainable, reliable energy that is neither, like wind and solar. God. Inconsistencies with the company's work were discovered in April, and the program administrators halted payment on the rebates and suspended the contract for the next month. In the following months, the utilities conducted their own investigation, inspecting 220 sites where the contractor claimed to

0: who have installed heat pumps and has submitted associated rebate applications. I don't understand, too. Like, one of the things they got, Mr. Masalzovac from Rockland got a 61, he'd applied for a $61,875 rebate for heat pump installations at a Brockton liquor store where 9 heating units had been confirmed installed in an April inspection. Why does a package store in Brockton need nine heat pumps? Heating units. An inspector returned 2 weeks later and found that 5 of the units had been removed, the complaint states. It is unclear how long the alleged fraud was occurring before it was detected. It's probably been going on forever, allegedly, right? You know what the Ponzo brothers are saying? He only stole $8 million. What a biker. Well, he wasn't working very hard. You could steal a lot more than $8 million from Mass Saves because there's nobody looking at you. Nobody cares. You think Andrea Joy Campbell, the attorney general, cares? She's too busy suing Trump. She heard that when the last time Trump was in Massachusetts, he spit on the sidewalk. The statute of limitations may have expired, but they'll just push something through the legislature to go after him. They call it a sidewalk spitting conspiracy so they can go after him. Meanwhile, every fraudster in the world is coming into Massachusetts and setting up food stamp frauds, Medicaid frauds, autism frauds, mass save frauds. And nobody is paying the slightest bit of attention. And kilos of cocaine are being delivered to the governor's office, to the governor's suite, and nobody says anything. And when they finally catch that guy, the governor gives him $31,000 and gives him food stamps. Lets him fly off despite the fact that he's under a bond. He gets to fly to Disney World. And his mother gets to win $1 million in the state lottery. It's great to be a Democrat in Massachusetts. It's even better to be a DEI Democrat in Massachusetts. 844-500-4242. I'm Howie Carr.
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4: Paul LePage.
5: I was 11 in the hospital. 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
4: Paul's father handed him a 50-cent coin. 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
4: Paul LePage knows Maine families cannot afford high taxes, and he knows politicians who have a history of voting for higher taxes and fees will likely do it again. 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Paul LePage opposes higher taxes.
5: I'm Paul LePage, candidate for Congress. I approve this message because in Congress, I'll always fight for Maine.

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9: Mitzel Flick, you'd better not do anything you'll be sorry for.
10: Oh, don't worry, I won't. Be sorry, that is.
7: Superman had so many. Has so many foes and nemesis that he has to deal with. Although Mr. Mazilica, whatever his name is one of his more amusing ones. 781, Andrea Campbell can't be bothered with this stuff. She's too busy making sure we can't vote on reducing the income tax ballot question. Yeah, you know, Mara Healey is cutting the gas tax for 2 months through the election. Or trying to cut it. I don't know if she can or not. She probably can. And that's the greatest thing that ever happened. But, I mean, you give people a real chance to do something like cutting the income tax from 5% to 4%. Polls showed it was going to get 65, 70% of the vote. And they threw it off the ballot. Mara Healey's wrinkly ex-gal pal said it wasn't. It was misleadingly worded. I wonder. It's an amazing thing. 844-500-4242. CNN hoaxes. You see this? The Rapid Response has put this out. This guy, John Nolte at Breitbart, keeps a list of fake stories that CNN runs. And now Rapid Response 47, which is one of Trump's outfits, political outfits. Has started tweeting this out or sending it out on social media. So I just picked these. These are just some of the hoaxes. These are the ones I like. CNN hoaxes. Rural America can't live without NPR PBS hoax. Remember that? They had to get the weather reports from
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7: The ICE detains 5-year-old hoax. That's a Massachusetts hoax. Photo of starving Gaza baby hoax. Remember he was starving and then next door, they had standing next to him were two of his siblings that were very overfed. He had some kind of wasting disease. He wasn't being starved. Israeli troops murdered food-seeking Palestinians hoax. Maryland man hoax. Maryland man was a gangbanger and human trafficker and domestic abuse.

0: user. Black newborns much more likely to die if doc is white hoax. Elon Musk Nazi salute hoax. The Elon Musk Nazi salute hoax was more significant than Graham Plattner actually having a Nazi tattoo, as you may recall. Mass hysterectomies performed on immigrants hoax. I think CNN actually lost a lawsuit on that one. Trump called for Liz Cheney to be executed hoax. We played some of that yesterday. Kamala Harris was never America's border czar hoax. The Russian collusion hoax. Hands up, don't shoot hoax. That's the gentle giant. Remember, that's the gentle giant hoax. That's a variation of it. Jussie Smollett, this is MAGA country hoax. Covington KKK kids hoax. That cost CNN some more money. That was the very fine people quote. That was Charlottesville. 7-hour gap hoax. Russian bounties hoax. Trump trashes troops hoax. That was Atlantic Magazine. Policemen killed at mostly peaceful January 6th protest hoax. No policemen were killed. Border agents whipping illegals hoax. They were whipping their horses. And then the people, when they were called out on it, the CNN crew was saying, what's the difference between, they had some reins or whips, same thing. NASCAR hoax. I'm not even a third of the way through this thing. Back tomorrow. I'm Howie Carr.
1: It's a hell of a lot of journalism.
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4: 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When Jackson was state Senate president, his son was one of the highest paid lobbyists in town. Special interests paid his son, and Jackson changed his positions. It was reported that Jackson, quote, flipped his position as his son lobbied. The Portland Press Herald reported Jackson flipped a lot. And Jackson's family has raked in nearly $200,000 lobbying. One company opposed a bill cracking down on their emissions. They paid Jackson's son thousands, and magically the bill they opposed with Troy Jackson in charge, it just went away. Coincidence or corruption? 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

0: Iran responds. I'm Lisa Lacera, Fox News. Iran's president addresses the UN General Assembly.
1: Iran's president says his country is not a terror state, but a victim.
2: Our innocent people have been the targets of cowardly attacks and aggressions imposed upon our country. And we defended ourselves with utmost strength.
1: Masoud Pezeshkian addressing world leaders at the UN a day after President Trump says he has a big decision to make between making a deal with Iran or annihilating the Islamic State. Despite the heated rhetoric, Special Envoy Steve Witkoff says negotiators did meet with mediators for several hours Tuesday.
0: Fox's Jared Halpern at the White House. The U.S. delegation walked out during the speech. Nearly $2.5 billion to rebuild Gaza. That's the proposal from President Trump's Board of Peace.
3: Currently, I think the goal is very, very clear. We want to have a Gaza Strip that could thrive and reach its full potential. In order for that to happen, it must be fully demilitarized.
0: Board of Peace member Jared Kushner at the UN. The plan would start reconstruction and set up a government in Gaza over the next 6 months. A stark warning about artificial intelligence at the UN.
4: One path leads to a world where power is concentrated, decisions are opaque, and people feel that the most important technology of their lifetime is something being done to them. The other path leads to a world where AI works for people, because people, through democratic institutions, help decide how it should develop and guide it.
0: OpenAI CEO Sam Altman, the CEO of Anthropic, said AI could be a risk to humanity. Yesterday, President Trump again brushed off concerns about AI, saying it should be embraced, and even suggested calling it super intelligence. China's President Xi Jinping has arrived in Washington for talks with President Trump. A state dinner is planned for tomorrow night. 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
2: Sunshine for this afternoon, high 67, mainly clear. Cold tonight, low dipping down to 35. Plenty of sunshine, nice for tomorrow with a high Thursday, 71. Friday, sunshine and clouds to start, then becoming mostly cloudy, high 71. And on Saturday, high 64, with a chance for a bit of rain. For Blueberry Broadcasting, I'm AccuWeather's Andy Robb.
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8: Fox News, I'm John Saucier. President Trump suggesting in an address to the U.N. General Assembly this week he could annihilate Iran if they don't agree to a deal. Well, Senate Majority Leader John Thune says several Republican lawmakers want to see this war against Iran come to an end.
9: We are hopeful that the administration's efforts will lead to getting the Strait of Hormuz open, getting the shipping lanes open, and taking some of the pressure off of the American people's pocketbooks.
8: Well, the midterm elections are getting underway. Mail-in ballots already going out. Early voting beginning in some states. House Minority Leader Hakeem Jeffries claims Republicans are struggling.
10: They're scared to death. They're scared to look. They're shook. These Republicans are running scared. And the American people will have the last word.
8: Now, historically, the party in power has lost congressional seats in the midterm elections. We'll see what happens this time around. America's listening to Fox News.
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0: situations that exist in his country, and he's in an election. They're just badly outnumbered. And, of course, in the media, they're badly outnumbered. Whether it's Reuters or Politico or any of these outlets, very, very hostile to Israel, to Netanyahu, to Jews, to America. Just hostile. Go ahead.
1: To the Israeli citizen, look at the relations that we have in Syria with the United States, with the UK, with Gulf states, Iraq, and Lebanon. They are successful, and they are not. Those relations are not successful with Israel.
0: Yes, so because you're allowing Turkey to create a military presence on your border with Israel. You're not doing it with the United States, the UK, the European Union, or Lebanon. That's the problem. And Netanyahu has said, we cannot have another Gaza situation on our border. We cannot be expected, a tiny country, to defend ourselves on every single border with these terrorists amassing on every single border and coordinating with each other. It's not by accident that Erdogan is aligned with Iran. Has anybody told you that? It's not by accident that Qatar is aligned with Iran. Did you see those guys kissing like newlyweds today, yesterday, Mr. Producer? And this guy from Syria is a puppet for Erdogan. These are realities. This is the way it is. You just got to know. There's more of this. Cut six, go.
1: There are so many questions that are part of the past now, so maybe we need to update ourselves. So I answered this question so many times before, and it's now a repeated question. I don't believe that it is appropriate time to discuss things that happened 25 years ago. I was in a different age, and the conditions in the region were different, and they
0: okay,
1: were...
0: Okay, thanks for nothing. You're still working with Erdogan, and he is a terror. No question about it. We'll be right back.
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3: Fox News, I'm Tom Rigotti. President Trump is hosting Chinese leader Xi Jinping for a state visit a day after addressing the UN General Assembly. Fox's Lucas Tomlinson is at the White House.
4: Talks on trade and artificial intelligence are expected to dominate the summit in Washington, the leader's first meeting since Xi hosted Trump in Beijing in May. President Trump mentioned China only one time in his UN address, vowing the U.S. must win the AI race.
3: Iran President Masoud Pezeshkian delivers his address before the United Nations General Assembly today, where he talked about the impact that the war with the U.S. has had on his nation.
5: Pezeshkian framed Iran as the victim. He held up photos of children that he said were killed by American and Israeli bombs, and he vowed that his country would never cede control of the Strait of Hormuz. As he began his address, a lone U.S. diplomat walked out.
3: That's Fox's Eric Shawn. America's listening to Fox News.
6: After my accident, people warned me to slow down. 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
10: As feisty as ever. Please welcome
9: Mark Levin.